0: They go high, but they don't go very low during night. So they probably won't go below 20 and 22, 23 for the night. So it depends where you are. But that moment where you normally get your body to is on relief about the heat, it's not as effective as it would be if it was like 15 outside.
1: Environment Canada says extreme heat puts people at risk of exhaustion or heat stroke and poses a particular danger for vulnerable people and outdoor workers. This is the Canadian Press. In sports, Canada will know its round of 16 opponent after the Netherlands and Morocco square off tonight in Guadalupe, Mexico. The winner of the matchup of top 10 teams will meet Canada on Saturday. Former Toronto Blue Jays star Bo Bichette was emotional for his first return to the Rogers Centre since joining the New York Mets as a free agent during the offseason. Speaking to reporters, Bichette fought back tears when he said he gave everything he had in 10 years with the Jays. Bichette spoke before the Mets started a three-game series with Toronto. The Toronto Maple Leafs have re-signed defenseman Troy Stecher to a two-year contract extension. The 32-year-old played 58 games with Toronto after being claimed off waivers from Edmonton in November. And the NFL's Detroit Lions have announced they've released cornerback Terrion Arnold. The announcement comes after Arnold's arrest over allegations that he orchestrated the abduction and beating of three men. From the Canadian Press, I'm John Kennedy.
2: From the NL Sports Desk, I'm John Keane. Another day of the round of 32 games at the World Cup, and earlier today, Brazil advancing in dramatic fashion with a 2-1 win over Japan. Brazil scoring an injury time to secure the victory. On the pitch now, it's Paraguay and Germany. Last check, Paraguay had the 1-0 lead in the second half. Now tonight, big matchup as the winner will play Canada Saturday morning. Morocco on deck with the Netherlands as that game begins at 6 o'clock. Oh, Vancouver Canucks made two trades today, acquiring Brendan Gallagher from the Montreal Canadiens. Gallagher played his junior hockey with the Vancouver Giants, while they traded forward Nils Höglander to the Nashville Predators for a third-round pick in the 2029 NHL draft. We have Blue Jays baseball upcoming here on Radio NL beginning at 4 o'clock. They open up a three-game home series against the Mets. The Jays have lost six straight. Tonight's game, the return of Bo Bichette. Bichette signing that massive deal in the offseason and free agency. Trey Savage gets the ball for the Jays. Again, that starts at 4 o'clock. And we're all set for the CHL import draft beginning tomorrow morning at 8. The Blazers will make two selections, 39th and 100th overall, likely targeting both a forward and a defenseman. Paul has a look at your weather next.
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9: We keep watch of the skies and the forest fire situation here in the Kamloops area as Environment Canada has now issued a yellow alert for a severe thunderstorm watch. That's in effect for later this afternoon and this evening, with winds expected to pick up this evening and rain to accompany said storm. Look for a low down to 16. For tomorrow, that chance of rain is expected to hang with us throughout the day. It'll become gusty in the afternoon once again, 24 degrees for your high. Another inclement day coming our way on Canada Day. day, at least for the first part, with just 20 degrees expected for the daytime high. But

0: But then the skies are expected to clear up on Wednesday evening, should be giving us the possibility of some fireworks from Riverside Park, and 25 degrees to start off the remainder of your July on Thursday. 26 in your forecast Friday, and it gets up into the high 20s, low 30s come the weekend. Saturday, looking at a high of 29. We've got 32 in your forecast coming our way on Sunday.
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The Osborne family insists that the digital AI Ozzy avatar they're working on is not a blatant cash grab. But Ozzy's coming up right now. The Archies, Sugar Sugar.

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Team Canada moving on to the round of 16, and Madonna is going to be co-headlining the FIFA World Cup Final halftime show on July the 19th, and here she is with La Isla Bonita.

0: There's Frozen Ghost with Dream Come True. It's Drew Ferreira. Huge win for Canada yesterday at the World Cup. And I don't know if you saw this, but a fan at the game forgot she was holding her phone while the stadium was doing the wave. And it gets to her, and her arms go up, and her phone goes flying. No idea if she got it back, but yeah, make sure you're empty-handed when you're doing the wave. Another 10 songs in a row. This one features music from Heart, Genesis, and No Doubt.
1: I'm Paul James from the NL Newsroom. Here's what we're keeping watch on. A new player and voice being added into the mix when it comes to a replacement for the Red Bridge, potentially the federal government. Kamloops MP Frank Caputo's latest mail out to the community, which would normally include whatever the member of parliament had been up to the past few months, instead, a simple petition. Caputo asking folks to sign off on it and get it through to his office so he can get a petition read on the floor of the Commons, saying Ottawa has a chance to help if it can when it comes to the Red Bridge.
2: To me, the federal government's role here is to assist and to allow the process to play out naturally with the assistance of the federal government. Let's face it, money will be the number one impediment to the Red Bridge being rebuilt in a speedy manner.
1: Caputo says he hopes to have the petition put together before the Commons resumes sitting in mid-September. It comes as the provincial government has now provided an update to its process, saying it's reviewing more than 6,000 feedback forms put in by residents, both online and in person. At the same time, the provincial government says it's going to take part in another geotechnical assessment at the site of the bridge late this year. New call for dashcam footage coming from the Mounties following a weekend crash involving a motorcycle on the Trans-Canada through the Shuswap. RCMP said the driver of the motorcycle, who's a man in his 60s, killed Saturday morning after he crossed over the center line, plowed into an oncoming sedan head-on. No one else was hurt, but the motorcycle driver was killed at the scene. Kamloops Mounties hoping someone has dashcam footage of how the driver was reacting on the roads in the lead-up going from west to east along the Trans-Canada from Kamloops toward Chase when the crash occurred. It shut down the highway for a few hours from late Saturday morning until Saturday afternoon. Now let's check in with what's happening on the national and international fronts.
3: Now this update from the Canadian Press. RCMP say four men and two women are presumed to have drowned in the sinking of a fishing charter boat off Richmond, BC on Sunday. None of the 10 people who were on board the boat wore life jackets, and the Joint Rescue Coordination Center in Victoria says survivability becomes very short during prevailing conditions at the time. The BC Nurses Union has issued a 72-hour strike notice in their labor dispute with the province. Union President Adrian Gear says the nurses understand the province's financial troubles while operating the multi-billion dollar deficits, but they note the government has shown it is willing to pay for what it deems to be important. Meanwhile, a provincial justice official calls the separation petition of Alberta ruling a positive development, while the government waits for its appeal to be heard. A spokesperson for Justice Minister Mickey Amory says in the meantime, the Alberta government will continue with its current referendum question on October 19th. From the Canadian Press, I'm John Kennedy.
4: From the NL Sports Desk, I'm John Keane. Another day of the round of 32 games at the World Cup, and earlier today, Brazil advancing in dramatic fashion with a 2-1 win over Japan. Brazil scoring in injury time to secure the victory. On the pitch now, it's Paraguay and Germany. Last check, Paraguay had the 1-0 lead in the second half. Now tonight, big matchup as the winner will play Canada Saturday morning. Morocco on deck with the Netherlands as that game begins at 6 o'clock. Oh, Vancouver Canucks made two trades today, acquiring Brendan Gallagher from the Montreal Canadiens. Gallagher played his junior hockey with the Vancouver Giants, while they traded forward Nils Höglander to the Nashville Predators for a third-round pick in the 2029 NHL draft. We have Blue Jays baseball upcoming here on Radio NL beginning at 4 o'clock. They open up a three-game home series against the Mets. The Jays have lost six straight. Tonight's game, the return of Bo Bichette. Bichette signing that massive deal in the offseason and free agency. Trey Savage gets the ball for the Jays. Again, that starts at 4 o'clock. And we're all set for the CHL import draft beginning tomorrow morning at 8. The Blazers will make two selections, 39th and 100th overall, likely targeting both a forward and a defenseman. Paul has a look at your weather next.
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1: Environment Canada with a yellow watch in effect for a severe thunderstorm activity. That's late this afternoon and early this evening, with a possibility of shower activity mixed in there as well, and thunder showers with severe thunderstorms possible as well. Temperatures down to 16 degrees, so keep an eye out. If you see any lightning strikes, watch for the subsequent fire for the BC Wildfire Service folks to be informed of. 24 degrees for your daytime high tomorrow, with rain expected throughout the day and the evening. That rain will continue into Canada Day, the holiday, where it's just 20 degrees for your daytime temperature. Well, it's 20 degrees daytime. The sky should clear off on Canada Day evening. That should make room for fireworks and the possibility of some sunshine coming our way on Thursday. Likelihood, in fact, 25 degrees. We've got 26 under clear skies for Friday. The high pressure system expected to hold into Saturday as well, with 29 for your daytime high. We've got 32 under sunshine for Sunday.
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Ann Wilson just put out some new music, brand new single called I Will Not Be Coming Back. And that's from her upcoming album, Consecrated Ground, which comes out on August the 14th. And here she is with Heart, What About Love, as the Monday Drive Home continues.

Stephen Eustachio is now a household name in Canada. He put Leamington, Ontario on the map and gave Canadians our newest heritage moment with his game-winning goal yesterday. As the celebrations continue, how about Good Times? 10 songs in a row with Sheik.

0: From the National Newsroom of the Canadian Press, I'm John Kennedy. The RCMP say four men and two women are presumed to have drowned in the sinking of a fishing charter boat off Richmond, BC. None of the 10 people on board wore a life jacket, but Major Gregory Clark of the Joint Rescue Coordination Center in Victoria says more details will emerge once the RCMP have interviewed the four survivors.
1: Ultimately, the RCMP will investigate once those people recover, which I hope they do, interviews as far as what circumstances led to this happening, but we don't know those details at this time at all. We exhaust all possibilities of finding anyone on the surface alive, and the reports of no flotation devices likely shortened survivability.
0: Richmond Mounties say two survivors are in critical condition, while another two have been discharged from hospital. BMO's chief economist thinks that it's very unlikely the U.S. will tear up the Continental CUSMA trade agreement. Doug Porter acknowledges that there has been basically no growth in Canada's economy over the past year as U.S. tariffs have tanked Canadian exports. Inuit leaders are set to meet with Prime Minister Mark Carney and six federal ministers this week as the latest Inuit to Crown Partnership Committee comes to meeting. But as Canadian Press reporter Jason White explains, some Arctic observers say there is a discernible tension between the two sides heading into this meeting.
2: The head of the organization representing Canada's Inuit recently told an Arctic sovereignty forum Ottawa should be a better partner. ITK President Natan Obed said Inuit could look for other partners abroad. But he has since insisted that comment was not a threat.
0: Canada's first Inuk MP, Peter Itinwar, says the comments are ill-timed and says Obed and Carney do not have the relationship that former Prime Minister Justin Trudeau had fostered. Canada Day festivities are coming with a risk of heat stroke this week as Environment Canada forecasts an extended period of hot and humid weather for southern Quebec and Ontario. Meteorologist Simon Legault says it's the first major heat event of the summer.
3: Temperature will be rising, humidity will be rising as well, and we will reach temperature, not record-breaking temperatures, but the strongest part of that heat wave would be on Wednesday and Thursday, just in time for Canada Day, and humidex values would reach, I would say, about 40 in the southern part of Quebec and probably over 45 in the GTA.
0: Environment Canada is asking people to check on older or at-risk people and to watch for early signs of heat exhaustion, which include headache, nausea, dizziness, thirst, and intense fatigue. Rescuers are still finding survivors in the rubble of the powerful earthquakes in Venezuela. Surviving while trapped after an earthquake depends on multiple factors, and experts say if the injuries are not too severe and the weather stays mild, victims can survive underneath collapsed buildings for a week or more. This is the Canadian Press. In sports, former Toronto Blue Jays star Bo Bichette was emotional for his first return to the Rogers Centre since joining the New York Mets as a free agent during the offseason. Speaking to reporters, Bichette fought back tears when he said he gave everything he had in 10 years with the Jays. Bichette spoke before the Mets started a three-game series with Toronto. The Toronto Maple Leafs have re-signed defenseman Troy Stecher to a two-year contract extension. The 32-year-old played 58 games with Toronto after being claimed off waivers from Edmonton in November. Canada will know its round of 16 opponent after the Netherlands and Morocco square off tonight in Guadalupe, Mexico. The winner of the matchup of top 10 teams will meet Canada on Saturday. And the NFL's Detroit Lions have announced they've released cornerback Terrion Arnold. The announcement comes after Arnold's arrest over allegations that he orchestrated the abduction and beating of three men. From the Canadian Press, I'm John Kennedy.
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0: Hello, everyone. Welcome back to the show. Our show runs British Columbia wide on the radio network and, of course, globally on our podcast. We're joined by Sarah Isaacson. She's a tasting room manager at Cantor Cellars here at District Wine Village. We are inside the village and happy to return, as always. Sarah, welcome to the show. Great to have you on.
1: Thank you so much.
0: Yeah, it's always such a calm place here. You just sort of get inside this circle and life slows down a little bit. Maybe for me. I don't know about you.
1: It's the same. And we hear it from a lot of guests where it's like this little bubble.
0: Yeah.
1: You come here and it's so relaxing and calm and you lose a lot of time in here.
0: Yeah. Well, let's talk about the village. If someone hasn't been here before, what when they walk inside this circle, what are they going to see? What can they do here? Because it's quite varied now.
1: Absolutely. It's kind of evolved over time. So we have 8 wineries, including one that's low alcohol and no alcohol. Brewery, French bakery, bookstore, restaurant, coffee roastery and shop, and the distillery as well.
0: Right. And 8 individual wineries. And it was designed sort of as a startup for wineries or people that were maybe just getting into the business and trying to get their feet wet. And they share a bunch of facilities. It's a good way to enter the wine business.
1: 100%. So it's that incubator space where you start small. As you get successful, if your business model takes you there, then you bump out and leave space for someone else to come in.
0: Yeah, exactly. Well, I know we're going to talk to a few today on the show. One with a name called Space Dog Wines.
1: We're excited. Yeah. Space Dog coming in, brand new winery opening up. And then Tender Hope from Kelowna just moved in and opened this week.
0: Yeah. A lot of people ask me about Cantor, how that name comes about. What do you tell them when they come to see you?
1: So Cantor, we often have people asking if it references a decanter, but it's more the horse Cantor.
0: Yeah.
1: So within Cantor, we have 3 different families. They all have horses in their background, referencing a horse Cantor that's 3 beats in the 3 families. So it's kind of a nice phrase or word to get them together under one roof.
0: Yeah, very nice. Well, you're also famous for events and for concerts here, and I know that there's some coming up. Maybe we can go through a few of the things that are going to happen here this summer.
1: Absolutely. We've got some big names coming in. So July 23rd, we have the Eagle Eyes concert. So that's an Eagles cover band coming, super well-known.
0: Wow.
1: August 20th, we have Blue Rodeo. Very excited for
0: that. They're pretty well known.
1: Yeah, a little bit. Kind of familiar name.
0: Yeah, really good.
1: And then September 18th for the Wine Capital Weekend kickoff party, we have 5440 returning. They were here a couple years ago, and we're excited to have them back.
0: Yeah. How does it work? Are they're in the middle, or the people are in the middle? Or
1: So both. We have a central, like a circular stage that gets set up in the center, and seating around there, general admission, and then each patio hosts people as well.
0: Yeah, which is a good lead into the wineries and the shops here. So like your winery has a patio outside, so people can sit outside and do a tasting there, or how does it work at each one?
1: Absolutely. So we all run our own tasting programs, tasting fees, different wines that we're featuring any given day.
0: Yeah.
1: You can taste outside. That's where we want you to be. Enjoy the space. Enjoy the weather.
0: Yeah.
1: Come inside if you need to get out of the heat maybe a little bit. But it's just a nice place to relax.
0: Yeah. And it's been a couple of years now, I think, that Ward's Kitchen has been here now. And you can order food from them, or somehow the food arrives at your patio as well?
1: Yes. Full coverage from the restaurant in here. So Ward's food, amazing food. Chef Ian does a great job. So you can order and have it delivered over to any patio.
0: Yeah.
1: Or if you sit in the center area, what we call the plaza, it's full service. So they'll come take your order and your food.
0: I noticed there's one place for lease.
1: We do for that
0: person out there who's dreaming of opening a winery.
1: For that passion project, for sure.
0: What would you tell them about coming here?
1: You know what? This is the place to start. With all the things that are included in your lease, the space is manageable. You wouldn't get overwhelmed. You have the shared resources with the equipment, but you also have the shared knowledge of the people who are already here.
0: Yeah. And we're just north

0: the town of Oliver and south of Okanagan Falls. So it's just off Highway 97. You can't really miss it when you drive by, but it's very easy to get to even from Penticton. It's a short drive.
1: Yeah, you're looking at, you know, under 10 minutes from Oliver, 20 minutes to Penticton, maybe a little bit longer. There's shuttles that run both ways, cab service, whatever you need.
0: Yeah, and if you're holidaying with your kids, can you still come by here?
1: 100%. We are kid-friendly, dog-friendly.
0: Yeah.
1: There's totally something for everyone here.
0: For everyone. Okay. And what about when you're open now throughout the summer? What are the hours?
1: We are open 7 days a week for the village.
0: Yeah.
1: The different businesses are run their own hours.
0: Right.
1: So it can vary. Check the website.
0: Okay.
1: But once we get going in the busier months, it's definitely 7 days a week, 11 to 7.
0: Yeah. By the way, I'm speaking with Sarah Isaacson. She's the tasting room manager at Cantor Cellars. I want to fit one wine in with you while you're here, since you know more about it than anybody. We're going to talk about the Chardonnay.
1: Correct.
0: Yeah.
1: The 2023 Chardonnay.
0: Yeah.
1: So our wines are very French-inspired. It drinks a little bit more like a Chablis. So we use the only French oak,
0: mm-hmm.
1: and we use puncheons and stainless in combination. So
0: mm-hmm.
1: 3 months in puncheons, 3 months in stainless. The wine is nice and creamy, not overly buttery, and
0: yeah.
1: has a lovely like citrus finish on it.
0: Yeah, it's a little bit Burgundian, actually.
1: Yes.
0: If we can say that word here.
1: Yes.
0: Without being, you
1: quietly
0: know, shunned.
1: Yeah.
0: Yeah. And in a nice packaging, a great bottle. So this is the 2023, which was the really the last vintage before the big freeze.
1: Yes.
0: It wasn't a huge vintage, but a lot of good wine was made in 23.
1: Yeah, we're very happy with the 23. We're sad for the 24, but looking forward to the 25s too.
0: Sarah, it's great to catch up with you.
1: Thank you so much.
0: I think it's great that our listeners can hear somebody who works here and greets people every day and tastes wine with them. You can see how easy it is to have a conversation. Thanks
1: 100%.
0: So much.
1: Thank you.
0: Sarah Isaacson, she's the tasting room manager at Cantor Cellars in District Wine Village. Up next, Space Dog Wines with Todd Heinz. He's the owner and winemaker, Pascal Medivan, the consulting winemaker.
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0: Hello, BC. Welcome back to the show. We're joined by Todd Heitz. He's the owner and winemaker at Space Dog Wines, and Pascal Medivan, the consulting winemaker. Todd, Pascal, welcome to the show. Great to have you.
13: Thanks. Great to be here.
0: I'm intrigued by the name Space Dog Wines. We better start there. By the way, you're operating out of District Wine Village at the moment.
13: That's correct.
0: Yeah. What's with the name? What's that all about?
13: Yeah, I mean, the spark was, to be honest, out walking my dog one day, but the idea of Space Dog really morphed from there into something where it's really a metaphor for, you know, whenever you open a bottle of wine, you go on a journey. It's about where you are and who you're with. Mm-hmm. So Space Dog is really a metaphor for your companion on that journey, you know, wherever you are.
0: Right.
13: So.
0: Okay. I like that.
13: Yeah.
0: Yeah. And what, you always wanted to be in the wine business, or you were a wine drinker obviously before? Or?
13: Yeah. I've had my WSET diploma for better part of 25 years. And, yeah. Always wanted to be in the wine business, was afraid to until I kind of retired from the software business.
0: Yeah.
13: In 2023.
0: Now you have time.
13: I have time.
0: And maybe a little money.
13: A little money and friends, and I've gotten to know a lot of great folks in the industry here as well.
0: Yeah. So you have a few partners, and you got this guy, Pascal Medivan, that many of us know from his adventures in BC wines, particularly down south, which is where you're working out of.
13: That's correct. Yeah. All of the vineyards are all down south in Oliver.
0: And Pascal, what about these vineyards? Are they in great shape?
14: They are in very good shape. Yeah. And I selected this vineyard.
0: Yeah.
14: And because the quality and also very low yields. And we exactly choose the date of the maturity, and we push the maturity to be, especially the Cab Sauvignon, to be ready.
0: So they're not new vineyards.
14: They were growing. The vineyard is 6 or 7 years old now.
0: Have you done some work in the vineyards too, or
14: just to check? Yes.
0: Yeah. Some trellising or some of that kind of thing.
14: There's a lot of control the work done.
0: Yep.
14: Because we want the very high quality.
0: Yeah. I'm speaking with Todd Heitz. He's the owner, Pascal Medivan, a consulting winemaker. So, Todd, do you have a style that you wanted to achieve, or how? It's easy to say I'm going to make wine like this till you start making it, but so how is it working for you?
13: Yeah, I mean, our approach is sort of to come up with a hero wine that us partners love or would love to be in the neighborhood of from a quality and style perspective,
0: right,
13: for each wine. So whether it's a rosé and we want to target being a big, bold Provence or Bandol style rosé, mm-hmm, or a Condrieu style Viognier. Mm-hmm. And then once we've sort of established that foothold, it's Pascal and I working together to figure out how do we achieve that. And then obviously making it very much about the Okanagan terroir layered on top of that. But it's about bigger, bolder style, full-bodied wines. So maybe bucking the trend a little bit on lower alcohol wines, but we still believe in...
0: It's like people are going in the other direction, but then, you know, it's crazy. People go so far one way and then they have to come back anyway.
13: Yeah. Yeah.
0: I just taste this Viognier. This is
13: 2025,
0: okay.
13: Full 100% barrel fermented, 80% new oak. So aiming for kind of that bigger, fuller-bodied,
0: Condrieu style. Yeah. The richness of the wine and the variety. It's nice on the nose, though, eh? It's more delicate on the nose, and it's richer on the palate than on the nose, which is nice. So it's not, doesn't sort of hit you as going to be cloying.
13: Yeah.
0: But on the other hand, it's not cloying either at the other end. So.
14: And also the goal for this wine is to be aged. Mm-hmm. Also, we can drink now, but we want to age for a few.
0: Find me someone who'll age their wine, and I'm, you know, I want to meet them. I have a cellar full of old wine, but most people, I don't know, it's hard to convince them that something good will happen in the bottle.
13: It's true.
0: But, you know, if you can taste that this wine can be aged right off the bat. And it's 100% Viognier?
13: 100% Viognier,
0: yeah. You'll stick with that, or...
13: I think
0: you
13: for the next couple of years.
0: Search for Roussan or Marsan or...
13: Having tasted some St. Joseph whites not long ago in the Rhone, yeah. I'm quite interested in looking at that. But for now, for the next couple of years, it'll be a focus on Viognier, I think.
0: Did you see any claret while you were in the Rhone by chance?
13: I didn't taste any. I did see some on a few shelves, but never ventured.
0: Yeah. Can we glue claret here? Do you think it would stand up? I think it's a fantastic variety for BC, but we don't have any here at the moment. But I think it would work well with white. Anyway, enough of that. Back to Space Dog. We've got a rosé here as well, which has a fantastic color. I love that. Did you convince him of the color? Or?
14: No. The more and more I like this type of color. I remember... Yeah. Long time ago, it was more red and very.
0: Yeah.
14: Now is the Provence style and.
0: People love that. Mostly people like that color, but what's it made out of?
13: It's 100% Merlot, and it's three different ferments. So there's a little bit of natural ferment Merlot. Mm-hmm. There's a little bit of Sagny in there, and then a majority is from direct press method.
0: Wow, that is nice.
13: Yeah. So full-bodied, like, again, a bigger style rosé?
0: It has some richness inside, but the fruit is intense. And, I really like that. And there's good acidity as well. Does it have a name?
13: Yeah, so the Viognier's name is Disinherited.
0: Way to go.
13: And the rosé is Grace Undone.
0: Grace Undone. And do we know Grace, who Grace is?
13: No, it's just a name that's kind of got an edge to it. We're sort of... going towards that part of the market, a little bit more edgy with our branding and our naming, and playfulness.
0: And how's the response been from in here from people?
13: It's been great. We've started to have the people come in to taste the wines from the industry and from folks from Vancouver that I've known that are in the industry or around the industry. And so far, the response has been very, very good. Mm-hmm. Some people sort of tend towards the Viognier, and there's some folks that really have been quite like the rosé. So it's been great.
0: Well, they're both good wines to launch. Yeah. Sometimes back in the day, people launch wines they never should have. They should have waited another year for something else. But these are quite good right out of the gate.
13: Thanks, Father.
0: What will be the target for you? Is it restaurants, or you try to sell direct, or people coming here? How will it work?
13: Yeah, mostly for us, it's about building through the allocation program, the wine club. And then as we build that foundation, we'll have it available here for tastings and to buy a few bottles as well. Mm-hmm. We don't have a ton of wine this year, only 300 cases between the two.
0: Yeah.
13: And then once we've kind of started to build that foundation of the allocation program, it's really starting to then layer on specialty wine shops in Vancouver, Calgary, restaurants on top of that as well.
0: You sound like you're up for the charge. You're a businessman, because it's a tough job, eh? I mean, just growing grapes is tough, never mind making wine, trying to sell it, trying to keep track of everything, deal with the government, do the accounting. Like, it's a big, big project.
13: Yeah, so it is mostly me. We've got a great team of support. My partners are very helpful. Supplement with really great folks, you know, who specialize in a particular thing, whether it's Pascal on the wine or folks on the marketing or the finance side.
0: Yeah.
13: But it is, it's an incredible journey. Scott Robinson that makes the wine here at Cantor always says that nobody can fully understand and grasp what goes on during a harvest unless they've actually lived it from beginning to end.
0: Yeah.
13: And it's eye-opening and incredible.
0: Yeah.
13: It's
0: energizing and draining all in one.
13: It is. And you come back for more, or you run away fast.
0: Yeah. Okay, we're almost out of time. I want to talk about the red wine that you brought, which is a barrel sample, I believe, of Cab Sauve and Merlot and from 2025.
13: Yeah, so this is 85% Cab Sauve and 15% Merlot. The Cab Sauve is from barrel ferments. So these are... this is wine fermented in barrel, hand rolled multiple times a day during fermentation.
14: We open the barrels, we put the grapes inside, and after we flip the barrels on the roller and we roll the.
0: Sure.
14: Yeah.
13: And so a lot of manual labor.
0: Yeah. It smells fantastic. I can't believe it's a barrel sample.
14: And also the quality of the barrels we get, it was interesting, you know.
13: Yeah, and I think working with Pascal, always focusing on not just picking on bricks, but picking on tannin ripeness and phenolic ripeness, and that's just, we walk that fine edge between that and being underripe and being overripe, but I feel like it's
0: wow. That is my kind of red wine. I love the balance in this wine and the elegance of it, but you get, you still get the full lushness of the Merlot, but it's a very stylish wine.
11: Yeah.
13: Thank you.
0: Yeah. How long more will it be in barrel?
13: Probably, we're thinking about bottling next March.
14: Yes.
0: Next March,
13: we've got a variety of reds, and we've kept all our lots separate, so we've got lots of components to play with and discover, and, you know, thinking of a higher end Cab Sauv 100% or mm-hmm. close to 100%, and then a Bordeaux mm-hmm. blend and a Merlot mm-hmm. as well. So,
0: when Pascal first came here, you couldn't ripen Cabernet in the cellar. It was a tough job.
14: It was a tough job, but the weather changed. Also,
0: yeah, yeah. Now it's possible with the right kind of farming, you can do it.
13: Yeah.
0: How would you describe the farming now? Sustainable or organic or what are you doing?
14: More and more organic.
0: Yeah,
14: definitely. The way is the people. Our first compare when I arrive here, the quality of the vineyard manager
0: yeah.
14: are better.
0: Yeah,
14: in a way.
0: Of course.
14: People are more focused on the vineyard. People take time.
0: Yeah.
14: They are more precise about the irrigation, for example. Yeah. And some people also do low yields.
0: Yeah.
14: Some but is definitely compare when I arrive here in 2021, there is a 2001.
0: No, sorry. 2001, yeah.
14: Big progress everywhere.
0: I was going to say, Todd, you missed the 90s and you're lucky.
13: Yeah, I was drinking and tasting the wines here in the Okanagan back then, and I started to get hooked from, you know, with some of the folks at Cedar Creek and
0: Blue Mountain,
13: Ben Stewart and Ben. Yeah, exactly.
0: Yeah.
13: But the quality is so much better today.
0: Yeah.
13: Yeah.
0: Well, hey, I wish you great. I was going to say I wish you luck, but I see you already have all that in the glass. So this would be fun to follow this winery. We should stay in touch.
13: Thank you. Appreciate that.
0: Todd Heinz, he's the owner and winemaker at Space Dog Wines. Pascal Madivan, the consulting winemaker and a bit of culturalist. Stick around. We are at District Wine Village and winemaker Kyle Lyons with Africa Cellars up next on the BC Food and Wine Radio Network.
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0: show. We're on location at District Wine Village in Oliver, and we're pleased to be joined by winemaker Kyle Lyons with Apricus Cellars. Kyle, welcome to the show.
1: Thanks for having me.
0: Good to see you. Apricus Cellars, I'm just learning more about it today. You joined last year.
1: I did, yeah.
0: But you've been in the business for quite a while now in BC.
1: Yeah. I think I'm on year 22 in the business
0: year
1: now.
0: 22. And you've been in, well, maybe just name a few wineries and work us down to Apricus.
1: Oh, I started at Sumac Ridge.
0: Okay.
1: That was my first introduction to the industry. I worked overseas in Australia for a while.
0: Oh.
1: Then from Australia, I came back and I worked at Liquidity. I was there for 5 or 6 years working under Allison Moyes.
0: Yeah. Okay.
1: And then, yeah, Valley Commons, Stoneboat, and here.
0: Oh, you've got a lot of experience.
1: Yeah, I've been around.
0: Yeah, good for you. So you end up at Apricus. Apricus is in District Wine Village, but what's sort of the theme or the ethos of Apricus?
1: Yeah, Apricus, there's three partners in Apricus. There's myself, there's Willie Zabo, and there's Sam Baptiste, who you've probably...
0: Oh, of course, yeah.
1: Yeah, Sam...
0: he owns a few vineyards.
1: he does, yeah. And Sam's been in the industry for... started...
0: Ever.
1: Yeah, he planted in 1968 at Incomeet Vineyards.
0: That's right, yeah.
1: And he went away to university, viticulture, all that.
0: Mm-hmm.
1: But he's been managing it for, I think, about the last 35, 40 years.
0: Yeah.
1: And...
0: I've spent time with Sam in the vineyards. He knows every inch of that property. He knows where every vine is and where all the good stuff is.
1: Yeah, 300 acres, and he knows like the back of his hand.
0: Yeah, it's fantastic. Well, that's a great thing for you to have someone who knows where the fruit is.
1: Absolutely, yeah.
0: And so what's the focus of the winery in terms of the production? Or?
1: The focus is really small lots. We're really focused on small lot winemaking and quality-driven decisions.
0: Mm-hmm.
1: Everything we do... As you've heard before, it always starts in the vineyard, paying really close attention to each block, fermentation, and just trying to create wines that feel really honest.
0: And you might change varieties in a year if you get better fruit or something that you're interested in there?
1: Oh, absolutely. Yeah.
0: So you're not married to just one wine or one variety?
1: No, there's a few varieties that I think we will always continue to make.
0: Yeah.
1: The Riesling, I can't imagine ever not making this Riesling. The block was planted in 1977.
0: Okay.
1: Just producing incredible fruit.
0: Tell us a bit more about that. I'm going to have a quick taste while you're talking about it.
1: Yeah, so...
0: It's called Old Vines Riesling?
1: Old Vines Riesling. This block was planted in 1977.
0: Mm.
1: It's a clone 239. And...
0: Juicy.
1: Yeah, just extraordinary.
0: Yeah.
1: It's
0: amazing what old vines are like. The difference is like day and night.
1: And it's so good to work with because the wine really makes itself. Mm-hmm. I really don't have to do...
0: You just stay out of the way.
1: Exactly.
0: Yeah. You've done a great job with this one.
1: Hmm.
0: Yeah. I love it. And you haven't gone for the sweet version? Is this nicely balanced?
1: Yeah. I wanted to keep a little bit of natural residual sugar.
0: Yeah.
1: So when it hits about one brick or a little below, I turn on the cooling and try to preserve a little bit of that sweetness.
0: Yeah. Just the right amount. Really mm-hmm. nice. Wow. That is juicy. That's a great, great summer wine. People can buy that now or is it?
1: Yeah, absolutely. It's available in the tasting room and a few select wine shops.
0: Okay. So that was the Apricus 2025 Old Vine Riesling. 2025 has turned out to, it looks like, there's a lot of good wine that was made, even though it was kind of a large crop, although not the huge crop, but larger than people thought with the bounce back.
1: Yeah, it was really great vintage. And I know Sam at our vineyard, he was really thoughtful about the crop levels. The vines went through a lot of stress the previous few years.
0: Mm-hmm.
1: So he, really didn't push them at all.
0: Yeah, that's great. Well, you can tell. Lovely balance. You also brought along the 2025 Rosé.
1: Mm-hmm.
0: Which is a traditional sort of light color now. A little bit of red more than pink, perhaps.
1: Yeah, this surprised me a little bit. I've made Rosé from Cab Franc a number of times in the past, and it's always extremely light in color.
0: Mm-hmm.
1: and I only did 45 minutes of skin contact, but it really did produce a vibrant color.
0: Wow. You seem to have a nice hand with the wine, too. Well, I love this wine. This has got about, what, I see it's about seven grams of residual sugar, so it's right in the sweet spot of, I think 9 is where it's perceptible by humans, but you can taste the ripeness in this wine. It's lovely.
1: Yeah, absolutely. And, you know, it does have that residual sweetness, but it's really got the acid behind it to really back it up. And yeah, just extremely well balanced, I think.
0: And so how many wines will you make now at Africa's?
1: How many different SKUs?
0: Yeah,
1: we'll have about 7 different SKUs moving forward.
0: Mm-hmm.
1: But that also can change depending on the year.
0: And is it balanced or more white than red, or how does it come out?
1: It'll be about 50-50.
0: Mm-hmm.
1: And then we're also going to be doing some, you know, one-off, small lot stuff for wine club members and
0: some maybe different varieties. Like, I know Sam's got a bunch of stuff here and there.
1: Yeah,
0: you could have some fun with.
1: Yeah, absolutely. I'm thinking this year I might do single barrel Tempranillo.
0: Yeah,
1: maybe some Gruner Veltliner in the future.
0: Yeah,
1: I think there's some Sangiovese being planted right now.
0: Well, Gruner and Tempranillo, I would say do it.
1: Yeah.
0: Like, I think a lot of people would be interested in that.
1: Yeah.
0: Especially small lots. I mean, it'd be easy to sell, you know, small amounts of those.
1: Well, absolutely. Everything we do is a small lot as well. I think our biggest lot is 250 cases.
0: Yeah. So, Apricus is here on site at District Wine Village. Do you sell online, or is it in private stores, or how do you move your wine?
1: Yes, we sell it online. It is available in a few select private stores as well right now.
0: Mm-hmm.
1: We're just starting to expand. In the past, it was mostly all out of the tasting room.
0: Yeah.
1: But yeah, we're starting to move towards some private liquor stores.
0: I'm speaking with Kyle Lyons. He's a winemaker at Apricus Cellars, who at the moment are set up here in District Wine Village. We just had a delicious Old Vines Rieslings 2025 and the Apricus Rosé 2025, which is made from Cabernet Franc. And it has that, it's got nice aromatics, eh? A little bit of the savoriness of that you can get both in the desert and Cab Franc. Just the right amount of residual sugar. Like, it's just fun to drink.
1: Mm-hmm.
0: Yeah. Are you a fun guy?
1: Yeah. Sometimes, yeah.
0: Sometimes.
1: During harvest, I...
0: You get a little edgy?
1: I get a little edgy and very focused, but...
0: Yeah, of course. Well, how about an update on 26? We haven't talked much to people about that. What are you seeing right now in the vineyards?
1: It is looking great right now. Everything is out in bloom. Everything's looking healthy.
0: Yeah.
1: We did have a little frost event earlier in the year.
0: Yeah. It was quite spotty, though, eh?
1: It's quite spotty, and all our vineyards don't really look like they've been affected.
0: Yeah, which is nice. So you would expect, if things carry on, there would be a normal crop this year, then, or close to normal?
1: I think it'll be a normal crop, maybe a little heavier than normal.
0: Yeah. It's still sort of feeding off of that, not the vintage that they didn't do any work, or?
1: Must be.
0: Yeah.
1: Yeah, that's all I can think of about.
0: It's crazy.
1: If the weather keeps going like this, I think we'll be...
0: Yeah, in good shape.
1: Yeah, absolutely.
0: Yeah. And do you have a good connection with Sam when it's about the time that it's picked, or is he pretty much making that decision? Or
1: no, we work really closely together, but I really rely... Well, he's been working with that vineyard for so long.
0: Sure.
1: And I really rely on his input and knowledge.
0: Yeah. He probably knows in the morning when he gets up that he's picking some block.
1: Oh, yeah. Yeah, absolutely. Yeah.
0: Well, great to catch up with you. It was really fun to taste these wines. I noticed that you also had a Pinot Blanc here, which is it's kind of rare in BC. I don't know why. I think we should have more and more of it. What do you make of that wine?
1: I really enjoy Pinot Blanc. I wish that there was more Pinot Blanc being done in the Valley. I'd rather drink Pinot Blanc myself than Pinot Gris.
0: Right.
1: And it's just, yeah, it's a fun variety. It's great food wine. This Pinot Blanc, I fermented in stainless and then aged in neutral oak.
0: Okay.
1: And yeah, really wonderful texture, fun.
0: Yeah, so going into the neutral oak just gets some oxygen into it and expands a bit on the wine, but you don't really get any oak influence.
1: Mm-hmm. Yeah, absolutely.
0: Yeah, well done. Well, great to catch up with you.
1: Yeah.
0: People should drop by Apricus here. When are you open in District Wine Village?
1: We're open every day 11 to 6.
0: Okay. So people can come in and taste the wine, sit outside, buy the wine, enjoy the... and they're not far from the vineyards, actually. It's kind of nice to taste wine very close to where it's grown, too.
1: Yeah, they're just about 2 kilometers down the road.
0: Right on. Kyle, thanks so much.
1: Thank you very much.
0: Kyle Lyons, he's the winemaker at Apricus Vineyards here in the South Okanagan on the Black Sage Bench. Well, just off the main Black Sage Bench, and which the vineyards are tended by a real British Columbia legend, Sam Baptiste. We'll take a quick break. There's more coming up on the show. We have another Kyle this time, Kyle Stewart. He's the winemaker of Foolish Wines here at District Wine Village.
2: 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This is BC Food and Wine Radio with Anthony Gismondi.
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0: Hello, everyone. Welcome back to the show. We're on location at District Wine Village in Oliver. We're joined by Kyle Stewart. He's the winemaker at Foolish Wines. Kyle, welcome to the show.
1: Oh, thanks for having us.
0: It's good to have you. It's interesting. You sort of came out of the brewing business to the wine business.
1: That's right. Yeah.
0: So is that a good stepping stone? Or
1: it's funny. It seems like there should be more connections than there are.
0: Yeah.
1: You know, fermentation, you think fermentation is fermentation?
0: Yeah.
1: Not the case.
0: No.
1: Definitely.
0: Thank
1: learned
0: God.
1: A few lessons along the way.
0: Yeah, I guess so. Well, there are tanks anyways.
1: It's stainless and pumps, sure. Yeah. That's, and then the consistencies kind of die off after that.
0: Yeah. Okay, so you ended up, you've been brewing and around the country, etc. You came back to the Okanagan, and when did you get involved in actually wine?
1: So I moved to the Okanagan in 2019, and kind of got to do, with a little bit of free time, got to do a couple harvest jobs around through Summerland, and kind of got a taste of the vintage life.
0: Yeah.
1: And I thought, well, there's something here for me.
0: Yeah.
1: And then in 2022, we opened Foolish Wine, and I had the opportunity to kind of jump from the brewery into the winery proper.
0: What is it about winemaking that caught your attention?
1: I think I like the lack of mastery in wine.
0: Yeah. you know, it's always changing.
1: You do your best.
0: Yeah
1: but exactly. Every year is going
0: to... They do their best to screw you up.
1: Yeah, you're going to get new challenges. And, you know, we opened in 2022.
0: Yeah.
1: And I thought, this thing's easy.
0: Yeah.
1: There's tons of grapes. We've got all sorts of great quality, especially if we do a lot of white wine. So lots of white varieties. And then 23 came.
0: Yeah.
1: And then 24 came.
0: Yeah. And you missed the smoke in 21, so you still still have that to enjoy.
1: I got enough smoke in 23.
0: So. Yeah. Oh, well, you managed to survive it.
1: Here we are.
0: Yeah, here we are. So you brought a couple of wines today. Foolish Wines, by the way, you're set up here in District Wine Village.
1: Yep, that's right.
0: So for people who want to check out these wines as we go through them, it's a good place to check them out. And they're also available through the Neighborhood Brewing Group.
1: That's right, yeah. So you can probably find them by the glass at Neighborhood Brewing in Penticton, Yellow Dog Brewing in Penticton, Yellow Dog Brewing in Port Moody, and a couple other breweries actually around, and then through the normal channels and the rest of the world.
0: Sure, right on. Okay, so today we're going to start with a white wine that you brought in. It's a Sauvignon Blanc, and this is from 23, is it?
1: 24,
0: pardon me.
1: So this was part of the replacement vintage of the year we lost. So we got a chance to work with some growers in Washington State and bring the fruit up to the winery and work on it from there.
0: So was it picked like whole bunch, or did you crush it there? Like what was it like when you got it?
1: It was just like we would have handpicked it ourselves.
0: Okay.
1: So handpicked fruit, straight into the bins, no processing in Washington.
0: And drive straight up.
1: Drive straight up.
0: So it was probably less than a day to get it here? Or?
1: Yep. They would have picked it first thing in the morning, and I think I received it by about 2:30.
0: Mm-hmm.
1: Yeah, so Columbia Valley, so southern Washington State, quite sandy. Was really curious to see, you know, we had to make decisions pretty fast when it came to buying fruit. And so it was exciting to see it come in and really impressed with the quality of the growth.
0: It's quite a good wine. I'm trying to pursue, you know, browse my brain now to see where I think it's from. But it has this quite a lovely nettle quality to it, which I like a lot in Sauvignon Blanc.
1: Yeah, so I do this, you know, definitely a nod to those Southern Hemisphere Sauvignon Blanc. So very reductive, do my very best to keep that oxygen out.
0: Right.
1: You know, those really exciting aromatic compounds are so easily oxidized and so easily lost forever. And I think Sauvignon Blanc without that, I don't know what you'd have. So definitely like to keep that lean, acid forward, and that kind of bright tropical thing. It's a wine that I can tell when the wine shop opens it for the day.
0: Yeah,
1: because you can pop in through the store and you go, I think I can sense it.
0: Yeah, 13.6. It's quite a lovely wine. It has how would I describe that style? Well, I think you pretty much nailed it. But it's juicy. It has a nice tart finish, but it's not screamingly acidic. Like, it's not like one of the... Most of those New Zealand wines are pretty acidic in the finish.
1: That's right.
0: This is just a little softer, a little more engaging.
1: That's right. So I typically make wines that are acid-forward, but I like to keep them dry. And I think that kind of New Zealand style is great. You can have that kind of super high TA, but usually you'd see a bump in residual sugar with those wines just as a way to kind of mitigate.
0: Yep.
1: For here, sure. I'd like to ferment them totally dry.
0: Yeah, it seems like a great food wine.
1: Yeah, so this is definitely, I think you kind of nailed it with the herbal component. Mm-hmm. It's got those kind of tropical notes up front, but then on the other side, you can find that kind of dill, cilantro. Even my favorite tasting note I think I got was tomato leaf, so crushed tomato leaf.
0: Yeah, yeah, true. And nettle, man. It's very nettly. For me, anyway. Okay, so that's wine number one. We're going to move to now a very interesting variety, and you don't see much of it, Tempranillo. I don't know how hard it is to grow here. I know in Washington it was planted many, many years ago and was pretty much a flop for the first decade or so. They couldn't make any wine out of it that was decent. That's changed a bit. Well, where does this wine come from?
1: So this is grown west side of Soyuz.
0: Okay.
1: So we're back to BC. This is a 2022. Yeah. So great. Good. Great year for whites, a little more challenging for reds. This we had a great warm October, and then on Halloween we got about 10 centimeters of snow, so this was picked in the snow. Kind of stopped the hang time that I would have loved to see for this wine, but ultimately I think still led to a fun wine. It keeps it's still there.
0: Yeah, that hang time gives it a sweetness, not a sugary sweetness, but it just finishes the wine off nicely if you can get it.
1: Yeah, so, but it's actually, it ended up working for me. I do like, I lean away from kind of stewed fruits and jammy fruit. Mm-hmm. I definitely like that kind of cooler profile.
0: Yeah, it is nicely balanced and fresh. For our listeners who may not know, Tempranillo, of course, one of the main grapes, is the main grape of Rioja in Spain, where they can hang it until the dogs come home. They usually can pick it exactly when they want to.
1: It's the early ripener in Rioja.
0: Yeah.
1: Here, we can barely get it in. But, you know, I could see where the challenge of marketing it comes from, especially, you know, in scale.
0: Yeah.
1: We're really lucky. We grow about half of our tonnage, and we get to work with kind of exciting varieties on the other half. And this is one of those examples of something that, you know, we might do this once. We might get another chance at this in years to come. But we hope that, you know, if you come to the winery, you'll kind of follow along with the style.
0: Yep.
1: Even if you can't find a Tempranillo, hopefully next year you'll have a Grenache. Next year we'll have cool climate Syrah. We'll have something else for you in that zone.
0: The marketers are going to tell you should say when you come to Foolish Wine instead of the winery. Foolish Wine, by the way. Well, we had the Sauvignon Blanc, which is Spark on the label.
1: That's correct.
0: And the Tempranillo is Mischief.
1: That's right.
0: That's kind of fun, just fooling around.
1: We like to have that kind of... it's almost like it's just a word sound.
0: Yeah.
1: You know, they have the tone.
0: It's quite a nice wine. I like it. And you're right. It is a cooler version, which appeals to me always.
1: Yeah, so this was 24 months in barrel. So even after 12 months, it was just like, I think this is still too energetic, still too juicy. Needed that time to
0: soften
1: it.
0: What kind of oak was it in?
1: It's a mix. It was neutral barrels, a mix of French and American oak.
0: Yeah. Yeah. It just has a bit of tannin now. Like, it can just needs to dissipate, and it's going to be a really nice little wine.
1: Yeah, I think it's funny that, you know, a 22 still feels like it's drinking fresh.
0: Yeah.
1: So I'm excited to see this in the next couple of years.
0: Yeah. By the way, Foolish Wines is here in District Wine Village, but of course, as we mentioned earlier, available in many other outlets across British Columbia. What's coming down for you? What's in the future for the winery?
1: Right. So we're back. 2025 is back to full BC production. Our vineyards kind of bounced back really well. So we'll see a return. We've got some Riesling. We've got Muscat, which I'm really excited about this year, some dry Muscat, and Cab Franc Rosé, which is my number one. I always try to pick an early horse in the race, and that was my wine of the year for us.
0: So okay.
1: Looking forward to that in the next couple months.
0: Yeah. Tasting rooms open every day, 12 to 6?
1: Yeah, daily, 12 to 6.
0: Yeah. Are you around most of the time? Or
1: I try to be. So I try to pop in.
0: People
1: once in a while.
0: Might meet you.
1: Yeah,
0: if
1: I'm not there, I'll be over at Yellow Dog Spirits.
0: Yeah,
1: making iced tea or something else.
0: Right on, Kyle. Great to catch up with you, the winemaker at Foolish Wines here in the village. Well, let's see what 26 brings. Could be a good year.
1: I think it's going to be a good year.
0: Yeah. Thanks so much.
1: Thank you.
0: Kyle Stewart, winemaker at Foolish Wines here in District Wine Village. Up next, Effie Perel. He's the owner and winemaker at Tender Hope Winery, also here in District Wine Village, located at 100 Enterprise Way in Oliver, British Columbia.
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0: Hi, this is Anthony Gismondi on site here at Laughing Stock Vineyards with winemaker Sandy Lyer. Sandy, you got to be thrilled with the fact that Laughing Stock was named the number one small winery in Canada at last year's Wine Align National Wine Awards. Canada Day's coming up, so the combination of that, and you've got a big event on Canada Day.
4: Yes, we are doing our annual Canada Day dinner set out on our patio overlooking the lake. We kick it off with canapés and a welcome wine, followed by a three-course dinner, wine paired, and the guests will get to go up and have a sneak peek of our cellar as well. So,
0: oh, wow.
4: Some really fun things, and topped off with a fireworks show over the lake as well.
0: And do you make them sing the national anthem at some point? Or?
4: Yes, I think we should.
0: Yeah,
4: actually.
0: I think you should, yeah. Okay, tickets for the event are available online.
4: They're online, yeah. It's only $100 a person, plus gratuities, and 7 to 10 p.m. on July 1st.
0: 7 to 10 p.m., okay. All of that happening here at Laughing Stock Vineyards, which was named the number one small winery in Canada at the Wine Line Awards last year, which are coming up shortly. We hope to see your wines again in that.
4: Yes, definitely. Thank you so much.
0: Okay. I'm Anthony Gismondi. I'm at Laughing Stock Vineyards on the Naramana Bench, and I'm speaking with Sandy Lyer.
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9: From the National Newsroom of the Canadian Press, I'm John Kennedy. The RCMP say four men and two women are presumed to have drowned in the sinking of a fishing charter boat off Richmond, BC. None of the 10 people who were on board wore life jackets, and Major Gregory Clark of the Joint Rescue Coordination Center in Victoria says survivability became very short during the prevailing conditions at the time.
13: We go through a series of steps where our job is to find any survivors, any potential survivors. We had a lot of resources on scene. We had our fixed-wing aircraft with all these sensors, thermal imaging, Cormorant helicopters, RCMP helicopters were out there. We had lots of surface vessels. BC Ferries and Hull Ferries also helped in the search. So we had a very fast, immediate response.
9: The search was called off on Sunday evening, and Richmond Mounties say two survivors, a man and a woman, remain in critical condition. Another man and another woman who were also rescued have since been discharged from the hospital. BMO's chief economist says it's unlikely that the U.S. will tear up the Continental CUSMA trade agreement. Doug Porter acknowledges there has been basically no growth in Canada's economy over the past year, as U.S. tariffs have tanked Canadian exports. But he says he would not consider Canada to be in a recession. Canada's former chief trade negotiator told a BMO event for investors earlier today he doesn't expect Ottawa to reach a tariff deal with Washington before the U.S. midterm elections. The group pushing for a separation referendum in Alberta has won a partial victory in the courts.
14: An Alberta Court of Appeal judge has ruled the signatures on the group's referendum petition can be counted and verified, but she says the petition cannot be sent to the province for consideration until the appeals process plays out. Jason White, The Canadian Press.
9: Prime Minister Mark Carney will meet with Inuit leaders in northern Quebec as concerns grow over Ottawa's Arctic agenda. The gathering follows criticism from Inuit Tipiri Kanatami, which says the federal government is giving Inuit organizations a smaller role in key decisions. ITK argues meaningful Inuit participation is essential to Canada's sovereignty and security in the north. Some former northern leaders say Ottawa should work more closely with territorial governments, while others warn that Inuit voices cannot be sidelined. The meeting brings Carney together with six cabinet ministers and Inuit leaders for talks on shared priorities. A Hollywood director who took millions of dollars from Netflix for a series that was never finished is heading to prison. Carl Rynch was sentenced to a 2.5-year sentence in prison after being convicted of defrauding the streaming company out of $11 million U.S. meant to complete the sci-fi project Whitehorse. Rynch apologized in court, saying untreated mental health problems contributed to his actions, while supporters, including actor Keanu Reeves, asked the judge for leniency. The judge said those struggles don't excuse fraud and ordered him to repay $11 million U.S. and report to prison in September. From the Canadian Press, this is the Canadian Press. In sports, the Memphis Grizzlies are trading two-time All-Star Ja Morant to Portland, a source tells the Associated Press. Morant averaged 22.4 points for his career, but has only played 79 games over the last three seasons because of injuries and suspensions. Memphis will reportedly receive Jeremy Grant and Chris Murray in return. Former NBA players Malik Beasley and Ed Davis have been indicted in the latest round of charges in the government's gambling investigation. The authorities say Beasley tailored his play while the Milwaukee Bucks in 2024 based on bets on his performance, and others benefited, including Davis. Davis was drafted by the Raptors in 2010 and spent his first 2.5 seasons in Toronto. The NFL's Detroit Lions have announced they've released cornerback Terrion Arnold. The announcement comes a day after Arnold was arrested over allegations that he orchestrated an abduction and beating of three men. Prosecutors believe Arnold wrongly suspected the men of stealing from him. From the Canadian Press, I'm John Kennedy.
7: The 70s at 7. Doga, doga, doga.

What a compliment from Stevie Wonder. Isn't she lovely? 70s at 7, Hatesville. Let's hope you had a fantastic weekend. Thanks for hanging out. Here's Billy Joel. Don't go.

The Michael Jackson biopic has become the highest grossing biopic of all time. Over $977 million bucks worldwide. It's going to reach that billion. Don't stop till you get enough.

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1: You've got to ask yourself one question. 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

0: The Stampeders, Sweet City Woman, 70s at 7. Hey, it's Phyllis. So you know, over in Australia, kids under 16 years old, social media is banned for them. This has been happening for some months now. Well, they found out that 85% of them are still on social media. Yeah, they're still online. Are we really surprised by that? Not really. I feel like the number should have been higher, close to 100%. Because, I mean, when you tell kids not to do something, they usually do the opposite and do it. So when you tell kids not to go on socials or it's banned, they're going to find a way. And they did. All 85% of them.
1: 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Not even a you should see them now. Actually, you should see us now. 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

Can we talk about the game yesterday with Canada versus South Africa? Let's go Canada, taking it all the way. 1-0 on the FIFA World Cup round of 32. So they advance to the round of 16. Looks like next game is on Saturday. Here's Eagle, 7 E's at 7.

0: From the National Newsroom of the Canadian Press, I'm John Kennedy. RCMP say four men and two women are presumed to have drowned in the sinking of a fishing charter boat off Richmond, BC on Sunday. None of the 10 people who were on the boat wore life jackets, and Major Gregory Clark of the Joint Rescue Coordination Center in Victoria says survivability became very short during the prevailing conditions at the time.
1: Go through a series of steps where our job is to find any survivors, any potential survivors. We had a lot of resources on scene. We had our fixed-wing aircraft with all these sensors, thermal imaging, Cormorant helicopters, RCMP helicopters were out there. We had lots of surface vessels. BC Ferries and Hullo Ferries also helped in the search. So we had a very fast, immediate response.
0: Richmond Mounties say two survivors, a man and a woman, remain in critical condition, while another man and a woman have been discharged from hospital. The BC Nurses Union has issued a 72-hour strike notice in their labor dispute with the province. Union President Adrian Gear says the nurses understand the province's financial troubles while operating multi-billion dollar deficits, but notes that the government has shown it is willing to pay for what it deems important.
2: This government has shown it can find resources when something is a priority. For example, over $500 million spent on private agency nursing, or hundreds of millions to host an international sporting event. Today, nurses are demanding that healthcare be a priority for this government.
0: The union representing 60,000 nurses across British Columbia had rejected a tentative deal between its leadership and the employer just weeks ago. A group pushing for a separation referendum in Alberta has won a partial victory in court.
3: An Alberta Court of Appeal judge has ruled the signatures on the group's referendum petition can be counted and verified, but she says the petition cannot be sent to the province for consideration until the appeals process plays out. Albertans will still vote on the future of the province's place in Canada this fall. Voters will decide October 19th whether they want to remain in Canada or start the process to hold a second binding vote on leaving Confederation. Jason White, The Canadian Press.
0: Canada Day festivities are coming with a risk of heat stroke this week as Environment Canada forecasts an extended period of hot and humid weather for southern Quebec and Ontario. Meteorologist Simon Legault says there won't be much relief after the sun goes down.
4: Temperature during the day go high, but they don't go very low during night. So they probably won't go below 20 and 22, 23 for the night. So it depends where you are. But that moment where you normally get your body to is on relief about the heat, it's not as effective as it would be if it was like 15 outside.
0: Environment Canada says extreme heat puts people at risk of exhaustion or heat stroke and poses a particular danger for vulnerable people and outdoor workers. This is the Canadian Press. In sports, George Springer turned a leadoff triple into an error-aided home run. Miles Straw drove in the winning run in the fifth inning, and the Toronto Blue Jays snapped their six-game losing streak with a 2-1 win over Bo Bichette and the visiting New York Mets in the opener of a three-game series tonight. Francisco Lindor hit a solo home run in the seventh for the Mets, who lost 9 of the last 10. In World Cup action, Paraguay beat Germany 4-3 on penalties today after finishing regulation 1-1 to earn the biggest upset of the 2026 World Cup so far. Victor Hovland needed one hole to beat Scotty Scheffler in the playoff today at the Travelers Championship. They were tied last night after Scheffler made a clutch 8-footer for par to force the extra holes, but it was too dark to keep going. Hovland hit his approach to 6 feet on the 18th in the playoff after Scheffler stuffed his shot into 4 feet. It's Hovland's first win since March 2025. From the Canadian Press, I'm John Kennedy.
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0: Brenda, I know you're a teacher, and Friday was the last day of school for you. So how you feeling?
1: I'm doing great. I feel relieved now. No more school.
0: No more school. Enjoy your summer. Here's you to your beautiful day. The heart is a blue.

Michael J. Fox is now a Companion of the Order of Canada, which is the highest civilian honor you can get here in Canada, right? He was awarded for both his Hollywood career and his advocacy for Parkinson's disease. Here's Prince, Little Red Corvette.

0: 70s, 80s, 90s. Hey, it's Phyllis. Over in China, they're building the world's first hotel run entirely by robots. We knew this was going to happen eventually, right? Everything from guest reception to cooking and cleaning is handled by machines. I will say I'd be pretty annoyed if I call guest reception and I get a robot. I want to hear the real person. It's like when you're calling customer service and you get that AI. You're like, can I just speak to a human, please? Looks like this China-built hotel entirely ran by robots is coming next year.
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A script for St. Elmo's Fire sequels in the works. Rob Lowe says everyone wants to do it. They're just working on getting the scripts right. Here's Def Leppard. Love this one. Pour Some Sugar on Me.

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0: From the National Newsroom of the Canadian Press, I'm John Kennedy. The RCMP say four men and two women are presumed to have drowned in the sinking of a fishing charter boat off Richmond, BC. None of the 10 people who were on board wore life jackets, and Major Gregory Clark of the Joint Rescue Coordination Center in Victoria says survivability became very short during the prevailing conditions at the time.
1: We go through a series of steps where our job is to find any survivors, any potential survivors. We had a lot of resources on scene. We had our fixed-wing aircraft with all these sensors, thermal imaging, Cormorant helicopters, RCMP helicopters were out there. We had lots of surface vessels. BC Ferries and Hullo Ferries also helped in the search. So we had a very fast, immediate response.
0: The search was called off on Sunday evening, and Richmond Mounties say two survivors, a man and a woman, remain in critical condition. Another man and another woman who were also rescued have since been discharged from the hospital. BMO's chief economist says it's unlikely that the U.S. will tear up the Continental CUSMA trade agreement. Doug Porter acknowledges there has been basically no growth in Canada's economy over the past year, as U.S. tariffs have tanked Canadian exports. But he says he would not consider Canada to be in a recession. Canada's former chief trade negotiator told a BMO event for investors earlier today he doesn't expect Ottawa to reach a tariff deal with Washington before the U.S. midterm elections. The group pushing for a separation referendum in Alberta has won a partial victory in the courts.
2: An Alberta Court of Appeal judge has ruled the signatures on the group's referendum petition can be counted and verified, but she says the petition cannot be sent to the province for consideration until the appeals process plays out. Jason White, The Canadian Press.
0: Prime Minister Mark Carney will meet with Inuit leaders in northern Quebec as concerns grow over Ottawa's Arctic agenda. The gathering follows criticism from Inuit Tipiri Kanatami, which says the federal government is giving Inuit organizations a smaller role in key decisions. ITK argues meaningful Inuit participation is essential to Canada's sovereignty and security in the north. Some former northern leaders say Ottawa should work more closely with territorial governments, while others warn that Inuit voices cannot be sidelined. The meeting brings Carney together with six cabinet ministers and Inuit leaders for talks on shared priorities. A Hollywood director who took millions of dollars from Netflix for a series that was never finished is heading to prison. Carl Rynch was sentenced to a 2.5-year sentence in prison after being convicted of defrauding the streaming company out of $11 million U.S. meant to complete the sci-fi project Whitehorse. Rynch apologized in court, saying untreated mental health problems contributed to his actions, while supporters, including actor Keanu Reeves, asked the judge for leniency. The judge said those struggles don't excuse fraud and ordered him to repay $11 million U.S. and report to prison in September. From the Canadian Press, this is the Canadian Press. In sports, George Springer turned a leadoff triple into an error-aided home run. Miles Straw drove in the winning run in the fifth inning, and the Toronto Blue Jays snapped their six-game losing streak with a 2-1 win over Bo Bichette and the visiting New York Mets in the opener of a three-game series tonight. Francisco Lindor hit a solo home run in the seventh for the Mets, who lost 9 of the last 10. In World Cup action, Paraguay beat Germany 4-3 on penalties today after finishing regulation 1-1 to earn the biggest upset of the 2026 World Cup so far. Victor Hovland needed one hole to beat Scotty Scheffler in the playoff today at the Travelers Championship. They were tied last night after Scheffler made a clutch 8-footer for par to force the extra holes, but it was too dark to keep going. Hovland hit his approach to 6 feet on the 18th in the playoff after Scheffler stuffed his shot into 4 feet. It's Hovland's first win since March 2025. From the Canadian Press, I'm John Kennedy.
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According to the internet, the ugliest car people have ever seen is the Tesla Cybertruck. Sorry if you have one. Someone even put flames on theirs and was nicknamed the Dumpster Fire. Here's April Wine.

was on this date back in 1984. Bruce Springsteen kicked off his Born in the USA tour over in Minnesota. Of course, Bruce still touring now. Here's Born in the USA, 70s, 80s, 90s.

0: 70s, 80s, 90s. Hey, it's Phyllis. Are you ready for this? Canada, get this, is now officially eligible to compete in the Eurovision Song Contest. Now, Canadians were able to perform on stage, but Canada has never entered Eurovision as a country. So next year, we'll be able to do so.
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A lot of good things happening with Amanda Marshall. She announced her Dirty 30 tour is coming up in the fall. Tickets went on sale last week. And a brand new limited deluxe album is out July 17th. Her first single, Can't Lose Me, is out already. Here she is now with Fall From Grace.

fan favorites of Billy Joel, his song Vienna, has now reached Spotify's Billions Club, streamed over 1.4 billion times. Another fan favorites, Billy Joel, here's My Life.

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0: From the National Newsroom of the Canadian Press, I'm John Kennedy. A BC mother is urging governments to crack down on social media after blaming online algorithms for exposing her 13-year-old daughter to harmful content before her death. Chelsea Whittingham says parental controls don't go far enough to prevent her daughter from being recommended dangerous materials without her family's knowledge. She's calling for stronger regulation of self-harm content that's aimed at children, greater transparency around algorithms and independent oversight of social media companies. The RCMP say four men and two women are presumed to have drowned in the sinking of a fishing charter boat off Richmond, BC on Sunday. None of the 10 people who were on board were wearing life jackets, and Major Gregory Clark of the Joint Rescue Coordination Center in Victoria says survivability becomes very short during the prevailing conditions that were present at the time of the incident.
1: We go through a series of steps where our job is to find any survivors, any potential survivors. We had a lot of resources on scene. We have had our fixed-wing aircraft with all these sensors, thermal imaging, Cormorant helicopters, RCMP helicopters were out there. We had lots of surface vessels. BC Ferries and Hello Ferries also helped in the search.
0: The search was called off in the evening of Sunday, and Richmond Mounties say the two survivors, a man and a woman, remain in critical condition, while another two survivors have now been discharged. Inuit leaders are set to meet with Prime Minister Mark Carney and six federal ministers at the latest Inuit to Crown Partnership Committee meeting. But as Canadian Press reporter Jason White explains, some Arctic observers say there is discernible tension between the two sides heading into the meeting.
2: The head of the organization representing Canada's Inuit recently told an Arctic sovereignty forum Ottawa should be a better partner. ITK President Natan Obed said Inuit could look for other partners abroad. But he has since insisted that comment was not a threat.
0: Canada's first Inuk MP, Peter Intiwar, says the comments are ill-timed and says that Obed and Carney do not have the relationship that they had with former Prime Minister Justin Trudeau. Canada Day festivities are coming with a risk of heatstroke this week as Environment Canada forecasts an extended period of hot and humid weather for southern Quebec and Ontario. Meteorologist Simon Legall says it's a major heat event, the first of the summer.
3: Temperature will be rising, humidity will be rising as well, and we will reach temperature, not record-breaking temperatures, but the strongest part of that heat wave would be on Wednesday and Thursday, just in time for Canada Day, and humidex values would reach, I would say, about 40 in the southern part of Quebec, and probably over 45 in the GTA.
0: Environment Canada is asking people, check in on older and at-risk people and watch for the early signs of heat exhaustion. That includes headaches, nausea, dizziness, thirst, and intense fatigue. This is the Canadian Press. In sports, Canada's round of 16 opponent at the World Cup will be Morocco after the team forced extra time against the Netherlands with a dramatic stoppage time equalizer. The teams were tied 1-1 after 90 minutes with Morocco scoring in added time. Morocco advances to face Canada on Saturday after the Canadians reach the knockout stage with a 1-0 win over South Africa. Paraguay beat Germany 4-3 on penalties today after finishing regulation 1-1 to earn the biggest upset of the 2026 World Cup so far. George Springer turned a leadoff triple into an error-aided home run. Miles Straw drove in the winning run in the fifth inning, and the Toronto Blue Jays snapped their six-game losing streak with a 2-1 win over Bo Bichette and the visiting New York Mets in the opener of a three-game series tonight. Francisco Lindor hit a solo home run in the seventh for the Mets, who lost 9 of the last 10. From the Canadian Press, I'm John Kennedy.
4: From winter skating at the Valley View Arena to a summer swim at Brock Pool, that's Kamloops, and so are we. 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

World Cup is less expensive than this couple over in Virginia who said they spent nearly $10,000 to follow the tournament through Boston, New Jersey, and over in Miami.

0: 70s, 80s, 90s with Phil Collins. Hey, what's going on? It's Phyllis. So it turns out sitting too little is bad for you too. First it was too much, now this. Researchers tracked more than 41,000 adults over nearly 12 years and found the lowest risk of death was actually among people who spent around 4 hours a day sitting. The people who sat less than 2 hours a day were often doing physical demanding jobs like farming or construction. So for them, those people who aren't really sitting a lot, replacing some activity with rest actually appeared to be healthier. So don't sit too much. It's bad for you, but also sit. You need some rest.
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3: From the bustle of vendors at the Kamloops Farmers Market to the cheers of a goal scored at Hillside Stadium, that's Kamloops, and so are we. 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

In honor of Canada Day coming up on Wednesday, Bryan Adams will be releasing a brand new song. He's coming up right after Eagle Eye Cherry. It's Save Tonight. 70s, 80s, 90s.

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0: Hi.
1: And I would like to hear Rick Astley.
0: I will get Rick Astley on for you. How about this one? It's Together Forever. 70s, 80s, 90s.

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0: From the National Newsroom of the Canadian Press, I'm Karen Rebo. The RCMP says six people, four men and two women, are presumed to have drowned in the sinking of a fishing charter boat off Richmond, BC before noon Sunday. Four others were rescued after a civilian boat had radioed the emergency when they saw several people in the water about 18 kilometers from shore without any flotation devices. But many hours of searching turned up no sign of the missing six. None of the 10 people who'd been on the boat wore life jackets. Major Gregory Clark of the Joint Rescue Coordination Center in Victoria says they'll learn more details once Mounties have interviewed the four survivors.
1: Ultimately, the RCMP will investigate once those people recover, which I hope they do, meaning more meaningful interviews as far as what circumstances led to this happening, but we don't know those details at this time at all.
0: Police say two of the survivors are in critical condition. The other two have been released from hospital. A police underwater team has been prepping for a deep water search for the downed vessel in the Georgia Strait. Canada Day festivities are coming with a risk of heat stroke this week as Environment Canada forecasts an extended period of hot and humid weather for southern Quebec and Ontario. Some regions could see temps reach 36 degrees, although it could feel more like in the 40s with the humidity factored in. Meteorologist Simon Legault says there won't be much relief after the sun goes down.
2: Temperature during the day go high, but they don't go very low during night. So they probably won't go below 20 and 22, 23 for the night. So it depends where you are. But that moment where you normally get your body to is on relief about the heat, it's not as effective as it would be if it was like 15 outside.
0: The BC Nurses Union has issued a 72-hour strike notice in its labor dispute with the province. The union, representing 60,000 nurses across BC, had rejected a tentative deal reached between its leadership and the employer just weeks ago. Union President Adrian Gear says the nurses understand the province's financial troubles, but notes the government seems willing to pay for what it deems important.
3: For example, over half a billion dollars spent on private agency nursing, or hundreds of millions to host an international sporting event.
0: The BC Nurses Union says burnout, staff shortages, and workplace violence have pushed the profession to its limit. Strike action could begin as early as Thursday. And Canada now knows who its national men's soccer team will face in the round of 16 at the World Cup. It will be Morocco. After the North African team managed to get a tie at 1 in the first minute of second half stoppage time, but then needed extra time and a penalty shootout before they were able to send the Netherlands to an early exit with 3-2 in penalty kicks. This is the Canadian Press. In sports, Canada will play Morocco Saturday in Houston in the World Cup's round of 16 after Morocco defeated the Netherlands in a penalty shootout Monday night in Mexico. The teams needed the shootout after 30 minutes of extra time tacked on to the 90 left them in a 1-1 draw. Four teams are headed home after the first 2 days of knockout action at the World Cup, including the Netherlands and Germany. Germany also lost in a penalty shootout to Paraguay. Canada beat South Africa 1-0 Sunday, and Brazil had edged Japan 2-1 in Monday's early game. In baseball action, George Springer turned a leadoff triple into an error-aided home run. Miles Straw drove in the winner in the fifth, and the Toronto Blue Jays snapped their six-game losing streak with a 2-1 win over the visiting New York Mets. Former Jay Bo Bichette returned to Sky Dome as a Met and received a rousing standing ovation at his first at-bat. From the Canadian Press, I'm Karen Rebo.
4: From an early morning cycle down Rivers Trail to a walk around MacArthur Island, that's Kamloops. And so are we. 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Ah!

0: 70s, 80s, 90s. Hey, it's Phyllis. I've got Tom Cochran coming up this hour. Madonna, play Our Lady Peace too. Joseph, you want to hear something?
1: Hey, I would love to.

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While we were apart, I was human too.

0: The Human League and Human 70s, 80s, 90s. Hey, it's Phyllis. Hey, Shauna, what's going on?
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0: on some Bob Marley. Hope you like jamming. Or some, you know, Rolling Stones. Anything good. Journey, yeah, yeah.
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0: 70s, 80s, 90s. With everyone tuned into the World Cup, a lot of people are turning to Google to answer some of the questions they have. Here's what people are Googling the most about the tournament. Like this question. Is soccer called football? Yes, it is in most parts of the world. Is ranch an American thing? It was the top trending question related to Americans over the past week. Also, can I bring ranch dressing on a plane? And TSA ranch dressing warning also spiked this week with foreigner visitors who want to bring some home with them. Some are bringing a little too much. And why are all the cleats pink? You might have noticed that while watching FIFA World Cup. These bright pink shoes. Well, it's on purpose. It's to help stand out against the green grass. So some of the questions that are being answered during the FIFA World Cup. Football, soccer, cleats, pink, and a lot of ranch. A lot of ranch dressing questions.
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4: From the swoosh of freshly tuned skis slicing powder down Sun Peaks to a distant buzz of a water skier slicing through Kamloops Lake. That's Kamloops, and so are we. 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

heading out of here. Thank you so much for hanging out. Enjoy the rest of your night. Back again tomorrow. Keep you company on your Tuesday. Leave you with Bachman Turner Overdrive. You ain't seen nothing yet.

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1: From the National Newsroom of the Canadian Press, I'm Karen Rebo. The RCMP says six people are presumed to have drowned in the sinking of a fishing charter boat off Richmond, BC, late Sunday morning. Four others were rescued after a civilian boat had radioed the emergency when they saw several people in the water 18 kilometers from shore without any flotation devices. But many hours of searching Sunday turned up no sign of the four missing men and two missing women. Major Gregory Clark of the Joint Rescue Coordination Center in Victoria says none of the 10 on board wore life jackets.
2: We exhaust all possibilities of finding anyone on the surface alive, and the reports of no flotation devices likely shortened survivability.
1: A police underwater team has been preparing for a deep water search for the downed vessel in the Georgia Strait. Police hope to learn the circumstances of the sinking when they interview the four survivors. Two are in critical condition. The other two have been released from hospital. Residents of an evacuated village in the Northwest Territories are on high alert this morning as a wildfire creeps dangerously close to their homes. The territory's wildfire agency says the out-of-control blaze has been growing towards the village of Fort Simpson and has reached at least one highway west of the main town site. The fire is estimated to be over 100 square kilometers in size and has prompted a shelter-in-place order for those still in town. An evacuation order was issued Sunday for the island community of 1,300 as the fire burned about 7 kilometers away. Most residents have been staying at a gymnasium-turned evacuation center in Yellowknife, nearly 700 kilometers to the east. Inuit leaders are set to meet with Prime Minister Mark Carney and six federal cabinet ministers today at the latest Inuit to Crown Partnership Committee meeting. But some Arctic observers say there is discernible tension between the two sides heading into this meeting. As Canadian press reporter Jason White tells us, it centers on recent comments made by the head of the organization representing Canada's Inuit.
3: ITK President Natan Obed called for the federal government to be a better partner and said Inuit could look for other partners abroad. Former MP Peter Itinwar was the first Inuk elected to the House of Commons. He calls the comments ill-timed and says Obed and Carney do not have the same relationship Obed had with former Prime Minister Justin Trudeau.
1: Obed has insisted the relationship with Ottawa remains a positive one and says his statement was not a threat. Health Canada has approved the first generic semaglutide injection for weight loss. Svimia is Canadian company Apotex's generic version of the brand name drug Wegovy. It's the third generic semaglutide product approved by the department, but the first two were authorized for the treatment of type 2 diabetes in adults. This is the Canadian Press. In sports, Canada will play Morocco Saturday in Houston in the World Cup's round of 16 after Morocco defeated the Netherlands in a penalty shootout Monday night in Mexico. The teams needed the shootout after 30 minutes of extra time tacked on to the 90 left them in a 1-1 draw. Four teams are headed home after the first 2 days of knockout action at the World Cup, including the Netherlands and Germany. Germany also lost in a penalty shootout to Paraguay. Canada beat South Africa 1-0 Sunday, and Brazil had edged Japan 2-1 in Monday's early game. In baseball action, George Springer turned a leadoff triple into an error-aided home run. Miles Straw drove in the winner in the fifth, and the Toronto Blue Jays snapped their six-game losing streak with a 2-1 win over the visiting New York Mets. Former Jay Bo Bichette returned to Sky Dome as a Met and received a rousing standing ovation at his first at-bat. From the Canadian Press, I'm Karen Rebo.
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1: From the National Newsroom of the Canadian Press, I'm Karen Rebo. RCMP say six people are presumed to have drowned in Sunday's daytime sinking of a fishing charter boat southwest of Richmond, B.C. Four others were rescued after a passing civilian boat reported seeing several people in the water 18 kilometers from shore without any flotation devices. Many hours of searching turned up no sign of the missing six. The Joint Rescue Coordination Center in Victoria says Mounties hope to learn details of the accident after interviewing the survivors, two of whom are in critical condition. A police underwater team is preparing to do a deep water search for the downed vessel in the Georgia Strait. An out-of-control wildfire continues to threaten an evacuated village in the Northwest Territories as flames from this fire reach nearby highways now.
2: Fire officials say the blaze has been growing toward the village of Fort Simpson. As of last night, it had reached at least one highway west of the main town site. The fire is estimated to be more than 100 square kilometers and has prompted a shelter-in-place order for those still in town. An evacuation order was issued Sunday for the island community of 1,300 people. Most have been staying at a gymnasium-turned-evacuation center in Yellowknife, east of Fort Simpson. The village says fire crews will work to supply sprinkler systems and fight the blaze as required. Aaron Sousa, The Canadian Press.
1: With New Brunswick's new unpaid sick leave law, all 10 provinces in Canada now have some sort of job protection for people who need extended time off for serious illnesses.
3: People with illnesses such as cancer can take up to 26 or 27 weeks of unpaid leave without fear of losing their job. New Brunswick was the last province to increase job protection for workers. It adopted a law allowing up to 27 weeks of unpaid leave for illness and injury recovery, up from 5 days. Quebec has had long-term sick leave for more than 2 decades, but the rest of the country only introduced similar rules over the last 2 years. The wave of change came after Ottawa in 2022 extended unpaid medical leave for federally regulated workers to 27 weeks and EI sickness benefits to 26 weeks. Brenda Molina Navidad, The Canadian Press.
1: And music stars said goodbye to industry icon Clive Davis yesterday.
4: Kenny G played a mournful sax solo. Bruce Springsteen said Davis was not the most humble person in the music business.
5: Clive was big and bombastic and brave and full of ideas and just believe.
4: Davis died at his Manhattan apartment at the age of 94. Jennifer Hudson was in tears after singing a song from another artist whose career was launched by Clive Davis, Whitney Houston.
6: We love you, Clive.
4: I'm Ed Donahue.
1: This is the Canadian Press. In sports, Canada will face Morocco in the round of 16 at soccer's World Cup after the North African Giants needed extra time and a penalty shootout to knock the Netherlands to their earliest World Cup exit. Morocco entered the tourney ranked 7th in the world, while number 30 Canada won its first ever World Cup knockout game with a 1-0 win over South Africa Sunday in Los Angeles. Canada and Morocco will battle Saturday afternoon in Houston. In baseball, George Springer turned a leadoff triple into an error-aided home run, and the Toronto Blue Jays snapped their 6-game losing streak with a 2-1 win over the visiting New York Mets. Former Jay Bo Bichette received a rousing standing O in his return to Rogers Centre. And in NBA news, Ja Morant is headed to Portland after the Trail Blazers and Memphis agreed on a trade Monday. Portland is sending Jeremy Grant and Chris Murray to the Grizzlies as part of the deal. From the Canadian Press, I'm Karen Rebo.
0: Want to know what's going on in your community? 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
1: From the National Newsroom of the Canadian Press, I'm Karen Rebo. Residents of an evacuated village in the Northwest Territories are on high alert this morning as a wildfire creeps dangerously close to their homes. The territory's wildfire agency says the out-of-control Decho blaze has been growing towards the village of Fort Simpson. Estimated at more than 100 square kilometers in size, this fire has reached at least one highway west of the main town site. An evacuation order was issued Sunday for the island community of 1,300, sending them to Yellowknife. Canada Day festivities are coming with a risk of heat stroke this week, as Environment Canada forecasts an extended period of hot and humid weather for much of Ontario and parts of eastern and southern Quebec. Environment Canada has issued orange and yellow weather warnings for heat, including in Toronto and Ottawa. Meteorologist Simone Legault says it's the first major heat event of the summer.
2: Temperature will be rising. Humidity will be rising as well, and we will reach temperature, not record-breaking temperatures, but the strongest part of that heat wave would be on Wednesday and Thursday, just in time for Canada Day. Humidex values would reach, I would say, about 40 in the southern part of Quebec, and probably over 45 in the GTA.
1: Parts of northern Ontario, from Thunder Bay to Timmins, could see temps of 32 with a humidex near 40. New changes affecting auto insurance in Ontario are set to kick in tomorrow, offering drivers more flexibility when it comes to their plans.
3: As of July 1st, 9 insurance accident benefits that had previously been automatic in every Ontario policy will be optional, such as income replacement, caregiver benefits, and death and funeral benefits. One insurance brokerage says opting out of all optional benefits may save a driver around $75 to $100 annually in premiums, but it estimates that a self-employed contractor off work for a year after a serious crash could lose more than $20,000 in income replacement benefits. Brenda Molina Navidad, The Canadian Press.
1: The FIFA World Cup has sparked a massive wave of Canadian pride, but it's also giving dual citizens a chance to celebrate their multiple loyalties. Mexican-Canadian Alex Garcia says he was determined to wear two soccer jerseys, green for Mexico and red for Canada, on a sweltering day last week when he cheered for both countries at the FIFA Fan Festival in Vancouver.
4: I'm very happy to represent both countries. I feel like a proud Canadian, like a proud Mexican, and I'm overjoyed to live a World Cup in this country and to celebrate my hometown.
1: Meantime, Canada learned last night which top 10 team will be its next opponent at the World Cup. Number 30 Canada will face Morocco in the round of 16 after the North Africans needed extra time in a penalty shootout to send the Netherlands packing. This is the Canadian Press. In sports, Canada will face Morocco in the round of 16 at soccer's World Cup after the North African Giants needed extra time and a penalty shootout to knock the Netherlands to their earliest World Cup exit. Morocco entered the tourney ranked 7th in the world, while number 30 Canada won its first ever World Cup knockout game with a 1-0 win over South Africa Sunday in Los Angeles. Canada and Morocco will battle Saturday afternoon in Houston. In baseball, George Springer turned a lead-off triple into an error-aided home run, and the Toronto Blue Jays snapped their six-game losing streak with a 2-1 win over the visiting New York Mets. Former Jay Bo Bichette received a rousing standing O in his return to Rogers Center. And in NBA news, Ja Morant is headed to Portland after the Trail Blazers and Memphis agreed on a trade Monday. Portland is sending Jeremy Grant and Chris Murray to the Grizzlies as part of the deal. From the Canadian Press, I'm Karen Rebo.
0: 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This

0: Eric. I'm just calling to say I
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1: From the National Newsroom of the Canadian Press, I'm Karen Rebo. A key date for a critical trade agreement will come and go this week on Canada's birthday as our closest neighbor continues to push for concessions. The U.S. is set to officially inform Canada and Mexico tomorrow of its intentions for the Continental Trade Pact we call CUSMA. All signs indicate the Trump administration will blow past the July 1st date without agreeing to renew the deal. It's all part of a mandatory process in the text, and CUSMA will remain in place no matter what the U.S. does this week. RCMP in British Columbia say a police underwater team is preparing to do a deep water search for a downed fishing boat in the Georgia Strait near Vancouver. Six missing people are presumed to have drowned in Sunday's daytime sinking of a fishing charter boat about 18 kilometers offshore of Richmond. Four other men and women were rescued after a civilian boat alerted authorities about people in the water without life jackets. Here's Major Gregory Clark with the Joint Rescue Coordination Center.
2: We exhaust all possibilities of finding anyone on the surface alive, and the reports of no flotation devices likely shortened survivability.
1: An out-of-control wildfire continues to threaten an evacuated village in the Northwest Territories as flames reach nearby highways.
3: Fire officials say the blaze has been growing toward the village of Fort Simpson. As of last night, it had reached at least one highway west of the main town site. The fire is estimated to be more than 100 square kilometers and has prompted a shelter-in-place order for those still in town. An evacuation order was issued Sunday for the island community of 1,300 people. Most have been staying at a gymnasium-turned-evacuation center in Yellowknife. Aaron Sousa, The Canadian Press.
1: Environment Canada has issued orange and yellow weather warnings as an intense heat wave is expected to blanket much of Ontario and parts of Quebec starting today. The weather agency says the heat and humidity could continue through to at least Friday and possibly into the weekend. Maximum temperatures in Toronto are expected to reach 34 degrees, with a humidex making it feel like 44, while Ottawa will reach those numbers tomorrow. Much of northern Ontario, as well as eastern and southern Quebec, could see humidex values near 40 this week as well. More history will be made this Saturday for Canada's men's soccer team when they take on Morocco in the World Cup's round of 16 in Houston. Morocco beat the Netherlands last night in a penalty shootout. The FIFA World Cup has sparked a massive wave of Canadian pride, but it's also giving dual citizens a chance to celebrate their multiple loyalties. Neil Armitage, a sociology professor at UBC, says the World Cup has given Canadians a stage to showcase a wholesome national to the world.
4: I think Canadian nationalism and patriotism is built on this wholesomeness, this fairness, this goodness, this support.
1: This is the Canadian Press. In sports, Canada will face Morocco in the round of 16 at soccer's World Cup after the North African Giants needed extra time and a penalty shootout to knock the Netherlands to their earliest World Cup exit. Morocco entered the tourney ranked 7th in the world, while number 30 Canada won its first ever World Cup knockout game with a 1-0 win over South Africa Sunday in Los Angeles. Canada and Morocco will battle Saturday afternoon in Houston. In baseball, George Springer turned a leadoff triple into an error-aided home run, and the Toronto Blue Jays snapped their six-game losing streak with a 2-1 win over the visiting New York Mets. Former Jay Bo Bichette received a rousing standing O in his return to Rogers Center. And in NBA news, Ja Morant is headed to Portland after the Trail Blazers and Memphis agreed on a trade Monday. Portland is sending Jeremy Grant and Chris Murray to the Grizzlies as part of the deal. From the Canadian Press, I'm Karen Rebo.
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1: From the National Newsroom of the Canadian Press, I'm Karen Rebo. RCMP in British Columbia say a police underwater team is preparing to do a deep water search for a downed fishing boat in the Georgia Strait near Vancouver. Six missing people are presumed to have drowned in Sunday's daytime sinking of a fishing charter boat in waters off Richmond. Four other men and women were rescued. Canada's birthday tomorrow will coincide with a key date for the critical trade agreement known in this country as CUSMA. The U.S. is set to officially inform us and Mexico tomorrow of its intentions for the Canada-U.S.-Mexico Agreement on Trade. And while all signs indicate the Trump administration will blow past the July 1st date without agreeing to renew the deal, CUSMA will stay in place. Doing nothing will trigger a rolling annual review for up to 10 years. Ontario's jail guards are asking for more help after a coroner's report detailed a suicide crisis among correctional workers. The Office of the Chief Coroner made more than two dozen recommendations to the province that aim to improve the health of workers inside both provincial and federal institutions. Its report found 34 correctional workers have died by suicide over the past 15 years, and half of those deaths happened in a recent four-year period. The Ontario Public Service Employees Union says there is an emergency among correctional workers who need unlimited inpatient and outpatient mental health benefits. With New Brunswick's new unpaid sick leave law, all 10 provinces in this country now have some sort of job protection for people who need extended time off for serious illnesses.
2: People with illnesses such as cancer can take up to 26 or 27 weeks of unpaid leave without fear of losing their job. New Brunswick was the last province to increase job protection for workers. It adopted a law allowing up to 27 weeks of unpaid leave for illness and injury recovery, up from 5 days. Quebec has had long-term sick leave for more than 2 decades, but the rest of the country only introduced similar rules over the last 2 years. The wave of change came after Ottawa in 2022 extended unpaid medical leave for federally regulated workers to 27 weeks. Brenda Molina Navidad, The Canadian Press.
1: Ticket prices for Thursday's round of 32 World Cup soccer game in Vancouver have plummeted since it became clear Canada wouldn't be playing there. Canada's men's soccer team found out last night they'll be playing Morocco on Saturday in Houston in the round of 16. Vancouver will host the Swiss-Algeria match this Thursday night, but ticket prices in Toronto are a whole different ballgame. Fans in Toronto will get to see two highly rated teams as superstar Cristiano Ronaldo and his Portugal squad take on Croatia Thursday night, where prices are 4 times higher than at BC Place, like at least $2,500. This is the Canadian Press. In sports, Canada will face Morocco in the round of 16 at soccer's World Cup after the North African Giants needed extra time and a penalty shootout to knock the Netherlands to their earliest World Cup exit. Morocco entered the tourney ranked 7th in the world, while number 30 Canada won its first ever World Cup knockout game with a 1-0 win over South Africa Sunday in Los Angeles. Canada and Morocco will battle Saturday afternoon in Houston. In baseball, George Springer turned a leadoff triple into an error-aided home run, and the Toronto Blue Jays snapped their 6-game losing streak with a 2-1 win over the visiting New York Mets. Former Jay Bo Bichette received a rousing standing O in his return to Rogers Center. And in NBA news, Ja Morant is headed to Portland after the Trailblazers and Memphis agreed on a trade Monday. Portland is sending Jeremy Grant and Chris Murray to the Grizzlies as part of the deal. From the Canadian Press, I'm Karen Rebo.
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listening to what matters to you. 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
1: From the National Newsroom of the Canadian Press, I'm Karen Rebo. RCMP in British Columbia say a police underwater team is preparing to do a deep water search for a downed fishing boat in the Georgia Strait near Vancouver. Six missing people are presumed to have drowned in Sunday's daytime sinking of a fishing charter boat in waters off Richmond. Four other men and women were rescued. Canada's birthday tomorrow will coincide with a key date for the critical trade agreement known in this country as CUSMA. The U.S. is set to officially inform us and Mexico tomorrow of its intentions for the Canada-U.S.-Mexico Agreement on Trade. And while all signs indicate the Trump administration will blow past the July 1st date without agreeing to renew the deal, CUSMA will stay in place. Doing nothing will trigger a rolling annual review for up to 10 years. Ontario's jail guards are asking for more help after a coroner's report detailed a suicide crisis among correctional workers. The Office of the Chief Coroner made more than two dozen recommendations to the province that aim to improve the health of workers inside both provincial and federal institutions. Its report found 34 correctional workers have died by suicide over the past 15 years, and half of those deaths happened in a recent four-year period. The Ontario Public Service Employees Union says there is an emergency among correctional workers who need unlimited inpatient and outpatient mental health benefits. With New Brunswick's new unpaid sick leave law, all 10 provinces in this country now have some sort of job protection for people who need extended time off for serious illnesses.
2: People with illnesses such as cancer can take up to 26 or 27 weeks of unpaid leave without fear of losing their job. New Brunswick was the last province to increase job protection for workers. It adopted a law allowing up to 27 weeks of unpaid leave for illness and injury recovery, up from 5 days. Quebec has had long-term sick leave for more than two decades, but the rest of the country only introduced similar rules over the last 2 years. The wave of change came after Ottawa in 2022 extended unpaid medical leave for federally regulated workers to 27 weeks. Brenda Molina Navidad, The Canadian Press.
1: Ticket prices for Thursday's round of 32 World Cup soccer game in Vancouver have plummeted since it became clear Canada wouldn't be playing there. Canada's men's soccer team found out last night they'll be playing Morocco on Saturday in Houston in the round of 16. Vancouver will host the Swiss-Algeria match this Thursday night, but ticket prices in Toronto are a whole different ballgame. Fans in Toronto will get to see two highly rated teams as superstar Cristiano Ronaldo and his Portugal squad take on Croatia Thursday night, where prices are four times higher than at BC Place, like at least $2,500. This is the Canadian Press. In sports, Canada will face Morocco in the round of 16 at Soccer's World Cup after the North African Giants needed extra time and a penalty shootout to knock the Netherlands to their earliest World Cup exit. Morocco entered the tourney ranked 7th in the world, while number 30 Canada won its first ever World Cup knockout game with a 1-0 win over South Africa Sunday in Los Angeles. Canada and Morocco will battle Saturday afternoon in Houston. In baseball, George Springer turned a leadoff triple into an error-aided home run, and the Toronto Blue Jays snapped their six-game losing streak with a 2-1 win over the visiting New York Mets. Former Jay Bo Bichette received a rousing standing O in his return to Rogers Centre. And in NBA news, Ja Morant is headed to Portland after the Trailblazers and Memphis agreed on a trade Monday. Portland is sending Jeremy Grant and Chris Murray to the Grizzlies as part of the deal. From the Canadian Press, I'm Karen Rebo.
0: From the bustle of vendors at the Kamloops Farmers Market to the cheers of a goal scored at Hillside Stadium, that's Kamloops, and so are we. Radio NL.

From an early morning cycle down Rivers Trail to a walk around MacArthur Island, that's Kamloops. And so are we. 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
1: Good morning. I'm Paul James with the latest from the NL Newsroom. We'll start you off with some politics here. First, on the federal scene, a bit of a shakeup by Pierre Poilievre announcing this morning a reshuffle of his inner circle, his shadow cabinet. Federal conservatives laying out what Poilievre describes as his affordability shadow cabinet. Not a lot of movement locally. Kamloops MP Frank Caputo maintains his role as the main critic for public safety. Mel Arnold, the deputy critic for fisheries. The rest of the table up top, too, pretty much staying the same for Poilievre as well, with Melissa Lansman and Tim Upple as deputies, while Andrew Scheer maintains his role as the opposition House leader. The NDP here provincially coming down pretty hard on the changes to the BC Conservative lineup. Leader Carolyn Finley laying out her new leadership team as well. This includes Heather Maas taking over from Trevor Halford, who was the interim leader while the leadership race was taking place. NDP already casting Maas as a far-right supporter of Trump-style politics. MLA representing Ashcroft, Savannah, and Cache Creek, Lauren Dirksen has been tapped as the deputy opposition House leader, while the MLA for Shuswap, David Williams, being named the regional lieutenant for Interior and Okanagan. Neither Peter Millibar nor Ward Stamer tapped to take on leadership roles, as each of those selected for House roles, most of which come with a legislated pay bump, supported Finley's leadership bid. Carolyn Finley expected to roll out her opposition critic assignments in the next couple of days as the Conservative caucus is meeting this week in the Okanagan to discuss strategy. Well, a new player and a new voice being added in the mix when it comes to replacement of the Red Bridge, potentially the federal government. Kamloops MP Frank Caputo's latest mail out to the community, which would normally include whatever the member of parliament had been up to the past few months, instead, this time with a simple petition involved. Caputo asking folks to sign off and get it to his office so he can get a petition read on the floor of the Commons saying that Ottawa has a chance to help if it can.
2: To me, the federal government's role here is to assist and to allow the process to play out naturally with the assistance of the federal government. Let's face it, money will be the number one impediment to the Red Bridge being rebuilt in a speedy manner.
1: Caputo says he hopes to have the petition put together before the Commons returns to sitting in mid-September. Comes as the provincial government has provided an update on its process, saying it's now reviewing some 6,000 pieces of feedback in the form of online and in-person submissions put by residents toward what should do with the replacement of the Red Bridge. Key date for critical North American trade pact talks set to come and go this week, July 1st, marking the deadline for indicating support for a renewal of the Canada-U.S.-Mexico Agreement on Trade, CUSMA. While Canada and Mexico have said that they want a 16-year extension of CUSMA, U.S. President Donald Trump continues to push for concessions from our neighbors. If the Trump administration fails to sign off on a longer-term deal, annual rolling of CUSMA would start to continue for 10 years after that, at which point the agreement would expire if not renewed. Flames from a wildfire that forced the evacuation of a remote village in the Northwest Territories have now reached a nearby highway. Territories Wildfire Agency says the out-of-control blaze has been growing toward the village of Fort Simpson and is now estimated at more than 100 square kilometers in size. An order of evacuation issued for the community of some 1,300 people on Sunday. Residents still in the town being ordered to shelter in place. And details of the Canada Day events at Riverside Park have been unveiled by the City of Kamloops. All the traditional events will take place, including the annual pancake breakfast put on by the Lions Club each year on top of the parade of flags, and all the other family-friendly events in the Rose Garden and on the east side of the park as well. But the city's events coordinator, Andrew Smeaton, says this year's World Cup is adding a unique wrinkle into their planning as the city is still planning to air the daily matches tomorrow, starting with England and the DR Congo at 10 in the morning.
3: Immediately following the England and Democratic Republic of the Congo match is when the Canada Day normal festivities will start. So as long as the game is decided in regular time, then the festivities will start on time. Otherwise, there might be a little bit of a delay or a pause before the Canada Day opening ceremony starts.
1: Smeaton says attendance for World Cup matches at Riverside, usually a couple of hundred if Canada's not playing, but admits it's unclear just who might show up early to watch the England game tomorrow. Says the city will have some extra staff on to help crowd management if needed, but says they don't anticipate any major issues. Because there is a beer garden tomorrow at Riverside, though, bring your own booze policy for Riverside Park will not be able to go forward. So you're not allowed to bring your own booze in tomorrow. For the latest information throughout your day, go to radio1l.com. Your weather's next.
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1: Bit of a mixed bag here in the Kamloops area for today, with the possibility of some thundershower activity mixed in for this afternoon and early this evening. Temperature is going to be down a bit, 24 degrees for the daytime high. Overnight down to 13 or so, with a chance of rain mixed in throughout the day as well. For tomorrow, there's a slight chance of some afternoon, early afternoon shower activity, but for the most part, a mix of sun and cloud. The clouds will sort of hang with us for part of the evening, but we're not anticipating that there's going to be any major cloud cover, so the fireworks should be able to go off at Riverside Park. High of 25 for tomorrow. As we get into the rest of your week, though, a high-pressure system kicks in, and that's going to give us a lot of sunshine. 28 degrees under clear skies for Thursday. Friday, similar forecast, 28 degrees. We've got 26 expected on Saturday under clear skies, but then it jumps into the 30s starting on Sunday. 31 on Sunday, 32 in your forecast on Monday.
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1: Paul James with you from the NL Sports Desk. Well, a major challenge ahead for Canada coming up on Saturday as the battle of a pair of top 10 teams tilted last night in favor of the North Africans. Morocco through to the round of 16 at the World Cup after getting past the Netherlands on penalty kicks last night in the final match of the day in Guadalupe, Mexico. The match, a contest between the world number 6, the Dutch, against the number 7 ranked Moroccans, which would see the Netherlands take the lead in the 72nd minute. But much like Canada, the day before, the North Africans would apply pressure late.
8: Mountier's pass, the header is excellent! And Morocco at back level! Hear the roar of the Atlas Lions!
1: Issa Diop, the center, plays for Fulham in the Premier League, would equalize 1 minute into stoppage time to lock down the game at 1. After extra time solved nothing, the Moroccans would eventually take the match on penalty kicks 3-2, meaning Canada will face Morocco in the World Cup round of 16 this coming Saturday in Houston. Issa Diop says they're unsure how to approach their match with Canada, but suggests they're not going to take the world number 30 lightly.
9: As I said, I don't know how it's going to be. We're just into the next round, so now it's game by game. So now we're going to recover well and be focused for the game against Canada.
10: At the Canada?
9: Yeah. Yeah, they're a very good team.
1: The match in Houston will take place on Saturday, July 4th, holiday in Houston, with that one being the first match of the day on Sunday starting at 10 a.m. Other action yesterday, it was Brazil scoring 6 minutes into stoppage time after it looked like Japan was going to be able to put the South Americans into extra time, coming away with a 2-1 victory Brazil did. After that, it was the upset of the day as the world number 34 Paraguayans, who were able to qualify as one of the 8 third-place teams to squeeze into the new expanded format, would hold off the 2014 World Cup champions Germany, then down them in penalty kicks, advancing past the world number 11. Today, it's the Ivory Coasters looking to upset the higher-ranked Norwegians this morning at 10. That'll be followed up by one of the tournament favorites, France, taking on world number 37, Sweden. And then it's the host Mexicans taking on Ecuador, who are ranked 24th in the world, while Mexico is ranked number 9 in the world. Over to hockey, where it is import draft day in the CHL, where the Kamloops Blazers will make a pair of selections this morning. As for having a line on a player, Sean Clouston says the 39th overall pick in the first round will likely be an 18-year-old. Just check forward Vitsa Heiski will return. Latvian goaltender Ivans Kufterins will not after just one season.
11: It'll come down to who's available at 39 in the draft and the type of intel we have. I mean,

0: throughout the year, but not at the combine. So when I saw the trade, obviously got really excited and didn't know where it was going to go. But as soon as I heard my name called, it was just pure joy.
1: Roper becomes the first Blazer to be taken in the first round since Calgary selected Connor Zeri back in 2020. Vancouver Canucks busy yesterday acquiring a hometown kid as part of a busy day. They acquired forward Brendan Gallagher from the Montreal Canadiens for future considerations. The Habs retaining 50% of the remaining year on Gallagher's contract, which carries a $6.5 million salary cap hit. 34-year-old from Tawasin spent his entire 14-year career with Montreal, recording 246 goals, 487 points in 911 games. Previously played for 4 years in junior with the Vancouver Giants. The Canucks also sent winger Nils Höglander to the Nashville Predators for a third-round pick in the 2029 draft. Baseball. George Springer turning off a lead-off triple into an aerated Little League home run to start off the game. Miles Straw would then drive in the winning run in the fifth as the Toronto Blue Jays would snap their six-game losing skid with a 2-1 win over the New York Mets yesterday here on Radio NL. Opener of a three-game series, which will continue today here on Radio NL this afternoon starting at 4. The Mets, the team with the biggest salary in the majors, even ahead of the Dodgers, are 30-50 on the season, second last in the National League. It was an emotional return to the ballpark, though, for Bo Bichette after he signed a 3-year deal in the offseason with the Mets. After the Jays went big on signing Vladdy Guerrero Jr. earlier in the season, which didn't free up a lot of money for him. Speaking in the Mets dugout before the game, Bichette asked what he could expect from Jays fans.
2: No, I don't know what to expect. I mean, I think that I
3: gave it everything I had.
2: So I just hope that's appreciated.
1: Those Jays fans would give Bichette a standing ovation as he approached home plate for the first time at bat. You have to take a moment and call time to ease his tensions. Bichette and the Mets hit the field this afternoon at 4 here on Radio NL for game number 2. The Camos Northpaws back in action and back in Kelowna to do so. The Paws take on the Falcons today in a Canada Day holiday home and home, which will see the Paws return to Kelowna where they were unable to secure a win last week in their three-game set against the Falcons, their only win of that series coming in the home portion of their away-home-away series. Tomorrow, though, we'll see the Northpaws celebrate Canada Day, though, at Norbrock Beer Garden, being set up for those looking to partake in some of the action, which will be a matinee, a nooner at Norbrock. And finally, some off-season action from the NBA, where it's Ja Morant heading to the Portland Trailblazers. Memphis Grizzlies agreeing on a trade yesterday that will see them start anew and give the two-time All-Star a chance to revive his career. Portland sending Jeremiah Grant and Chris Murray over to the Grizzlies as part of that agreement. And that is the latest from the NL Sports Desk.
4: From the swoosh of freshly tuned skis slicing powder down Sun Peaks, to a distant buzz of a water skier slicing through Kamloops Lake. That's Kamloops, and so are we. 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
0: out.
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0: Mm.
1: They have pre-wrapped sausages, but they don't have pre-wrapped bacon.
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1: 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We just eat more.
0: And buy really expensive ketchups with it.
1: That's right. All the fanciest Dijon ketchup.

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0: 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I'm dialing again.
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1: Good morning. I'm Paul James with the latest from the NL Newsroom. No major shakeups as far as the federal conservatives are concerned when it comes to their inner workings. Pierre Poilievre announcing his new team this morning, or what he's calling his affordability shadow cabinet, giving you a pretty good sense of where the focus for the federal conservative opposition is going to be directed in the months ahead. Kamloops MPs maintaining their roles in Poilievre's shadow cabinet, with Frank Caputo staying on as the lead public safety critic, Mel Arnold, the deputy fisheries critic. Pierre Poilievre's top team also remaining basically untouched, Melissa Lansman and Tim Upple remaining on as his deputies, while Andrew Scheer will remain the opposition house leader in Ottawa. Now, neither of the Kamloops MLAs making the list of the new BC Conservative leader Carrie Lynn Finley's house leadership team. Neither Kamloops Centre MLA Peter Milibar nor Kamloops North Thompson MLA Ward Stamer making the cut among Finley's new leadership block. However, a couple of MLAs representing ridings next to Kamloops and our region have landed house positions. This includes the MLA for Savannah, Ashcroft, and Cache Creek, Lauren Dirksen. One-time BC United MLA has been tapped by Finley as deputy house leader, which will likely end Dirksen's role as the deputy speaker of the house, which was a nonpartisan position he had maintained in the last House sitting. Also named to a leadership role regionally as a lieutenant for the Interior and Okanagan is David Williams, the MLA for the Shuswap. All of those who've been tapped into House positions were supporters of Carrie Lynn Finley's leadership bid. It comes as KLF, as she is known, expected to roll out the opposition critic assignments in the next couple of days as the Conservative caucus meets this week in the Okanagan to discuss the opposition's move forward. Now, one of the Conservative MPs representing Kamloops hoping to put pressure on Ottawa and subsequently the provincial government to support a plan to reconstruct the Red Bridge here in Kamloops. Frank Caputo, in the latest edition of the regular mail out of his office sends out to inform folks of what the member of parliament is working on, is instead sent out a sign-up sheet. Now, on it, those who are eligible are asked to sign a petition that Caputo plans to take with him back to Ottawa in the fall, noting it only takes 25 people to spur action.
2: The moment I get 25 signatures and we're back in Ottawa, which will be September, late September, my intent is to stand up and present these petitions. So if we get 1,000, I want to table those 1,000 petitions. If we get 100, I want to table those 100 petitions. And then the government has to respond formally, and I believe that's within 45 days.
1: The provincial government, which owns the Red Bridge, says it's now reviewing some 6,000 online and in-person submissions made on the potential replacement of the Red Bridge, while saying another technical site assessment is now planned as well toward the end of this year. City of Kamloops going to play a bit of a juggling act tomorrow for Canada Day, thanks to a little sports event that's underway at the moment. The city revealing its plans for Canada Day tomorrow, which includes the traditional events such as the early morning pancake breakfast, the parade of flags, and the other family-friendly activities lined up in various parts of the park throughout the day. But at the same time, the city also intends to continue airing the World Cup matches that it's been putting on at the Bandshell each day. Andrew Smeaton, the city's events coordinator, says it's not clear how many people are going to turn up for the first match at 10 a.m. tomorrow between England and the DR Congo, but says it will add some extra crowds into the mix early.
3: For Canada Day, I think that we can expect in the hundreds of people to be showing up for the soccer matches that are scheduled. Crowd sizes have been largely dependent on the teams that are playing. And so when Canada's playing, our first game, we had maybe 500 or 600 people there. The next game, we had over 1,000. The third game, we've been up over the 2,000.
1: Smeaton says city is scheduling the events such as the Parade of Flags in between the World Cup matches, and we'll have some extra staff on tomorrow to ensure there are no issues with crowd management. As tomorrow is a special events day, those who would normally bring some booze down to Riverside Park and watch the soccer matches at the Bandshell will have to keep that booze on ice, as outside alcohol will not be permitted in the park tomorrow, but a beer garden will be rolling throughout the day. A defense technology company that's helped protect Canada's north has added another asset to its arsenal, $139 million. Dominion Dynamics founder Elliot Pence says the cash forms the largest Series A funding round for a Canadian defense company ever.
4: I think it feels like an inflection point, not just in the country, obviously for the business, but it's critically important that we have investors that are willing to take a swing for the fences.
1: The round of financing Pence drummed up was led by Toronto-based venture capital firm Georgian. For the latest information throughout your day, go to radionl.com. Your weather's up next.
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1: Bit of a mixed bag here in the Kamloops area for today, with the possibility of some thunder shower activity mixed in for this afternoon and early this evening. Temperature is going to be down a bit, 24 degrees for the daytime high. Overnight down to 13 or so, with a chance of rain mixed in throughout the day as well. For tomorrow, there's a slight chance of some early afternoon shower activity, but for the most part, a mix of sun and cloud. The clouds will sort of hang with us for part of the evening, but we're not anticipating that there's going to be any major cloud cover, so the fireworks should be able to go off at Riverside Park. High of 25 for tomorrow. As we get into the rest of your week, though, a high-pressure system kicks in, and that's going to give us a lot of sunshine. 28 degrees under clear skies for Thursday. Friday, similar forecast, 28 degrees. We've got 26 expected on Saturday under clear skies, but then it jumps into the 30s starting on Sunday. 31 on Sunday, 32 in your forecast on Monday.
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1: Paul James with you from the NL Sports Desk. Well, a major challenge ahead for Canada coming up on Saturday as the battle of a pair of top 10 teams tilted last night in favor of the North Africans. Morocco through to the round of 16 at the World Cup after getting past the Netherlands on penalty kicks last night in the final match of the day in Guadalupe, Mexico. The match, a contest between the world number 6, the Dutch, against the number 7 ranked Moroccans, which would see the Netherlands take the lead in the 72nd minute. But much like Canada, the day before, the North Africans would apply pressure late.
11: Montier's pass, the header is excellent! And Morocco at back level! Hear the roar of the Atlas Lions!
1: Issa Diop, the center who plays for Fulham in the Premier League, would equalize 1 minute into stoppage time to lock down the game at 1. After extra time solved nothing, the Moroccans would eventually take the match on penalty kicks 3-2, meaning Canada will face Morocco in the World Cup round of 16 this coming Saturday in Houston. Issa Diop says they're unsure how to approach their match with Canada, but suggests they're not going to take the world number 30 lightly.
12: As I said, I don't know how it's going to be. We're just into the next round, so now it's game by game. So now we're going to recover well and be focused for the game against Canada.
13: At the Canada?
12: Yeah. Yeah, they're a very good team.
1: The match in Houston will take place on Saturday, July 4th, holiday in Houston, with that one being the first match of the day on Sunday starting at 10 a.m. Other action yesterday, it was Brazil scoring 6 minutes into stoppage time after it looked like Japan was going to be able to put the South Americans into extra time, coming away with a 2-1 victory Brazil did. After that, it was the upset of the day as the world number 34 Paraguayans, who were able to qualify as one of the 8 third-place teams to squeeze into the new expanded format, would hold off the 2014 World Cup champions Germany, then down them in penalty kicks, advancing past the world number 11. Today, it's the Ivory Coasters looking to upset the higher-ranked Norwegians this morning at 10. That'll be followed up by one of the tournament favorites, France, taking on world number 37, Sweden. And then it's the host Mexicans taking on Ecuador, who are ranked 24th in the world, while Mexico is ranked number 9 in the world. Over to hockey, where it is import draft day in the CHL, where the Kamloops Blazers will make a pair of selections this morning. As for having a line on a player, Sean Clouston says the 39th overall pick in the first round will likely be an 18-year-old. Just check forward Vitsa Heiski will return. Latvian goaltender Ivans Kufterins will not after just one season.
14: It'll come down to who's available at 39 in the draft and the type of intel we have. I mean, I think ideally we would love an 08.
1: The Blazers are said to be targeting both a forward and a defenseman this morning. They'll select 100th overall in the second round. The OHL's Oshawa Generals hold the first overall selection. Whirlwind 48 hours for J.P. Hurlbert in Detroit as the Red Wings development camp is underway. After the Kamloops Blazer was selected 23rd overall by the Red Wings in the first round, J.P. with a chance to reflect on the draft and admits still isn't quite sunk in yet. Although his family has ties to Detroit and to Michigan, Robert didn't see it coming with the Red Wings, initially without a first-round pick.
13: I actually did not meet with them at the combine. I talked to them throughout the year, but not at the combine. So when I saw the trade, obviously got really excited and didn't know where it was going to go. But as soon as I heard my name called, it was just pure joy.
1: Robert becomes the first Blazer to be taken in the first round since Calgary selected Connor Zeri back in 2020. Vancouver Canucks busy yesterday acquiring a hometown kid as part of a busy day. They acquired forward Brendan Gallagher from the Montreal Canadiens for future considerations. The Habs retaining 50% of the remaining year on Gallagher's contract, which carries a $6.5 million salary cap hit. 34-year-old from Tawasin spent his entire 14-year career with Montreal, recording 246 goals, 487 points in 911 games. Previously played for 4 years in junior with the Vancouver Giants. The Canucks also sent winger Nils Höglander to the Nashville Predators for a third-round pick in the 2029 draft. Baseball. George Springer turning off a leadoff triple into an aerated Little League home run to start off the game. Miles Straw would then drive in the winning run in the fifth as the Toronto Blue Jays would snap their six-game losing skid with a 2-1 win over the New York Mets yesterday here on Radio NL. Opener of a three-game series, which will continue today here on Radio NL this afternoon starting at 4. The Mets, the team with the biggest salary in the majors, even ahead of the Dodgers, are 30-50 on the season, second last in the National League. It was an emotional return to the ballpark, though, for Bo Bichette after he signed a 3-year deal in the offseason with the Mets. After the Jays went big on signing Vladdy Guerrero Jr. earlier in the season, which didn't free up a lot of money for him. Speaking in the Mets dugout before the game, Bichette asked what he could expect from Jays fans.
15: No, I don't know what to expect. I mean, I think that I gave it everything I had. So I just hope that's appreciated.
1: Those Jays fans would give Bichette a standing ovation as he approached home plate for the first time at bat. You have to take a moment and call time to ease his tensions. Bichette and the Mets hit the field this afternoon at 4 here on Radio NL for game number 2. The Camos and North Paws back in action and back in Kelowna to do so. The Paws take on the Falcons today in a Canada Day holiday home and home, which will see the Paws return to Kelowna where they were unable to secure a win last week in their 3-game set against the Falcons. Their only win of that series coming in the home portion of their away home away series. Tomorrow, though, we'll see the North Paws celebrate Canada Day, though, at Norbrock Beer Garden, being set up for those looking to partake in some of the action, which will be a matinee, a nooner at Norbrock. And finally, some off-season action from the NBA, where it's Ja Morant heading to the Portland Trailblazers. Memphis Grizzlies agreeing on a trade yesterday that will see them start anew and give the two-time All-Star a chance to revive his career. Portland sending Jeremiah Grant and Chris Murray over to the Grizzlies as part of that agreement. And that is the latest from the NL Sports Desk.
0: From the sounds of sanctuary at the BC Wildlife Park to the call of bald eagles standing watch over Peterson Creek. That's Kamloops, and so are we. 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
1: In the middle of our brain buster, the question, guys are three times more likely to lose this than a woman. What do you think it is? Jane said it's got to be their temper, right? That's a great answer, Jane. But it's not right. Matt said, could it be their mind? Also wrong answer, but you guys are kind of on the right track. Also got a text in from Owen who said, how about their hearing? Yes, it is their hearing. Is that because we get yelled at all the time? I don't know. Or we pretend that we can't hear them? I don't know.
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1: Good morning. I'm Paul James with the latest from the NL Newsroom. Expect the BC Wildfire Service to keep a close watch on an area in the north of Kamloops, in the north Shuswap and Thompson area. This as lightning was recorded in several locations throughout that region through last night, the overnight hours. No indications yet that any wildfires have sparked up, though, of course, they will be keeping a close tab on the situation as lightning strikes often lead to delays in wildfires getting going. Now, south of the border, federal officials are providing some details into the deaths of three firefighters in Colorado.
2: Three firefighters killed Saturday battling a wildfire along the Colorado-Utah border were part of a specialized crew that goes into remote areas by helicopter to quickly put out new and rapidly escalating blazes. The crew was overcome after deploying emergency shelters to shield themselves from the fast-moving flames. Two other crew members suffered burns. The U.S. Forest Service identified those killed as 38-year-old Emily Barker of Clinton Township, Michigan, 27-year-old Nick Hutcherson of Glendale, Arizona, and 26-year-old Sydney Watson of Warrior, Alabama. I'm Ben Thomas.
1: Back here at home, a bit of a shakeup by Pierre Poilievre announcing this morning a reshuffle of his inner circle, his shadow cabinet. Federal conservatives laying out what Poilievre describes as his affordability shadow cabinet. Not a lot of movement locally. Kamloops MP Frank Caputo maintains his role as the main critic for public safety. Mel Arnold, the deputy critic for fisheries. The rest of the table up top, too, pretty much staying the same for Poilievre as well, with Melissa Lansman and Tim Upple as deputies, while Andrew Scheer maintains his role as the opposition House leader. The NDP here provincially coming down pretty hard on the changes to the BC Conservative lineup. Leader Carolyn Finley laying out her new leadership team as well. This includes Heather Maas taking over from Trevor Halford, who was the interim leader while the leadership race was taking place. NDP already casting Maas as a far-right supporter of Trump-style politics. MLA representing Ashcroft, Savannah, and Cache Creek, Lauren Dirksen has been tapped as the deputy opposition House leader, while the MLA for Shuswap, David Williams, being named the regional lieutenant for Interior and Okanagan. Neither Peter Millibar nor Ward Stamer tapped to take on leadership roles, as each of those selected for House roles, most of which come with a legislated pay bump, supported Finley's leadership bid. Carolyn Finley expected to roll out her opposition critic assignments in the next couple of days as the Conservative caucus is meeting this week in the Okanagan to discuss strategy. Well, a new player and a new voice being added into the mix when it comes to replacement of the Red Bridge, potentially the federal government. Kamloops MP Frank Caputo's latest mail out to the community, which would normally include whatever the member of parliament had been up to the past few months, instead, this time with a simple petition involved. Caputo asking folks to sign off and get it to his office so he can get a petition read on the floor of the Commons saying that Ottawa has a chance to help if it can.
3: To me, the federal government's role here is to assist and to allow the process to play out naturally with the assistance of the federal government. Let's face it, money will be the number one impediment to the Red Bridge being rebuilt in a speedy manner.
1: Caputo says he hopes to have the petition put together before the Commons returns to sitting in mid-September. Comes as the provincial government has provided an update on its process, saying it's now reviewing some 6,000 pieces of feedback in the form of online and in-person submissions put by residents toward what to do with the replacement of the Red Bridge. Key date for critical North American trade pact talks set to come and go this week, July 1st, marking the deadline for indicating support for a renewal of the Canada-U.S.-Mexico Agreement on Trade, CUSMA. While Canada and Mexico have said that they want a 16-year extension of CUSMA, U.S. President Donald Trump continues to push for concessions from our neighbors if the Trump administration fails to sign off on a longer-term deal. Annual rolling of CUSMA would start to continue for 10 years after that, at which point the agreement would expire if not renewed. And details of the Canada Day events at Riverside Park have been unveiled by the City of Kamloops. All the traditional events will take place, including the annual pancake breakfast put on by the Lions Club each year on top of the parade of flags and all the other family-friendly events in the Rose Garden and on the east side of the park as well. But the city's events coordinator, Andrew Smeaton, says this year's World Cup is adding a unique wrinkle into their planning as the city is still planning to air the daily matches tomorrow, starting with England and the DR Congo at in the morning.
4: Immediately following the England and Democratic Republic of the Congo match is when the Canada Day normal festivities will start. So as long as the game is decided in regular time, then the festivities will start on time. Otherwise, there might be a little bit of a delay or a pause before the Canada Day opening ceremony starts.
1: Sweeten says attendance for World Cup matches at Riverside, usually a couple of hundred if Canada's not playing, but admits it's unclear just who might show up early to watch the England game tomorrow. Says the city will have some extra staff on to help crowd management if needed, but says they don't anticipate any major issues. Because there is a beer garden tomorrow at Riverside, though, bring your own booze policy for Riverside Park will not be able to go forward. So you're not allowed to bring your own booze in tomorrow. For the latest information throughout your day, go to radio1l.com. Your weather's next.
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1: Bit of a mixed bag here in the Kamloops area for today, with the possibility of some thundershower activity mixed in for this afternoon and early this evening. Temperature's going to be down a bit, 24 degrees for the daytime high. Overnight down to 13 or so, with a chance of rain mixed in throughout the day as well. For tomorrow, there's a slight chance of some afternoon, early afternoon shower activity, but for the most part, a mix of sun and cloud. The clouds will sort of hang with us for part of the evening, but we're not anticipating that there's going to be any major cloud cover, so the fireworks should be able to go off at Riverside Park. High of 25 for tomorrow. As we get into the rest of your week, though, a high-pressure system kicks in, and that's going to give us a lot of sunshine. 28 degrees under clear skies for Thursday. Friday, similar forecast, 28 degrees. We've got 26 expected on Saturday under clear skies, but then it jumps into the 30s starting on Sunday. 31 on Sunday, 32 in your forecast on Monday.
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1: Paul James with you from the NL Sports Desk. It is a date with Morocco this coming Saturday for Canada at the World Cup. The North African squad, who finished fourth at the last World Cup, able to come from behind with Fulham product Issa Diop scoring a minute into stoppage time in the second half to tie their match at one with the Netherlands. Moroccans would then win in penalty kicks after extra time solved nothing, sending the Dutch home early, the earliest, in fact, they've ever been dispatched from the FIFA World Cup tournament. For Morocco, they take over from the Netherlands as the world number 6, with the two swapping world rankings as a result of the match, with Morocco coming in as the lower-ranked number 7. Despite facing Canada, ranked number 30th in the world, Morocco's Issa Diop says they consider Canada a good team.
6: We've seen the game against South Africa, the good team. We've seen the group stages game. And now, you know, we're gonna work on them and going to be focused on this game.
1: Canada-Morocco matchup will take place on Saturday, 10 a.m. from Houston. Now, players are going to be literally feeling the heat at the World Cup matches this week.
2: With the World Cup in its knockout rounds, teams playing in open-air venues such as Boston, Philadelphia, and Kansas City will be playing under a dome, a heat dome.
7: Forecast high temperatures are going to be anywhere between the 90s to low 100s.
2: Brian Putnam at the National Weather Service.
7: That's going to be the air temperature that you'll see.
2: And he warns with the high humidity.
7: Heat indices are going to be higher than that. And that's the temperature that it's going to feel like. That's the stress that you're going to be feeling on your body in that heat. And those heat indices are probably going to range between 100 to 110 degrees and maybe as high as up to 115 degrees.
2: Players have medical staff, three-minute cooling breaks midway through each half, and other safeguards. For spectators, drink plenty of fluids and seek shade or air conditioning where possible. I'm Ben Thomas.
1: Over to hockey, where a very tricky CHL import draft will begin this morning, with the Kamloops Blazers likely to make two selections. Not much a draft is finding a dance partner through player agencies and having a player commit to coming over to join the organization. Blazers head coach GM Sean Clouston says it's the game you just have to play these days.
8: Agents are trying to place their players somewhat. And we have had some positive developments where agents that we haven't heard from in the past have reached out and wanted to get to know us a little better. I think our track record is helping. I think JP helped. We do have 7 guys in the last few years that have made it to the NHL. So I think there is sort of a pretty good development plan here.
1: Blazers picked 39th overall in round one and 100th overall in round two. They will likely target a defenseman and a forward. Only Czech forward Vita Heiski set to return from an import perspective. Latvian goaltender Ivan Skuterens has been released after just one season. The Blazers plan to go with the tandem of 19-year-old Logan Edmonstone and 17-year-old American rookie Caden Tate in net. Well, you had a hunch. J.P. Hurlburt speaking to NL Sports from the Detroit Red Wings development camp on Friday. He's the first round selection by the Original Six franchise. The Red Wings trading up for the 23rd overall pick. J.P. felt possibly it was time.
9: When I saw a trade happen, it was just excitement and just kind of had a weird feeling that it could be me here. And, you know, for me, I just heard Kamloops. I didn't even hear my name called, and I shot out like a cannon. I was so excited.
1: JP's family originally from Michigan. His dad, Jeff, grew up a Red Wings fan. Hurlburt was the first Blazer to be selected in the first round of the NHL draft since Calgary selected Connor Zary back in 2020 and keeps Kamloops' draft streak going at 15 straight seasons. Vancouver Canucks acquiring forward Brendan Gallagher from the Montreal Canadiens for futures. The Habs are retaining 50% of his salary, which carries a $6.5 million cap hit. Gallagher is originally from Tawas and playing 14 seasons in Montreal, recently named an honorary citizen to that city. Meantime, the Canucks moving Victor Hoglander to the Nashville Predators for a third-round draft pick in 2029. Well, fun day for Blue Jays fans who got to see why baseball is still ultimately a kid's game at heart. Those who showed up at Rogers Center yesterday actually made a grown man cry and then watched a Little League home run right out of the gate.
10: This is hooked to left field, and it's going to get down for a base hit and pass Soto to the wall. Springer around second, and now the ball is dropped, and Springer is coming around to score. Well, that's quite a way to begin the bottom of the first.
1: A lead hit for George Springer combined with that error, allowing the 37-year-old to round all the bases for what would be scored a triple and an error, but what we would call a Little League home run, helping lead the Jays to a 2-1 victory over the New York Mets.

0: just be grateful for what, you know, for the beginning of my career.
1: Bichette signing off on a 3-year deal with the Mets, who've struggled despite their high talent lineup, sitting second last in the National League, 15 games below 500. Fans at Rogers Center yesterday giving Bichette a standing ovation at his first at bat. Two teams will battle again this afternoon at Rogers Center. Game time here on Radio NL, 4 o'clock. Gallup's North Paws back in action today. They're back in Kelowna as well. The Paws will take on the Falcons for Canada Day, home and home, which will see the Paws return to Kelowna, where they were unable to win a game in their last series. They would win one of the three games in the set, but that was back at Norbrock in the away home away series. Tomorrow, we'll see the North Paws celebrate Canada Day at Norbrock, though. Beer garden being set up for those looking to partake in some of the noon action. It's a matinee, a nooner at the Norbrock. Despite the BC Lions' loss on Saturday, the club says they're happy with their home away from home. 19,000 taking in the game from the Apple Bowl in Kelowna this past weekend, Saturday. Lions quarterback Nathan Work.
2: From our perspective, it was fantastic. The fans were awesome. It was great to play. This felt like a home game to us. It was awesome, and we just wish that we would have played a little bit better for the crowd, because they deserve that.
1: Lions will play their Saturday matchup again when they host the Edmonton Elks there. BC Place being used, of course, as the venue for the World Cup. BC Lions football action coming up on Saturday at 3 o'clock with the pregame show for Gord's Appliance and Mattress Center with a kickoff at 4. That is the latest from the NL Sports Desk.
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1: One of the most romantic, so they say, and classic movies came out 22 years ago this week. 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Randy has numerous times. 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
1: The Notebook. 22 years ago came out this week. 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For example, Randy's never seen Ferris Bueller's Day Off. She's also never seen Back to the Future. What about you? 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
1: Good morning. I'm Paul James with the latest from the NL Newsroom. So far, no indications the overnight lightning storms which hit the area north of Kamloops overnight have generated any new fires. BC Wildfire Service dashboard showing only 4 new fire starts across the province over the last 24 hours. Nothing new in the Kamloops Fire Center. Comes despite Environment Canada issuing a severe thunderstorm watch yesterday. With lightning strikes recorded in the Lac du Bois area, as well as near Adams Lake and further east into the Shuswap. While no new starts have been noted yet, lightning spark blazes can sometimes take several hours or even days to start taking hold. However, recent rains have knocked down the fire danger rating from extreme to high west of Kamloops and to moderate in the North Thompson. Fire danger rating in the Shuswap now listed as low. An out-of-control wildfire continuing to threaten the evacuated village in the Northwest Territories as flames reach a nearby highway there.
2: Fire officials say the blaze has been growing toward the village of Fort Simpson. As of last night, it had reached at least one highway west of the main town site. The fire is estimated to be more than 100 square kilometers and has prompted a shelter-in-place order for those still in town. An evacuation order was issued Sunday for the island community of 1,300 people. Most have been staying at a gymnasium-turned-evacuation center in Yellowknife, east of Fort Simpson. The village says fire crews will work to supply sprinkler systems and fight the blaze as required. Aaron Sousa, The Canadian Press.
1: Recovery efforts now replacing the search for 6 people missing after a fishing charter went down off the coast of Richmond. Mounties say 4 men, 2 women are presumed dead, while 4 others survived, were pulled from the water, including 2 in critical condition. Underwater recovery team will use sonar to locate the vessel, which is believed to have sunk in deep water in the Strait of Georgia. Officials say no one on board was wearing a life jacket, a factor that sharply reduced survival chances in the cold water. Investigators have not determined what caused that charter to go down. Conservative leader Carolyn Finley handing over top caucus jobs to several MLAs who have backed her leadership campaign. Heather Maas becomes the interim leader. Sheldon Clare takes over as the House leader. His deputy will be Lauren Dirksen, the MLA representing Cache Creek, Ashcroft, and Savanaugh. Also on board in the new leadership team, David Williams, the MLA for Shuswap, who is now the new interior lieutenant, as well as the lieutenant for the Okanagan. Carolyn Finley also appointing her husband, Brent Chapman, to help oversee stakeholder relations. Clare replacing Isla Warbus as House leader, serving under former leader John Rustad. BC Nurses Union says its members one step closer to a strike after serving 72-hour strike notice. The Nurses Union says burnout, staff shortage, and workplace violence pushing the profession to the limit. Union leaders say nurses no longer willing to accept current conditions. Job action could begin as early as Thursday if bargaining doesn't produce any results. The city of Kamloops is going to play a bit of a juggling act tomorrow for Canada Day, thanks in part to a little sports event that's underway at the moment. The city revealing its plans for Canada Day tomorrow, which includes the traditional events such as the early morning pancake breakfast, the parade of flags, and other family-friendly activities lined up in the various parts of the park throughout the day. But at the same time, the city also intending to air the World Cup at the same time it's been putting out of the bandshell each day. Andrew Smeaton, the city's events coordinator, says it's not clear just how many people are going to turn up for the first match at 10 in the morning between England and the DR Congo, but says it will add some extra crowds in a little bit early.
3: For Canada Day, I think that we can expect in the hundreds of people to be showing up for the soccer matches that are scheduled. Crowd sizes have been largely dependent on the teams that are playing. And so when Canada's playing, our first game we had maybe 500 or 600 people there. The next game we had over 1,000. The third game we've been up over the 2,000.
1: Smeaton says the city is scheduling the events such as the Parade of Flags in between the World Cup matches. We'll have some extra staff on tomorrow to ensure that there are no issues with crowd management. As tomorrow is a special events day, those who would normally bring down some booze to Riverside Park to watch the soccer matches at the bandshell will have to leave that booze at home. No outside alcohol will be permitted, but there will be a beer garden for those hoping for a drink. For the latest information throughout your day, go to RadioNL.com. Your weather's next.
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1: Bit of a mixed bag here in the Kamloops area for today, with the possibility of some thundershower activity mixed in for this afternoon and early this evening. Temperature is going to be down a bit, 24 degrees for the daytime high. Overnight down to 13 or so, with a chance of rain mixed in throughout the day as well. For tomorrow, there's a slight chance of some afternoon, early afternoon shower activity, but for the most part, a mix of sun and cloud. The clouds will sort of hang with us for part of the evening, but we're not anticipating that there's going to be any major cloud cover, so the fireworks should be able to go off at Riverside Park. High of 25 for tomorrow. As we get into the rest of your week, though, a high-pressure system kicks in, and that's going to give us a lot of sunshine. 28 degrees under clear skies for Thursday. Friday, similar forecast, 28 degrees. We've got 26 expected on Saturday under clear skies, but then it jumps into the 30s starting on Sunday. 31 on Sunday, 32 in your forecast on Monday.

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3: Paul James with you from the NL Sports Desk. Well, a major challenge ahead for Canada coming up on Saturday as the battle of a pair of top 10 teams tilted last night in favor of the North Africans. Morocco through to the round of 16 at the World Cup after getting past the Netherlands on penalty kicks last night in the final match of the day in Guadalupe, Mexico. The match, a contest between the world number 6, the Dutch, against the number 7 ranked Moroccans, which would see the Netherlands take the lead in the 72nd minute. But much like Canada, the day before, the North Africans would apply pressure late.
4: Montier's pass, the header is excellent! And Morocco are back level! Hear the roar of the Atlas Lions!
3: Issa Diop, the center, plays for Fulham in the Premier League, would equalize 1 minute into stoppage time to lock down the game at 1. After extra time solved nothing, the Moroccans would eventually take the match on penalty kicks 3-2, meaning Canada will face Morocco in the World Cup round of 16 this coming Saturday in Houston. Issa Diop says they're unsure how to approach their match with Canada, but suggests they're not going to take the world number 30 lightly.
5: As I said, I don't know how it's going to be. We're just into the next round, so now it's game by game. So now we're going to recover well and be focused for the game against Canada.
6: At the Canada?
5: Yeah, they're a very good team.
3: The match in Houston will take place on Saturday, July 4th, holiday in Houston, with that one being the first match of the day on Sunday starting at 10 a.m. Other action yesterday, it was Brazil scoring 6 minutes into stoppage time after it looked like Japan was going to be able to put the South Americans into extra time, coming away with a 2-1 victory Brazil did. After that, it was the upset of the day as the world number 34 Paraguayans, who were able to qualify as one of the 8 third-place teams to squeeze into the new expanded format, would hold off the 2014 World Cup champions Germany, then down them in penalty kicks, advancing past the world number 11. Today, it's the Ivory Coasters looking to upset the higher-ranked Norwegians this morning at 10. That'll be followed up by one of the tournament favorites, France, taking on world number 37, Sweden. And then it's the host Mexicans taking on Ecuador, who are ranked 24th in the world, while Mexico is ranked number 9 in the world. Over to hockey, where it is import draft day in the CHL, where the Kamloops Blazers will make a pair of selections this morning. As for having a line on a player, Sean Clouston says the 39th overall pick in the first round will likely be an 18-year-old. Just check forward Vitsa Heiski will return. Latvian goaltender Ivan Skofterins will not after just one season.
7: It'll come down to who's available at 39 in the draft and the type of intel we have. I mean, I think ideally we would love an 08.
3: The Blazers are said to be targeting both a forward and a defenseman this morning. They'll select 100th overall in the second round. The OHL's Oshawa Generals hold the first overall selection. Whirlwind 48 hours for J.P. Hurlbert in Detroit as the Red Wings development camp is underway. After the Kamloops Blazer was selected 23rd overall by the Red Wings in the first round, J.P. with a chance to reflect on the draft and admits still isn't quite sunk in yet. Although his family has ties to Detroit and to Michigan, Robert didn't see it coming with the Red Wings, initially without a first-round pick.
8: I actually did not meet with them at the Combine. I talked to them throughout the year, but not at the Combine. So when I saw the trade, obviously got really excited and didn't know where it was going to go. But as soon as I heard my name called, it was just pure joy.
3: Robert becomes the first Blazer to be taken in the first round since Calgary selected Connor Zeri back in 2020. Vancouver Canucks busy yesterday acquiring a hometown kid as part of a busy day. They acquired forward Brendan Gallagher from the Montreal Canadiens for future considerations. The Habs retaining 50% of the remaining year on Gallagher's contract, which carries a $6.5 million salary cap hit. 34-year-old from Tawasin spent his entire 14-year career with Montreal, recording 246 goals, 487 points in 911 games. Previously played for 4 years in junior with the Vancouver Giants. The Canucks also sent winger Nils Höglander to the Nashville Predators for a third-round pick in the 2029 draft. Baseball. George Springer turning off a leadoff triple into an aerated Little League home run to start off the game. Miles Straw would then drive in the winning run in the fifth as the Toronto Blue Jays would snap their 6-game losing skid with a 2-1 win over the New York Mets yesterday here on Radio NL. Opener of a 3-game series, which will continue today here on Radio NL this afternoon starting at 4. The Mets, the team with the biggest salary in the majors, even ahead of the Dodgers, are 30-50 on the season, second last in the National League. It was an emotional return to the ballpark, though, for Bo Bichette after he signed a 3-year deal in the offseason with the Mets. After the Jays went big on signing Vladdy Guerrero Jr. earlier in the season, which didn't free up a lot of money for him. Speaking in the Mets dugout before the game, Bichette asked what he could expect from Jays fans.
6: No, I don't know what to expect. I mean, I think that I gave it everything I had. So I just hope that's appreciated.
3: Those Jays fans would give Bichette a standing ovation as he approached home plate for the first time at bat. You have to take a moment and call time to ease his tensions. Bichette and the Mets hit the field this afternoon at 4 here on Radio NL for game number 2. The Camelos Northpaws back in action and back in Kelowna to do so. The Paws take on the Falcons today in a Canada Day holiday home and home, which will see the Paws return to Kelowna where they were unable to secure a win last week in their 3-game set against the Falcons. Their only win of that series coming in the home portion of their away home away series. Tomorrow, though, we'll see the Northpaws celebrate Canada Day, though, at Norbrock Beer Garden, being set up for those looking to partake in some of the action, which will be a matinee, a nooner at Norbrock. And finally, some off-season action from the NBA, where it's Ja Morant heading to the Portland Trail Blazers. Memphis Grizzlies agreeing on a trade yesterday that will see them start anew and give the two-time All-Star a chance to revive his career. Portland sending Jeremiah Grant and Chris Murray over to the Grizzlies as part of that agreement. And that is the latest from the NL Sports Desk.
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2: Tay-Tay and Travis Kelce getting set to walk down the aisle this weekend. And they're taking extensive security measures to make sure nothing gets leaked. Details coming up. But first, Will Ferrell, underwear model. It's true. He's the face of the latest men's campaign for Skims. Actually, he posed in character as pro golfer Lonnie Hawkins from the upcoming comedy series The Hawk. And in the video, he hits the golf course in nothing but his Skims underwear.
3: His body says retire. His Skims say one more round.
4: Yes.
3: Built for men who still know he's got it.
2: By the way, The Hawk with Will Ferrell premieres July 16th on Netflix. Madonna opening up about a surprising source of comfort that holds a special place in her heart. She gave Vogue a peek inside of her London home, and in a video shared to YouTube yesterday, she introduced everybody to Octavia, the stuffed animal she sleeps with every night.
5: This is my doo-doo. Her name is Octavia. I sleep with her every night. A couple of years ago, I was really sick in the hospital, and this beautiful nurse that was taking care of me, her name was Olivia. She was screaming at me every day, that telling me I needed to get up, I needed to get out of the ICU, and she really gave me a lot of courage and hope. When I got out of the hospital and came home, my sister gave me this octopus. I looked at her, and all I could think about was my nurse who took care of me. So I didn't want to name her Olivia exactly after her, so I called her Octavia. She's been with me ever since.
2: Madonna's new album, her 15th studio album, Confessions 2, comes out this Friday. And Swifties are freaking out. Their hero is getting married in just a couple of days. And Taylor and Travis are taking big security measures, including an electronic non-disclosure agreement. Now, despite the NDA's intimidating appearance, sources indicate the guests face no financial consequences if they do breach it. However, they do risk social repercussions like public shaming and being uninvited to the wedding. The couple is proactively preventing leaks through individual invitations. Each of them are watermarked with the guest name, which allows for easy tracing if an invitation is shared online. Invitations, which began being sent out earlier this spring, specifically mention only New York City and the wedding date. Celebration expected to host between 11 and 1,200 guests, making it one of the largest celebrity weddings in recent history. Now, in addition to security precautions, the couple ensuring that everybody won't go hungry, Taylor has actually personally curated the wedding menu, featuring dishes from all of her favorite restaurants. And a permit has been filed to close streets around Madison Square Garden from July 2nd through July 4th to accommodate festivities associated with the wedding. Is it a parade or a damn wedding? Make up your mind, you two. I'm Vinny, and that's The Insider.
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1: Good morning. I'm Paul James with the latest from the NL Newsroom. So far, there's no indication that lightning storms, which rolled over the Kamloops area overnight and through late yesterday evening, generated any new wildfire activity. The BC Wildfire Dashboard showing only four new fires being started over the course of the last 24 hours or so across British Columbia, and nothing new within the Kamloops Fire Center itself, though there were widespread reports of lightning strikes taking place in various areas, including the Lac du Bois grasslands area, as well as areas near Adams Lake and to further east into the Shuswap. No new starts have been noted. However, lightning strikes can take some time to form, so any indications of fire should be reported to the BC Wildfire Service as quickly as possible. Recent rains, though, have helped knock down the fire danger rating here in the Kamloops area. The extreme danger, which had been in place earlier this week in the west of Kamloops, is now down to high. It's now moderate to the North Thompson areas, and in the Shuswap, the fire danger rating actually down to low. A dangerous heat dome, though, starting to take hold and spread over the U.S. Midwest and to the East Coast in that country, threatening to break all-time records, and dry conditions are fueling deadly wildfires out here in the West.
2: In the West, nearly 40 large wildfires are burning in nine states. Firefighters taking time to honor the fallen after the Snyder Fire that forced more than 100 campers and rafters to evacuate a stretch of the Colorado River took the lives of 38-year-old firefighter Emily Barker, 27-year-old Nick Hutcherson, and 27-year-old Sydney Watson. Authorities say they were trapped, and despite deploying emergency shelters, they could not survive the fast-moving flames.
1: That is reporter Faith Abube. Over to politics now, where neither of the MLAs from Kamloops have made the list for new Conservative leader Carrie Lynn Finley's House leadership team. Neither Kamloops Centre MLA Peter Milibar nor Kamloops North Thompson MLA Ward Samer making the cut among Finley's new leadership block. However, a couple of MLAs representing ridings next to Kamloops in our region landing some House positions. This includes the MLA for Savannah, Ashcroft, and Cache Creek, Lauren Dirksen. One-time BC United MLA has been tapped by Finley as the deputy House leader, which will likely end his role as the deputy Speaker of the House, which was a nonpartisan position he maintained in the last sitting. Also named to a regional leadership role as the lieutenant for the interior and the Okanagan is David Williams, the MLA for Shuswap. All of those who have been tapped to House leadership positions, supporters of Carrie Lynn Finley's leadership bid. It comes as KLF, as she is known, expected to roll out the opposition critic assignments over the next day or so as the Conservative caucus continues to meet in the Okanagan this week to discuss the opposition's move forward. Well, no shifting of the portfolios for the federal Conservatives who represent Kamloops as part of an internal shakeup by Pierre Poilievre and what he's now calling his affordability shadow cabinet. The moves made this morning. Kamloops MP Frank Caputo will remain as the lead critic for public safety, while Mel Arnold is the deputy fisheries critic. There are a few changes of note, though, including Ontario MP Michael Chong taking over the role of finance critic.
3: Chong is a veteran MP who served as the Conservative Foreign Affairs critic for the last 6 years. He replaces Jasraj Halin in finance as the Alberta MP moves to the National Revenue File. BC MP Aaron Gunn is taking over the Ethics and Government Accountability critic role from Ontario MP Michael Barrett, who moves over to Veterans Affairs. Poilievre's senior leadership team, including his deputies and House leader, remains unchanged. Lisa Laporte, The Canadian Press.
1: Now, as concerns continue to be voiced about whether the BC government is going to live up to an earlier pledge to replace the Red Bridge, there's a new push being developed to try to get an alternate source of funding in place. MP Frank Caputo putting out a new sign-up sheet as part of his traditional home mailer, which allows residents to sign on as part of a petition he intends to take to Ottawa with him, calling on federal dollars to be invested in a bridge replacement. He says Mark Carney's point man in cabinet, former Vancouver Mayor Gregor Robinson, should be on hand to check out the site.
4: I really hope it's you know what, we're going to look into this. We'll send our minister. The Minister for Infrastructure is actually from British Columbia. What a great signal it would be if we would actually see the minister come here to actually see this with his own eyes.
1: Caputo's push comes as the province now says it's reviewing about 6,000 online and in-person submissions from the public for their thoughts on potential options. What's been dubbed by the BC government as the Tecumloops Kamloops Network Project rather than the Red Bridge Replacement Project, as it was known earlier. The province also confirming it does plan another round of site assessment at the former bridge site toward the end of this year. The BC Nurses Union issuing a 72-hour strike notice yesterday as part of their labor dispute with the province. The union representing the 60,000 nurses across BC rejecting a tentative deal reached between its leadership and the employer just weeks ago. Union President Adrian Gear says the nurses understand the province's financial troubles while operating multi-billion dollar deficits, but notes that the government has shown it is willing to pay for what it deems important.
5: This government has shown it can find resources when something is a priority. For example, over $500 million spent on private agency nursing, or hundreds of millions to host an international sporting event. Today, nurses are demanding that healthcare be a priority for this government.
1: Strike action, including the withdrawal of labor services not deemed essential, as well as work to rule campaigns, could begin as early as Thursday. Well, just as your property taxes are starting to come due, a new report shedding some light on increased spending by local governments across British Columbia.
6: The report from the Business Council of BC is titled "The Runaway Train is Accelerating." It found in the last 16 years, BC property taxes rose by 110%, almost double the national rate, and 2.5 times the province's overall inflation rate. David Williams is the Business Council of BC Economics Vice President.
7: We're just spending more, perhaps, for getting less. So either BC people, British Columbians, are seeing very strong improvements in municipal services. They're just much, much better than anywhere else in Canada. Or more plausibly, that BC municipalities are becoming less efficient in providing value for money over time.
6: The Business Council wants local governments to anchor their operating spending growth to population growth and inflation. It also wants the provincial government to expand the role of the Auditor General to include municipalities and regional districts. Karim Gouda, Global News.
1: 4 men and 2 women are presumed drowned after the sinking of a fishing charter off the coast of Richmond on Sunday. None of the 10 on board were wearing life jackets. Major Gregory Clark with the Joint Rescue Coordination Center in Victoria says survivability became very short during the prevailing conditions at the time.
8: We go through a series of steps where our job is to find any survivors, any potential survivors. We had a lot of resources on scene. We had our fixed-wing aircraft with all these sensors, thermal imaging, Cormorant helicopters, RCMP helicopters were out there. We had lots of surface vessels. BC Ferries and Hello Ferries also helped in the search. So we had a very fast, immediate response.
1: Turns out the search for survivors was actually called off on Sunday evening. Richmond Mounties say 2 survivors, man and a woman, do remain in hospital in critical condition, while another man and woman have actually been discharged from hospital. Authorities intend to use sonar to locate that boat, which is said to be quite deep underwater, where the mouth of the Fraser spills out into the Strait of Georgia, though ways offshore. Stateside, where details are starting to emerge about a fatal alligator attack on a woman swimming in a river in Florida.
9: At a river north of Orlando, Florida, a woman swimming with friends attacked by a large alligator, her boyfriend desperately trying to pry her from its mouth. Officials say the 31-year-old woman from Orlando was swimming in about 3 feet of water on Sunday, the woman dying on the way to the hospital. It's the third alligator attack in Central Florida in the last week. A child fishing at a resort was bitten on his hand, and a snorkeler was mauled at a state park.
1: That is reporter Victor Kendo. Some scary moments this week for pilots flying around one of the major U.S. airports, which is preparing for a busy 4th of July weekend ahead.
10: Around 7:15 a.m., pilots of a JetBlue flight full of passengers from Las Vegas coming in for a landing at New York's JFK Airport believed they hit a drone at nearly 3,000 feet.
11: We don't need any assistance. We're just going to go ahead and land.
10: And a second incident at JFK, a helicopter pilot reported nearly colliding with a gigantic remote-controlled plane.
1: That is reporter Gio Benitez. And while the Americans are going to be celebrating 4th of July this coming weekend here in Canada, Canada Day tomorrow, and it's going to be one here in Kamloops with an extra dash of world added to the mix. The city of Kamloops unveiling its plans for Canada Day at Riverside Park for tomorrow. While other traditional events will take place, such as the pancake breakfast and the parade of flags put on by the Kamloops Multicultural Society, those events will be wedged in between the main multicultural event taking place right now, that being the World Cup, of course. The city is expecting a few hundred people likely will turn up for the first match at 10 a.m. between England and the DR Congo, with that match sandwiched right in between the end of the pancake breakfast and the parade of flags, which usually starts around noon. City's events coordinator, Andrew Smeaton, says the city is aware that it will add more people into the mix, but says they're not anticipating any particular problems with overcrowding.
12: We have taken some consideration into crowd management, just in terms of bringing in some extra staff to help out with things. And then also we've, of course, brought in extra washroom facilities for the people that'll be down there. In general, the Banshell grass area can be underutilized in some candidates. It has less activations that have been going on the Banshell itself, and that's where the soccer matches are shown.
1: Because Canada Day is a special event, the city will be setting up a beer garden in the park. As such, those accustomed to taking their own booze down to Riverside Park and watching the World Cup matches will have to keep that booze on ice until the day after, at least, as outside alcohol will not be permitted at Riverside Park tomorrow. For the latest information throughout your day, go to RadioNL.com. Your weather is coming up next.
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1: We're looking at some clear skies at the moment here in Kamloops. Well, clear patches at least, but that is expected to be short-lived as the increase in cloudiness will continue on through the rest of our morning and into the afternoon, where we are anticipating the possibility of thundershower activity and some rain to come along with it as well. Highs of 24 degrees only for this afternoon, with the overnight temperatures down to about 13 or so, with that chance of thundershower activity expected to persist through part of the evening and into tomorrow, as far as the rain is concerned, the early part of tomorrow at least. We are looking at some possible afternoon shower activity tomorrow for Canada Day, so be advised of that. If you're going to be down at Riverside Park, you might want to take a little bit of umbrella with you, but it should not last too long, though. 25 degrees expected for your afternoon high tomorrow, and then the evening is expected to be cloudy, but no rain in the forecast, so that means that the fireworks display should be able to get off for tomorrow at Canada Day at Riverside Park. And then from there, it's nothing but clear skies and sunshine, really, all the way through the rest of the week and into next week. We've got 28 degrees on Thursday under sunshine. It's a 28 degrees well day. On Friday, under clear skies, 26 your forecast high for Saturday under sunshine. And then it gets warmer, 31 degrees anticipated on Sunday. We've got a 32 degree high on Monday under clear skies as well. Around the region this hour, Clearwater expecting possible thundershowers this afternoon, and 16 degrees right now, 24 degree high there.

0: Sun and cloud for today and a high of 20. And here in Kamloops, daytime high of 24. Chance of afternoon thundershower activity. We're currently sitting at 18.
1: Some go patoom, some go patoing, some go smack, and some go thwack, followed by a crack. 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
0: Paul James with you from the NL Sports Desk. It is a date with Morocco this coming Saturday for Canada at the World Cup. The North African squad, who finished fourth at the last World Cup, able to come from behind with Fulham product Issa Diop scoring a minute into stoppage time in the second half to tie their match at one with the Netherlands. Moroccans would then win in penalty kicks after extra time solved nothing, sending the Dutch home early, the earliest, in fact, they've ever been dispatched from the FIFA World Cup tournament. For Morocco, they take over from the Netherlands as the world number six, with the two swapping world rankings as a result of the match, with Morocco coming in as the lower-ranked number seven. Despite facing Canada, ranked number 30th in the world, Morocco's Issa Diop says they consider Canada a good team.
3: We've seen the game against South Africa, the good team. We've seen the group stages game. And now, you know, we're gonna work on them and going to be focused on this game.
0: Canada-Morocco matchup will take place on Saturday, 10 a.m. from Houston. Now, players are going to be literally feeling the heat at the World Cup matches this week.
4: With the World Cup in its knockout rounds, teams playing in open-air venues such as Boston, Philadelphia, and Kansas City will be playing under a dome, a heat dome.
5: Forecast high temperatures are going to be anywhere between the 90s to low 100s.
4: Brian Putnam at the National Weather Service.
5: That's going to be the air temperature that you'll see.
4: And he warns with the high humidity,
5: heat indices are going to be higher than that. And that's the temperature that it's going to feel like. That's the stress that you're going to be feeling on your body and that heat. And those heat indices are probably going to range between 100 to 110 degrees and maybe as high as up to 115 degrees.
4: Players have medical staff, three-minute cooling breaks midway through each half, and other safeguards. For spectators, drink plenty of fluids and seek shade or air conditioning where possible. I'm Ben Thomas.
0: Over to hockey, where a very tricky CHL import draft will begin this morning, with the Kamloops Blazers likely to make two selections. Not much a draft is finding a dance partner through player agencies and having a player commit to coming over to join the organization. Blazers head coach GM Sean Clouston says it's the game you just have to play these days.
6: Agents are trying to place their players somewhat. We have had some positive developments where agents that we haven't heard from in the past have reached out and wanted to get to know us a little better. I think our track record is helping. I think JP helped. We do have seven guys in the last few years that have made it to the NHL. So I think there is sort of a pretty good development plan here.
0: Blazers picked 39th overall in round one and 100th overall in round two. They will likely target a defenseman and a forward. Only Czech forward Vitsa Heiskey set to return from an import perspective. Latvian goaltender Ivan Skuterens has been released after just one season. The Blazers plan to go with the tandem of 19-year-old Logan Edmonstone and 17-year-old American rookie Caden Tate in net. Well, you had a hunch. JP Hurlburt speaking to NL Sports from the Detroit Red Wings development camp on Friday. He's the first round selection by the original six franchise. The Red Wings trading up for the 23rd overall pick. JP felt possibly it was time.
7: When I saw a trade happened, it was just excitement, and just kind of had a weird feeling that it could be me here. And for me, I just heard Kamloops. I didn't even hear my name called, and I shot out like a cannon. I was so excited.
0: JP's family originally from Michigan. His dad Jeff grew up a Red Wings fan. Hurlburt was the first Blazer to be selected in the first round of the NHL draft since Calgary selected Connor Zeri back in 2020 and keeps Kamloops' draft streak going at 15 straight seasons. Well, the waiting and watching is still underway in Canucksville as the team reportedly working on trying to secure a deal to move Elias Pettersson off of their books so that a major rebuild can get going. The Canucks started that rebuild sort of yesterday, looking to some homegrown talent to help shore up their experience for the younger players as part of the rebuild. This is the Canucks acquired forward Brendan Gallagher from the Montreal Canadiens for futures. Habs retaining half of his salary. He's on a 1 year left on his contract at $6.5 million per. Gallagher's from actually Tawas and spent 14 seasons all of his playing time in Montreal, recently named an honorary citizen to that city. Says he intends to keep going with the Canucks, so if he can get a new contract with the team, saying that was part of the reason he actually told the Canadiens mid-season that he wanted out.

0: me, I had to go to a place where I was going to find an opportunity and an opportunity to be what I need to be as a player. And yeah, certainly, you know, I want to play beyond the season, but my focus, like it was year one, is just have a good year.
1: Meantime, the Canucks moving Victor Hoglander over to the Nashville Predators for a third round draft pick in 2029. Well, fun day for Blue Jays fans who got to see why baseball is still ultimately a kid's game at heart. Those who showed up at Rogers Center yesterday actually made a grown man cry and then watched a Little League home run right out of the gate.
2: This is hooked to left field, and it's going to get down for a base hit and pass Soto to the wall. Springer around second, and now the ball is dropped, and Springer is coming around to score. Well, that's quite a way to begin the bottom of the first.
1: A lead hit for George Springer combined with that error, allowing the 37-year-old to round all the bases for what would be scored a triple and an error, but what we would call a Little League home run, helping lead the Jays to a 2-1 victory over the New York Mets in the opening game of their three-game set at Rogers Center. The game also marking the return of former Jay Bo Bichette, who signed with the Mets in the offseason as one of the marquee players available in free agencies. The Jays had spent most of their available cash earlier in the season re-signing Vladdy to a long-term deal. Bichette would actually tear up in the Mets dugout before the game when asked by reporters what he thought the crowd reaction would be to his return, and stayed emotional when asked if he wanted to show Jays fans what they were missing with him.
3: No, I mean, I think this is an opportunity for me to reflect on good times and just be grateful for what, you know, for the beginning of my career.
1: Bichette signing off on a three-year deal with the Mets, who've struggled despite their high-talent lineup, sitting second last in the National League, 15 games below 500. Fans at Rogers Center yesterday giving Bichette a standing ovation at his first at-bat. Two teams will battle again this afternoon at Rogers Center. Game time here on Radio NL, 4 o'clock. Kamloops Northpaws back in action today. They're back in Kelowna as well. The Paws will take on the Falcons for Canada Day, home and home, which will see the Paws return to Kelowna, where they were unable to win a game in their last series. They would win one of the three games in the set, but that was back at Norbrock in the away home away series. Tomorrow we'll see the North Paws celebrate Canada Day at Norbrock, though. Beer garden being set up for those looking to partake in some of the noon action. It's a matinee, a nooner at the Norbrock. Despite the BC Lions' loss on Saturday, the club says they're happy with their home away from home. 19,000 taking in the game from the Apple Bowl in Kelowna this past weekend, Saturday. Lions quarterback Nathan Work.
4: From our perspective, it was fantastic. The fans are awesome. It was great to play. This felt like a home game to us. It was awesome, and we just wish that we would have played a little bit better for the crowd because they deserve that.
1: Lions will play their Saturday matchup again when they host the Edmonton Elks there. BC Place being used, of course, as the venue for the World Cup. BC Lions football action coming up on Saturday at 3 o'clock with the pregame show for Gord's Appliance and Mattress Center with a kickoff at 4. That is the latest from the NL Sports Desk.
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1: Bit of a muted day on the North American markets as we are seeing a little bit of a pullback as far as just trading activity is concerned. Not as much volume as one might expect on a normal trading day like this. Here in Canada, a lot of traders just kind of taking the day off as we work toward the Canada Day holiday for tomorrow. In New York, we're seeing the Dow Jones Industrial Average up 59 points right now. We've got the S&P 500 up 19, the NASDAQ up 167. Now, here in Canada, the S&P TSX is sort of flirting with that boomer bust line. It's currently down 10 right now at 34,813. Some of the movers here in Canada today, Nutrien, actually the most actively traded stock, and it is up about 3% on the day. Its shares up $2.64 to $89.63. We've got BlackBerry shares still near the top of the board as far as trading activity is concerned, but they're off just about 0.5% or so. So there's your dip if you're looking to get in on the BlackBerry train, as it were. CNR shares up about 1% on the day. We've got Power Corporation of Canada shares up about 1.5%. On the commodities board, the spot gold price is up today. Not a lot, 0.5% or so, $20 to $4,035 per ounce. Slightly off day for West Texas Intermediate for August delivery. That is your international crude price, down 44 cents to $70.31 per barrel. Western Canada Select Calgary's price for the U.S. market set this morning up $2 per barrel to $56.57. And the Canadian dollar trying to claw its way back from the brink of with a six in front of it. Currently up 7 basis points right now against the greenback as the slide continues on as far as the Canadian dollar is concerned. It's still above 70 cents, so 70.44 cents to the U.S. dollar. And a very quick note here for those who are into cryptocurrency, the Bitcoin exchange currently off close to, just over now, just switched, over $2,000 right now to $58,167 and change.
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1: Morning. I'm Paul James with the latest from the NL Newsroom. Expect to see some increased air patrols in and around the area north of Kamloops and the North Thompson, as well as the Shuswap, as wildfire crews look out for any spots of fire after some overnight lightning activity, which hit the Kamloops area in and around the Lac du Bois area, as well as Adams Lake and further east into the depths of the Shuswap. So far, no reports of any fires breaking out as of yet, though lightning spark fires can take some time to actually develop. The good news is the recent rains that have been hitting the region have taken the fire danger rating down by some level of degree in certain parts. There is still a high fire danger rating for the areas west of Kamloops and toward the Fraser Canyon. However, areas in the North Thompson now down from high to moderate. The Shuswap itself actually listed as a low fire danger rating. Flames from the wildfire that forced the evacuation from a village in the Northwest Territories reaching a nearby highway. The Territories Wildfire Agency says this out-of-control blaze that has been growing toward the village of Fort Simpson, now estimated at being more than 100 square kilometers in size. An evacuation order issued for the community, some 1,300 on Sunday. Residents still in town have now been ordered to shelter in place. A shakeup by Pierre Poilievre, who's announced a reshuffling of his inner circle. The federal conservatives laying out what Poilievre describes as his affordability shadow cabinet. Not a lot of movement when it comes to the local guys. Kamloops MP Frank Caputo will remain in his role as the main critic for public safety. Mel Arnold, the deputy critic for fisheries. Rest of the table up top pretty much staying the same, except for Michael Chong taking over as the finance critic. Melissa Lansman, Tim Upple will remain on as Pierre Poilievre's deputies, while Andrew Scheer will maintain his role as the opposition House leader. NDP still coming down pretty hard on the changes made to the BC Conservative lineup. Leader Carolyn Findlay laying out her new leadership team, including Heather Ma taking over from Trevor Helford, who was the interim leader while the leadership race was taking place. NDP already casting Ma as a far-right supporter of Trump-style politics. MLA representing Ashcroft, Savinon, Cache Creek, Lauren Dirksen being tapped as the deputy opposition House leader, while the MLA for the Shuswap, David Williams, being named the regional lieutenant for Interior and the Okanagan. Neither Peter Milibar nor Ward Stamer were tapped to take on a leadership role, as each of those selected for House roles, most of which do come with a legislative pay bump, did support Carolyn Findlay's leadership. And, of course, Peter Milibar ran for the leadership of the party. Carolyn Findlay expected to roll out the opposition critic assignments in the next couple of days. Conservative caucus currently meeting in the Okanagan. Key date for the North American Trade Pact is set to come and go this week, July 1st, marking the deadline for indicating support for renewal of the Canada-US-Mexico Agreement on Trade, or CUSMA. Well, Canada and Mexico both say that we want a 16-year extension to CUSMA. U.S. President Donald Trump continues to waffle. If the Trump administration does not sign on for the longer-term deal, annual rolling review of CUSMA will start and continue for up to 10 years, at which point the agreement would then expire if not renewed. We've got the details of the Canada Day events taking place at Riverside Park, the city of Kamloops unveiling them, and it's going to be included with the soccer. All the traditional events will take place, including your annual pancake breakfast by the Lions Club, on top of the parade of flags and other family-friendly events, the Rose Garden on the east side of the park as well. But the city's events coordinator, Andrew Smeaton, says this year's World Cup adding a unique wrinkle into their planning, as the city is going to go with the matches that they've been putting on daily, starting with England and the DR Congo at 10 tomorrow morning.
2: Immediately following the England and Democratic Republic of the Congo match is when the Canada Day normal festivities will start. So as long as the game is decided in regular time, then the festivities will start on time. Otherwise, there might be a little bit of a delay or a pause before the Canada Day opening ceremony starts.
1: Smeaton says attendance at the World Cup soccer matches at Riverside, usually around a couple hundred if Canada's not playing, but admits it's unclear who might show up to watch the England game. Says a few hundred are anticipated. Says the city will have extra staff on to help with crowd management if needed, but says they don't anticipate any issues because there is a beer garden tomorrow at Riverside for the special day, Canada Day. The bring-your-own-booze policy for the park is on pause for tomorrow, so no outside alcohol in the park. For the latest information throughout your day, go to RadioNL.com. Your weather is next.
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1: Bit of a mixed bag here in the Kamloops area for today, with the possibility of some thunder shower activity mixed in for this afternoon and early this evening. Temperature is going to be down a bit, 24 degrees for the daytime high. Overnight down to 13 or so, with a chance of rain mixed in throughout the day as well. For tomorrow, there's a slight chance of some afternoon, early afternoon shower activity, but for the most part, a mix of sun and cloud. The clouds will sort of hang with us for part of the evening, but we're not anticipating that there's going to be any major cloud cover, so the fireworks should be able to go off at Riverside Park. High of 25 for tomorrow. As we get into the rest of your week, though, a high-pressure system kicks in, and that's going to give us a lot of sunshine. 28 degrees under clear skies for Thursday. Friday, similar forecast, 28 degrees. We've got 26 expected on Saturday under clear skies, but then it jumps into the 30s starting on Sunday. 31 on Sunday, 32 in your forecast on Monday.
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1: Paul James with you from the NL Sports Desk. Well, a major challenge ahead for Canada coming up on Saturday as the battle of a pair of top 10 teams tilted last night in favor of the North Africans. Morocco through to the round of 16 at the World Cup after getting past the Netherlands on penalty kicks last night in the final match of the day in Guadalupe, Mexico. The match, a contest between the world number 6, the Dutch, against the number 7 ranked Moroccans, which would see the Netherlands take the lead in the 72nd minute. But much like Canada, the day before, the North Africans would apply pressure late.
6: Montier's pass, the header is excellent! And Morocco are back level! Hear the roar of the Atlas Lions!
1: Issa Diop, the center who plays for Fulham in the Premier League, would equalize 1 minute into stoppage time to lock down the game at 1. After extra time solved nothing, the Moroccans would eventually take the match on penalty kicks 3-2, meaning Canada will face Morocco in the World Cup round of 16 this coming Saturday in Houston. Issa Diop says they're unsure how to approach their match with Canada, but suggests they're not going to take the world number 30 lightly.
7: As I said, I don't know how it's going to be. We're just into the next round. So now it's game by game. So now we're going to recover well and be focused for the game against Canada.
8: At the Canada?
7: Yeah. Yeah, they're a very good team.
1: The match in Houston will take place on Saturday, July 4th, holiday in Houston, with that one being the first match of the day on Sunday starting at 10 a.m. Other action yesterday, it was Brazil scoring 6 minutes into stoppage time after it looked like Japan was going to be able to put the South Americans into extra time, coming away with a 2-1 victory Brazil did. After that, it was the upset of the day as the world number 34 Paraguayans, who were able to qualify as one of the 8 third-place teams to squeeze into the new expanded format, would hold off the 2014 World Cup champions Germany, then down them in penalty kicks, advancing past the world number 11. Today, it's the Ivory Coaster is looking to upset the higher-ranked Norwegians this morning at 10. That'll be followed up by one of the tournament favorites, France, taking on world number 37, Sweden. And then it's the host Mexicans taking on Ecuador, who are ranked 24th in the world, while Mexico is ranked number 9 in the world. Over to hockey, where it is import draft day in the CHL, where the Kamloops Blazers will make a pair of selections this morning. As for having a line on a player, Sean Clouston says the 39th overall pick in the first round will likely be an 18-year-old. Just check forward Vitsa Heiski will return. Latvian goaltender Ivan Skofterins will not after just one season.
9: It'll come down to who's available at 39 in the draft and the type of intel we have. I mean, I think ideally we would love an 08.
1: The Blazers are said to be targeting both a forward and a defenseman this morning. They'll select 100th overall in the second round. The OHL's Oshawa Generals hold the first overall selection. Whirlwind 48 hours for J.P. Hurlbert in Detroit as Red Wings development camp is underway. After the Kamloops Blazer was selected 23rd overall by the Red Wings in the first round, J.P. with a chance to reflect on the draft and admits still hasn't quite sunk in yet. Although his family has ties to Detroit and to Michigan, Robert didn't see it coming with the Red Wings, initially without a first-round pick.
8: I actually did not meet with them at the Combine. I talked to them throughout the year, but not at the Combine. So when I saw the trade, obviously got really excited and didn't know where it was going to go. But as soon as I heard my name called, it was just pure joy.
1: Robert becomes the first Blazer to be taken in the first round since Calgary selected Connor Zeri back in 2020. Vancouver Canucks busy yesterday acquiring a hometown kid as part of a busy day. They acquired forward Brendan Gallagher from the Montreal Canadiens for future considerations. The Habs retaining 50% of the remaining year on Gallagher's contract, which carries a $6.5 million salary cap hit. 34-year-old from Tawasin spent his entire 14-year career with Montreal, recording 246 goals, 487 points in 911 games. Previously played for 4 years in junior with the Vancouver Giants. The Canucks also sent winger Nils Höglander to the Nashville Predators for a third-round pick in the 2029 draft. Baseball. George Springer turning off a leadoff triple into an aerated Little League home run to start off the game. Miles Straw would then drive in the winning run in the fifth as the Toronto Blue Jays would snap their six-game losing skid with a 2-1 win over the New York Mets yesterday here on Radio NL. Opener of a three-game series, which will continue today here on Radio NL this afternoon starting at 4. The Mets, the team with the biggest salary in the majors, even ahead of the Dodgers, are 30-50 on the season, second last in the National League. It was an emotional return to the ballpark, though, for Bo Bichette after he signed a 3-year deal in the offseason with the Mets. After the Jays went big on signing Vladdy Guerrero Jr. earlier in the season, which didn't free up a lot of money for him. Speaking in the Mets dugout before the game, Bichette asked what he could expect from Jays fans.
10: No, I don't know what to expect. I mean, I think that I gave it everything I had. So I just hope that's appreciated.
1: Those Jays fans would give Bichette a standing ovation as he approached home plate for the first time at bat. You have to take a moment and call time to ease his tensions. Bichette and the Mets hit the field this afternoon at 4 here on Radio NL for game number 2. The Camos Northpaws back in action and back in Kelowna to do so. The Paws take on the Falcons today in a Canada Day holiday home and home, which will see the Paws return to Kelowna where they were unable to secure a win last week in their 3-game set against the Falcons. Their only win of that series coming in the home portion of their away home away series. Tomorrow, though, we'll see the North Paws celebrate Canada Day, though, at Norbrock Beer Garden, being set up for those looking to partake in some of the action, which will be a matinee, a nooner at Norbrock. And finally, some off-season action from the NBA, where it's Ja Morant heading to the Portland Trailblazers. Memphis Grizzlies agreeing on a trade yesterday that will see them start anew and give the two-time All-Star a chance to revive his career. Portland sending Jeremiah Grant and Chris Murray over to the Grizzlies as part of that agreement. And that is the latest from the NL Sports Desk.
0: From your Blazers snatching an extra point in overtime to a game-winning shot in front of your house, that's Kamloops. And so are we. 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
1: Have you heard the idea of silent friendships? I've been doing this for years. Didn't know it had a name, though. It's taken off, especially with Gen Z. It's basically the opposite of high-maintenance friendships where, you know, people are always wondering, how come you didn't text me back so fast? What's going on? It means you might not talk for days, these silent friendships. Weeks, even months. And there's no awkwardness. There's no guilt. You just pick up right where you left off, like nothing happened. I like those kind of friendships. A lot of people say it's actually takes the pressure off and makes friendships feel a little more natural, especially when, you know, like everybody's got busy lives or overwhelmed. It's also creating a bit of a generational disconnect, they say, because some people still see that silence as distance or even rejection. Those are the people you don't need in your life, all right? The one friend thinking we're solid, the other wondering if friendship is fading. How come we haven't talked for so long? It really comes down to communication styles and realizing that not everybody defines closeness the same way anymore these days. It's a different time, right? Silent friendships. I like it, personally.
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1: Good morning. I'm Paul James with the latest from the NL Newsroom. So far, no indications the overnight lightning storms which hit the area north of Kamloops overnight have generated any new fires. BC Wildfire Service dashboard showing only 4 new fire starts across the province over the last 24 hours. Nothing new in the Kamloops Fire Center. Comes despite Environment Canada issuing a severe thunderstorm watch yesterday. Lightning strikes recorded in the Lac du Bois area, as well as near Adams Lake and further east into the Shuswap. While no new starts have been noted yet, lightning spark blazes can sometimes take several hours or even days to start taking hold. However, recent rains have knocked down the fire danger rating from extreme to high west of Kamloops and to moderate in the North Thompson. Fire danger rating in the Shuswap now listed as low. As the village of Lytton marks 5 years today from the fire which destroyed much of that community, the person who helped lead it through much of the recovery phase may not be there for the next chapter. Mayor Denise O'Connor, who would win a 3-person race for the mayor's chair in Lytton a year after the village burned down, says she's not yet made any final decision as to whether she wants to run again come October.
2: It's been a tough 4 years, and I'm considering it. I haven't made a final decision yet, but we'll see, I guess. I have to think hard. You know, 4 years is a long time.
1: O'Connor's reconstruction priorities for the village coming under increased scrutiny among those who are advocating for a more cautious approach to moving the village forward. O'Connor and her supporters have been increasing spending on rebuilding village infrastructure, including essential as well as non-critical items such as a new municipal hall. Opponents of that spending are concerned that the village population base would not be able to absorb the tax hit, saying the operational costs have not yet been fully thought through. Recovery efforts now replacing the search for 6 people missing after a fishing charter went down off the coast of Richmond. Mounties say 4 men, 2 women are presumed dead, while 4 others survived, were pulled from the water, including 2 in critical condition. Underwater recovery team will use sonar to locate the vessel, which is believed to have sunk in deep water in the Strait of Georgia. Officials say no one on board was wearing a life jacket, a factor that sharply reduced survival chances in the cold water. Investigators have not determined what caused that charter to go down. Conservative leader Carolyn Findlay handing over top caucus jobs to several MLAs who have backed her leadership campaign. Heather Maas becomes the interim leader. Sheldon Clare takes over as the House leader. His deputy will be Lauren Dirksen, the MLA representing Cache Creek, Ashcroft, and Savanaugh. Also on board in the new leadership team, David Williams, the MLA for Shuswap, who is now the new interior lieutenant, as well as the lieutenant for the Okanagan. Carolyn Findlay also appointing her husband, Brent Chapman, to help oversee stakeholder relations. Clare replacing Isla Warbus as House leader, serving under former leader John Rustad. BC Nurses Union says its members one step closer to a strike after serving 72-hour strike notice. The Nurses Union says burnout, staff shortage, and workplace violence pushing the profession to the limit. Union leaders say nurses no longer willing to accept current conditions. Job action could begin as early as Thursday if bargaining doesn't produce any results. The city of Kamloops is going to play a bit of a juggling act tomorrow for Canada Day, thanks in part to a little sports event that's underway at the moment. The city revealing its plans for Canada Day tomorrow, which includes the traditional events such as the early morning pancake breakfast, the parade of flags, and other family-friendly activities lined up in the various parts of the park throughout the day. But at the same time, the city also intending to air the World Cup. At the same time, it's been putting out of the band shell each day. Andrew Smeaton, the city's events coordinator, says it's not clear just how many people are going to turn up for the first match at 10 in the morning between England and the DR Congo, but says it will add some extra crowds in a little bit early.
3: For Canada Day, I think that we can expect in the hundreds of people to be showing up for the soccer matches that are scheduled. Crowd sizes have been largely dependent on the teams that are playing. And so when Canada's playing, our first game, we had maybe 500 or 600 people there. The next game, we had over 1,000. The third game, we've been up over the 2,000.
1: Smeaton says the city is scheduling the events, such as the Parade of Flags, in between the World Cup matches. We'll have some extra staff on tomorrow to ensure that there are no issues with crowd management. As tomorrow is a special events day, those who would normally bring down some booze to Riverside Park to watch the soccer matches at the Bandshell will have to leave that booze at home. No outside alcohol will be permitted, but there will be a beer garden for those hoping for a drink. For the latest information throughout your day, go to RadioNL.com. Your weather's next. 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
3: We'll have increasing cloud with the possibility of some later afternoon thunder shower activity coming our way here in the Kamloops area. We've got a high of just 24 degrees anticipated for today, with a chance of rain mixed in throughout as well. For tonight, anticipating the rain will hang with us for part of the evening, as will the thunder shower activity, low down to 13. For tomorrow, it's a high of 25 degrees with the possibility of some early afternoon shower activity, but that'll be short-lived. A mix of sun and cloud, basically the call for your Canada Day, with fireworks expected to be able to go off in the evening. It's only going to be partly cloudy with a low down to 12 for tomorrow night. Then we're back into sunshine from there. 28 degrees under sunshine for Thursday. Friday, looking at a high of 28 as well. Clear skies and 26, your forecast Saturday. Up to 31 degrees on Sunday under sunshine. 32 sunny on Monday.
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0: Wishing Bonnie Tyler the very best as she continues to recover. That's Total Eclipse of the Hearts, part of your 70s, 80s, 90s. I'm Stacey, and I want to tell you about a chef who's going viral for all the right things. He is showing people how to feed a family for as little as $5 while still making the meals yummy. His name is Maurice Levine, but he goes by Chef Mo online, and he shares budget-friendly recipes to use simple ingredients. He was inspired by a mother who was struggling, and he wanted to help her, so he decided to shift his content and focus on people facing food insecurity. And he says with the right skills, affordable meals can still feel like high-quality dining. Now, he is in the U.S. $5 is that spending? Might be a little bit more for Canadians, but honestly, it can still be under $10 for some of the recipes he gives. So if you've got social media, you know, you're on Instagram or TikTok or whatever, you'll be able to find him. He goes under chat_n_chops. Chat and Chops. Chef Mo is his name. Some great ideas. Let's do another 10 in a row with ABBA next.
1: Paul James with you from the NL Newsroom. Here's what we're keeping watch on. Village of Lytton could end up coming out of the next municipal elections in October with a new mayor running the meetings as it looks to try to chart a new course forward in the wake of the devastating fire 5 years ago today. Denise O'Connor saying that she has not yet decided whether she will throw her hat into the ring in the forthcoming municipal election to run for mayor. Comes as she and her supporters on Village Council are facing increased opposition on spending for items such as a new municipal hall, which critics say are not factoring in the operational costs, as well as the tax base, which does not appear to be growing to support said projects over the long term. Well, it's going to be a Canada Day with an extra dash of world added into the mix here in Kamloops. The city of Kamloops unveiling its plans for Canada Day celebrations at Riverside Park. And while the traditional events will take place, like the pancake breakfast and the parade of flags put on by the Kamloops Multicultural Society, those events will be wedged in between the main multicultural event taking place right now, that being the World Cup. The city, expecting a few hundred, will likely turn up for the first match at 10 a.m. between England and the DR Congo. That match sandwiched in between the end of the pancake breakfast and the parade of flags, which usually starts around noon. City's events coordinator Andrew Smeaton says the city is aware it will add more people into the mix, but says they're not anticipating any problems and will have extra staff on to try and help with that. Because Canada Day is a special event, the city setting up its own beer garden. As such, the alcohol that people are sometimes bringing to the World Cup soccer matches on their own, which is allowed, will not be allowed tomorrow. Now let's check in with what's happening nationally and internationally.
2: Now this update from the Canadian Press. The federal government says it will match up to $4 million in public donations for earthquake relief in Venezuela over the next 2 weeks. The MP overseeing Canada's foreign aid says Ottawa will match the donations until July 14th, in addition to federal funding announced last week. As of Monday, the death toll stood at more than 1,700 people in Venezuela as a 4.6 magnitude aftershock hit what was already a disaster zone in La Guaira. Statistics Canada says real gross domestic product rose 0.5% in April in the fastest growth rate for the economy since last July. Today's results come after an economic contraction in March sparked rumblings of a recession. And Prime Minister Mark Carney makes his first official visits to Turkey and Saudi Arabia next week, starting with the NATO summit in Ankara. From the Canadian Press, I'm Lisa Laporte.
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1: Bit of a mixed bag here in the Kamloops area for today, with the possibility of some thundershower activity mixed in for this afternoon and early this evening. Temperature is going to be down a bit, 24 degrees for the daytime high. Overnight down to 13 or so, with a chance of rain mixed in throughout the day as well. For tomorrow, there's a slight chance of some afternoon, early afternoon shower activity, but for the most part, a mix of sun and cloud. The clouds will sort of hang with us for part of the evening, but we're not anticipating that there's going to be any major cloud cover, so the fireworks should be able to go off at Riverside Park. High of 25 for tomorrow. As we get into the rest of your week, though, a high-pressure system kicks in, and that's going to give us a lot of sunshine. 28 degrees under clear skies for Thursday. Friday, similar forecast, 28 degrees. We've got 26 expected on Saturday under clear skies, but then it jumps into the 30s starting on Sunday. 31 on Sunday, 32 in your forecast on Monday.
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Can you think back to your first concert? I have two firsts. First concert I went to with my mother and family, and the first concert I went to without any parental supervision. And that was the Aerosmith Permanent Vacation Tour. And you'll find this song on the Permanent Vacation album. It's Angel from Aerosmith, Ten in a Row, Symphonies.

0: right, Dave, you wanted to hear Tom Petty's Free Fallin'. What was it that you loved about this?
1: Tom Cruise is a sports agent, and he's constantly fighting for his clients to making more money. The scene that I refer to with Tom Petty's song is when he just wrapped up a deal with one of the players, or he thought he did, and he was driving down the highway, and he was belting out that song, Free Falling, from Tom Petty. And that is another piece that I remember. She's

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1: Good morning. I'm Paul James with the latest from the NL Newsroom. Well, no fires are being reported as of yet. The BC Wildfire Service is monitoring as another round of lightning strikes are expected to start hitting this afternoon and this evening. Numerous strikes reported overnight in the North Thompson and Shuswap, as well as parts of the Lac du Bois grasslands north of Kamloops. No fires being reported, even though a watch was in effect by Environment Canada for severe lightning. However, lightning spark fires can sometimes take a little longer to take hold. It comes as Environment Canada calling for more possible lightning, but accompanied by rain, which in recent days has knocked down the fire danger rating substantially in the Kamloops region. However, areas west of Kamloops still listed under a high fire danger rating. Dangerous heat dome starting to take hold and spread over the U.S. Midwest and the East Coast, threatening to break all-time heat records in certain parts of that country. But dry conditions out west fueling deadly fires.
2: In the west, nearly 40 large wildfires are burning in 9 states. Firefighters taking time to honor the fallen after the Snyder Fire that forced more than 100 campers and rafters to evacuate a stretch of the Colorado River took the lives of 38-year-old firefighter Emily Barker, 27-year-old Nick Hutcherson, and 27-year-old Sydney Watson. Authorities say they were trapped, and despite deploying emergency shelters, they could not survive the fast-moving flames.
1: That is reporter Faith Abube. No major shakeups as far as the federal conservatives are concerned locally. Pierre Poilievre announcing his new team, or what he's calling his affordability shadow cabinet, giving you a pretty good sense of where the focus of the federal conservative opposition is going to be directed in the months ahead. Kamloops MPs maintaining their roles in Poilievre's shadow cabinet. Frank Caputo going to stay on as the lead public safety critic. Mel Arnold, the deputy critic for fisheries. Poilievre's top team also remaining relatively untouched, only Michael Chong taking over in the finance critic's portfolio. Melissa Lansman, Tim Upple will maintain their role as main deputies. Andrew Scheer is going to remain on as the opposition house leader in Ottawa. Well, just as local property taxes are becoming due, a new report shedding some light on the increased spending by local governments across the province here.
3: The report from the Business Council of BC is titled "The Runaway Train is Accelerating." It found in the last 16 years, BC property taxes rose by 110%, almost double the national rate, and 2.5 times the province's overall inflation rate. David Williams is the Business Council of BC Economics Vice President.
4: We're just spending more, perhaps, for getting less. So either BC people, British Columbians, are seeing very strong improvements in municipal services. They're just much, much better than anywhere else in Canada. Or more plausibly, that BC municipalities are becoming less efficient in providing value for money over time.
3: The Business Council wants local governments to anchor their operating spending growth to population growth and inflation. It also wants the provincial government to expand the role of the Auditor General to include municipalities and regional districts. Kareem Gouda, Global News.
1: It's going to be a Canada Day with an extra dash of non-Canada into the mix. The city of Kamloops unveiling its plans for Canada Day celebrations at Riverside Park. And while the traditional events will take place, the pancake breakfast and the parade of flags put on by the Multicultural Society, those will be wedged in between the World Cup. The city, expecting a few hundred, will likely turn out for the first match at 10 a.m. between England and the DR Congo. With that match sandwiched in between the end of the pancake breakfast and the parade of flags, which usually gets going around noon. The city's events coordinator, Andrew Speaton, says the city is aware that it will add more people into the mix, but says they're not anticipating any major problems as far as overcrowding is concerned.
5: We have taken some consideration into crowd management, just in terms of bringing in some extra staff to help out with things. And then also we've, of course, brought in extra washroom facilities for the people that'll be down there. In general, the Banshell grass area can be underutilized in some Canada Days. It has less activations that have been going on the Banshell itself, and that's where the soccer matches are shown.
1: Because Canada Day is a special event, the city will be setting up a beer garden in the park. As such, those accustomed to taking their own booze down to Riverside Park to watch the World Cup matches will have to keep that on ice for at least the next day or so, because outside alcohol will not be permitted in the park tomorrow. Now let's flip it over to our John Keane with more on what's happening sports-wise.
6: From the NL Sports Desk, I'm John Keane. Well, the Kamloops Blaze are selecting a Russian and a Kazakh this morning in the CHL import draft, and both players appear headed to Kamloops in the fall. First round, Blazers took 18-year-old Dallas Stars 7th-round pick, a defenseman Misha Cherepanov, 6'2 Russian defenseman. He played in the North American Hockey League this past season. And in round two, it was to Kazakhstan for 18-year-old forward Yegor Kravchenko. He captained the Kazakh under-18 team that played in the Division I World Championships. Those two imports expected to join returning Czech forward Vít Zahavský as the three imports this coming season. Well, knockout action continues at the World Cup with three games today. Norway facing the Ivory Coast this hour. Also on the schedule later, France playing Sweden, while Ecuador has the difficult task of taking on Mexico in Mexico City. And we have more Blue Jays baseball on Radio NL later today after snapping a six-game losing streak with a 2-1 win over the Mets. The Jays continue that set. They'll send Kevin Gausman to the mound. Action on Radio NL begins at 4. Paul has a look at weather next.
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1: We'll have increasing cloud with the possibility of some later afternoon thunder shower activity coming our way here in the Kamloops area. We've got a high of just 24 degrees anticipated for today, with a chance of rain mixed in throughout as well. For tonight, anticipating the rain will hang with us for part of the evening, as will the thunder shower activity, a low down to 13. For tomorrow, it's a high of 25 degrees with the possibility of some early afternoon shower activity, but that'll be short-lived. A mix of sun and cloud, basically the call for your Canada Day, with fireworks expected to be able to go off in the evening. It's only going to be partly cloudy with a low down to 12 for tomorrow night. Then we're back into sunshine from there. 28 degrees under sunshine for Thursday. Friday, looking at a high of 28 as well. Clear skies and 26, your forecast Saturday. Up to 31 degrees on Sunday under sunshine. 32 sunny on Monday.
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0: Tours. 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

There's Pat Benatar and Heartbreaker. Good morning, I'm Stacey Thompson. Amanda Marshall has made an announcement. She's all set to go on the Dirty 30 tour. And that tour will start in the fall. Cross Canada Tour, tickets available at her website, amandamarshall.com. Here's Dark Horse, part of 10 in a row.

find it fascinating that Phil Collins considers himself a drummer who sings instead of a singer. Here he is with Genesis, In Too Deep, part of 10 in a row.

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And we could have some. And he's up there. What's that? Hawaii.

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She works hard for the money. Title track from the album from Donna Summer, part of 10 in a row.

0: Paul James with you from the NL Newsroom. Here's what we're keeping watch on.
1: A shakeup by Pierre Poilievre announcing a reshuffling of his inner circle, not going to have much of an impact on the two MPs from Kamloops. Federal Conservatives laying out what Poilievre describes as his affordability shadow cabinet. Kamloops MP Frank Caputo maintaining his role as the main critic for public safety. Mel Arnold is the deputy critic for fisheries. The rest of the table up top pretty much the same as well for Pierre Poilievre, except for Michael Chong, who steps into the finance critic's role. Melissa Lansman, Tim Upple will remain on as Poilievre's deputies, while Andrew Scheer will maintain his role as the opposition house leader. Details of the Canada Day events at Riverside Park being unveiled by the City of Kamloops. All the traditional events are going to take place, including the annual pancake breakfast put on by the Lions Club, on top of the parade of flags, all the other family-friendly events that go along with the day. But the city's events coordinator, Andrew Smeaton, says this year's World Cup adding a unique wrinkle to their planning, as the city still plans to air the daily matches tomorrow, starting with England in the DR Congo, starting at 10 a.m.
2: Immediately following the England and Democratic Republic of the Congo match, is when the Canada Day normal festivities will start. So as long as the game is decided in regular time, then the festivities will start on time. Otherwise, there might be a little bit of a delay or a pause before the Canada Day opening ceremony starts.
1: Smeaton says attendance for World Cup soccer matches at Riverside, usually a couple of hundred if Canada's not playing, but admits it's unclear how many might show up to watch the early game against England. Says City will have extra staff on to help out with crowd management if needed, because there is a beer garden tomorrow at Riverside. The bring your own booze policy for Riverside Park for the soccer matches on pause tomorrow. Now let's check in with what's happening on the national and international front.
3: Now this update from the Canadian Press. Prime Minister Mark Carney is meeting with Inuit leaders today in Quebec. Both sides have agreed there's room to improve the relationship between the federal government and Inuit. The MP overseeing Canada's foreign aid says Ottawa will match donations for Venezuela earthquake relief made between June 25th and July 14th. Secretary of State for International Development Randeep Sarai says the funding is in addition to the $5 million in humanitarian aid that Ottawa announced last Thursday for emergency relief efforts in Venezuela. Economists say a solid April rebound in gross domestic products suggests Canada isn't in a recession after all. Statistics Canada is reporting real GDP rose 0.5% in April, topping the agency's earlier estimate for 0.4% growth for the month. From the Canadian Press, I'm Lisa Laporte.
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1: Bit of a mixed bag here in the Kamloops area for today, with the possibility of some thundershower activity mixed in for this afternoon and early this evening. Temperature is going to be down a bit, 24 degrees for the daytime high. Overnight down to 13 or so, with a chance of rain mixed in throughout the day as well. For tomorrow, there's a slight chance of some early afternoon shower activity, but for the most part, a mix of sun and cloud. The clouds will sort of hang with us for part of the evening, but we're not anticipating that there's going to be any major cloud cover, so the fireworks should be able to go off at Riverside Park. High of 25 for tomorrow. As we get into the rest of your week, though, a high-pressure system kicks in, and that's going to give us a lot of sunshine. 28 degrees under clear skies for Thursday. Friday, similar forecast, 28 degrees. We've got 26 expected on Saturday under clear skies, but then it jumps into the 30s starting on Sunday. 31 on Sunday, 32 in your forecast on Monday.
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We're looking good for 159. We're going to be throwing the ultimate musical backyard bash. 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
1: Morning. I'm Paul James with the latest from the NL Newsroom. Was the village of Lytton marks 5 years today from the fire which destroyed much of that community? The person who has helped lead it through much of the recovery might not be there for the next chapter. Mayor Denise O'Connor, who would win a three-person race for the mayor of Lytton the year after the village burned down, says she's not yet sure if she's going to throw her hat in for the mayor's job in October.
2: It's been a tough 4 years, and I'm considering it. I haven't made a final decision yet, but we'll see, I guess. I have to think hard. You know, 4 years is a long time, and I'm not definitively saying yes.
1: O'Connor's reconstruction priorities for the village have been coming under increased scrutiny among those who are concerned and are advocating for a more cautious approach toward moving the village forward. O'Connor and supporters have been increasing spending on rebuilding village infrastructure, including essential but also non-essential items such as a new municipal hall. Opponents of the spending concerned the village population base will not be able to absorb the tax hit, saying the operational costs have not been fully thought through. Federal politics, where no shifting of the portfolios for the federal conservatives who represent Kamloops as part of a new internal shakeup by Pierre Poilievre in what he's now calling his affordability shadow cabinet. Kamloops MP Frank Caputo remaining as the lead critic for public safety, while Mel Arnold, the deputy fisheries critic. There were a few changes of note, though, including Ontario MP Michael Chong taking on the role of finance critic.
3: Chong is a veteran MP who served as the Conservative Foreign Affairs critic for the last 6 years. He replaces Jasraj Halin in finance as the Alberta MP moves to the National Revenue File. BC MP Aaron Gunn is taking over the Ethics and Government Accountability critic role from Ontario MP Michael Barrett, who moves over to Veterans Affairs. Poilievre's senior leadership team, including his deputies and House leader, remains unchanged. Lisa Laporte, The Canadian Press.
1: Finance of sorts to continue on with, where the U.S. is set to officially inform Canada and Mexico of its intentions for the Continental Trade Pact, known as CUSMA, as of tomorrow. Prime Minister Mark Carney speaking about it today in Quebec.
4: There's a virtual meeting with the three partners tomorrow. We're expecting a constructive exchange. I wouldn't expect any drama tomorrow. I'm not looking for my pen.
1: All signs do indicate that Washington is likely to blow past the July 1st date without agreeing to renew the pact. And the Prime Minister says he's going to be in Alberta come Canada Day in the evening, speaking to reporters in Quebec today ahead of an expected announcement by the province of Alberta related to its push for a new pipeline.
4: For Alberta to submit a proposal on or around July 1st, that's tracking well from their perspective. But then there's a process that goes, that takes a few months until October before a decision is made whether or not to refer to the Major Projects Office.
1: Prime Minister's Canada Day visit will also come as Albertans face a fall referendum on whether that province should hold a second vote on separation. And the city of Kamloops is going to be playing a little bit of a juggling act tomorrow for Canada Day, thanks to a little sports event that's underway at the moment. The city revealing its plans for Canada Day tomorrow, which includes the traditional events such as the early morning pancake breakfast, the parade of flags, and other family-friendly activities lined up in the various parts of the park throughout the day. But at the same time, the city also intends to air the World Cup matches that it's been putting on at the Banshell each day. Andrew Smeaton, the city's events coordinator, says it's not clear how many people are going to turn up for the first match at 10 a.m. between England and the DR Congo, but says it will add some extra crowds into the mix a little earlier.
5: For Canada Day, I think that we can expect in the hundreds of people to be showing up for the soccer matches that are scheduled. Crowd sizes have been largely dependent on the teams that are playing. And so when Canada's playing, our first game, we had maybe 500 or 600 people there. The next game, we had over 1,000. The third game, we've been up over the 2,000s.
1: Smeaton says the city is scheduling events such as the Parade of Flags in between the World Cup matches, and we'll have some extra staff on tomorrow to ensure there are no issues with crowd management. As tomorrow is a special event day, those who would normally bring some booze down to Riverside Park and watch the soccer matches at the Banshell will have to keep that booze on ice, as outside alcohol will not be permitted in the park, but there will be a beer garden for those wanting to quench their thirst. Now it's over to John with a check on what's happening sports-wise.
6: From the NL Sports Desk, I'm John Keane. Well, the Kamloops Blazers going to Russia and Kazakhstan today. CHL import draft Blazers made two selections, a forward and a defenseman. The D-man, 18-year-old Russian Misha Cherepanov. He's a Dallas Stars 7th-round pick from this past weekend, 6'2". Blazer head coach GM Sean Clouston says he'll be a good fit on the blue line.
7: Good skater, good puck skills, good vision, very competitive, good presence, good build. He said he's got some charisma.
6: In round two, Blazers drafted Kazakh forward Yegor Kravchenko, the forward captain Kazakhstan's under-18 team at the World Championships. Well, something to build on for the Blue Jays. And later today on Radio NL, they snapped a 6-game losing skid last night with a 2-1 win over the New York Mets. They'll continue that series today at 4 o'clock right here on NL. Kevin Gausman is on the mound. And the knockout action continues at the World Cup with 3 games. Norway, the early lead over Ivory Coast. Later on today, France playing Sweden, while Ecuador has the difficult task of taking on Mexico in Mexico City. Paul has weather next.
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1: We'll have increasing cloud with the possibility of some later afternoon thunder shower activity coming our way here in the Kamloops area. We've got a high of just 24 degrees anticipated for today, with a chance of rain mixed in throughout as well. For tonight, anticipating the rain will hang with us for part of the evening, as will the thunder shower activity, a low down to 13. For tomorrow, it's a high of 25 degrees with the possibility of some early afternoon shower activity, but that'll be short-lived. A mix of sun and cloud, basically the call for your Canada Day, with fireworks expected to be able to go off in the evening. It's only going to be partly cloudy with a low down to 12 for tomorrow night. Then we're back into sunshine from there. 28 degrees under sunshine for Thursday. Friday, looking at a high of 28 as well. Clear skies and 26, your forecast Saturday. Up to 31 degrees on Sunday under sunshine. 32 sunny on Monday.
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At 62, Lenny Kravitz isn't slowing down. As a matter of fact, he's on his European tour. He'll be in Spain tomorrow. So you want to catch him, you're going to have to fly away to Europe. Lenny Kravitz, 70s, 80s, 90s.

0: what's going on?
1: Yes, my name is Bill. And I was just wondering, would you be able to play Take My Breath Away by Berlin? Because it's a beautiful song.

0: You Two, Mysterious Ways, part of your 70s, 80s, 90s. I'm Stacey Thompson. I don't mean to creep you out, but I learned something today. Apparently, we should be washing our bananas as soon as you get home. Now, I know you're probably like, why? I mean, we don't eat the peel. What's going on? But there are a number of reasons why we should wash it. Apparently, fruit flies love to lay their eggs on the surface of banana peels. So if you've ever wondered, like, where a cloud of fruit flies just came out of nowhere, now you got your answer. Fruit flies are not the only reason to wash those bananas. There's also germs like microscopic bacteria. Look at all the people that handle bananas, from picking them and packing them and shipping them and stocking them and people looking at them and putting them back. Honestly, you can have lots of contaminants in the banana, and your best bet is to just wash them as soon as you get home, okay? It just takes less than a minute. You just give them a good rinse, 20 seconds, before moving on to cleaning yourself, okay? So rinse each banana, then wash your fingers. Done. I've never heard this until now, but now that I'm hearing this, it makes sense. Honestly, it's a minute out of your day. It won't ruin your life. So wash your bananas. Let's do another 10 in a row. It'll be Matthew Wilder next.
1: Well, James with you from the NL Newsroom. Here's what we're keeping watch on. Village of Lytton, marking the five-year anniversary of the fire which all but destroyed it, could end up being without a new hand at the tiller come October. Denise O'Connor telling Radio NL she's not sure if she's going to put her name forward again to run for the mayor of Lytton. Comes as projects put forward by her administration, such as a new municipal hall, are being criticized for not having operational budgets in place, with O'Connor leading the group arguing that investment in municipal infrastructure would attract people into the community, while opponents argue it's money the village can't afford to spend until the tax base actually grows first.
2: It's a challenge, and we're trying to work our way through it. You know, it's ongoing. It'll depend on you. We have an election coming up. It'll depend on decisions that the council now and councils in the future make.
1: The village, which did maintain dozens of homes and around 250 people in various businesses before the fire, only seeing the Chinese Museum being rebuilt, which is tax exempt, and a handful of homes rebuilt as well. The city of Kamloops is going to play a little bit of a juggling act tomorrow for Canada Day, thanks in part to the little sports event that's been ongoing for the last while. The city revealing plans for Canada Day, which includes the traditional events such as the early morning pancake breakfast and the parade of flags, but also that it's going to take place as the World Cup matches will be aired as well at the Bandshell, which the city has been doing for the duration of the World Cup tournament. Andrew Smeaton, the city's events coordinator, says it's not clear just how many people are going to turn up for the first match at 10 a.m., but will add extra crowds. Tomorrow is special event day, which means that those who would normally bring booze to Riverside Park to watch the soccer matches aren't allowed to do so. Now let's check in with what's happening nationally and internationally.
3: Now this update from the Canadian Press. Prime Minister Mark Carney says Canada will embed Inuit perspective and knowledge in its approach to decisions made in the Arctic. He's meeting with Inuit leaders in Quebec today after earlier tensions with Ottawa were highlighted this month as the federal government was called upon to be a better partner. Carney also confirmed today he'll be in Alberta for Canada Day. The province has a July 1st deadline to make a proposal to the federal government new major projects office to fast-track approval of a new pipeline project. Meantime, the Alberta government is set to make an announcement this week on the West Coast pipeline. And the U.S. Supreme Court has upheld a broad conception of birthright citizenship. The country's top court rejected President Donald Trump's executive order declaring that children born to people who are in the U.S. without proper documentation or temporarily aren't American citizens. From the Canadian Press, I'm Lisa Laporte.

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3: Bit of a mixed bag here in the Kamloops area for today, with the possibility of some thundershower activity mixed in for this afternoon and early this evening. Temperature is going to be down a bit, 24 degrees for the daytime high. Overnight down to 13 or so, with a chance of rain mixed in throughout the day as well. For tomorrow, there's a slight chance of some early afternoon shower activity, but for the most part, a mix of sun and cloud. The clouds will sort of hang with us for part of the evening, but we're not anticipating that there's going to be any major cloud cover, so the fireworks should be able to go off at Riverside Park. High of 25 for tomorrow. As we get into the rest of your week, though, a high-pressure system kicks in, and that's going to give us a lot of sunshine. 28 degrees under clear skies for Thursday. Friday, similar forecast, 28 degrees. We've got 26 expected on Saturday under clear skies, but then it jumps into the 30s starting on Sunday. 31 on Sunday, 32 in your forecast on Monday.
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2: From the bustle of vendors at the Kamloops Farmers Market to the cheers of a goal scored at Hillside Stadium, that's Kamloops, and so are we. Radio NL. And

Oh dear, there's a kerfuffle going on because Oprah Winfrey had recalled a moment when Whitney Houston had a fall on stage after a relapse. Well, now Whitney Houston's estate is denying Oprah's inaccurate and unfair claim that the singer fell off stage due to drug use. Whitney is not even here to defend herself, so we'll just ignore the gossip. How's that? How will I know? Part of 10 in a row.

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0: Paul James with you from the NL Newsroom. Here's what we're keeping watch on. Village of Lytton could end up coming out of the next municipal elections in October with a new mayor running the meetings as it looks to try to chart a new course forward in the wake of the devastating fire 5 years ago today. Denise O'Connor saying that she has not yet decided whether she will throw her hat into the ring in the forthcoming municipal election to run for mayor. Comes as she and her supporters on Village Council are facing increased opposition on spending for items such as a new municipal hall, which critics say are not factoring in the operational costs, as well as the tax base, which does not appear to be growing to support said projects over the long term. Well, it's going to be a Canada Day with an extra dash of world added into the mix here in Kamloops. The city of Kamloops unveiling its plans for Canada Day celebrations at Riverside Park. And while the traditional events will take place, like the pancake breakfast and the parade of flags put on by the Kamloops Multicultural Society, those events will be wedged in between the main multicultural event taking place right now, that being the World Cup. The city, expecting a few hundred, will likely turn up for the first match at 10 a.m. between England and the DR Congo. That match sandwiched in between the end of the pancake breakfast and the parade of flags, which usually starts around noon. City's events coordinator Andrew Smeaton says the city is aware it will add more people into the mix, but says they're not anticipating any problems and will have extra staff on to try and help with that. Because Canada Day is a special event, the city setting up its own beer garden. As such, the alcohol that people are sometimes bringing to the World Cup soccer matches on their own, which is allowed, will not be allowed tomorrow. Now let's check in with what's happening nationally and internationally.
1: From the National Newsroom of the Canadian Press, I'm Karen Rebeau. RCMP in British Columbia say a police underwater team is preparing to do a deep water search for a downed fishing boat in the Georgia Strait near Vancouver. Six missing people are presumed to have drowned in Sunday's daytime sinking of a fishing charter boat in waters off Richmond. Four other men and women were rescued. Canada's birthday tomorrow will coincide with a key date for the critical trade agreement known in this country as CUSMA. The U.S. is set to officially inform us and Mexico tomorrow of its intentions for the Canada-U.S.-Mexico Agreement on Trade. And while all signs indicate the Trump administration will blow past the July 1st date without agreeing to renew the deal, CUSMA will stay in place. Doing nothing will trigger a rolling annual review for up to 10 years. Ontario's jail guards are asking for more help after a coroner's report detailed a suicide crisis among correctional workers. The Office of the Chief Coroner made more than two dozen recommendations to the province that aim to improve the health of workers inside both provincial and federal institutions. Its report found 34 correctional workers have died by suicide over the past 15 years, and half of those deaths happened in a recent four-year period. The Ontario Public Service Employees Union says there is an emergency among correctional workers who need unlimited inpatient and outpatient mental health benefits. With New Brunswick's new unpaid sick leave law, all 10 provinces in this country now have some sort of job protection for people who need extended time off for serious illnesses.
2: People with illnesses such as cancer can take up to 26 or 27 weeks of unpaid leave without fear of losing their job. New Brunswick was the last province to increase job protection for workers. It adopted a law allowing up to 27 weeks of unpaid leave for illness and injury recovery, up from 5 days. Quebec has had long-term sick leave for more than two decades, but the rest of the country only introduced similar rules over the last 2 years. The wave of change came after Ottawa in 2022 extended unpaid medical leave for federally regulated workers to 27 weeks. Brenda Molina Navidad, The Canadian Press.
1: Ticket prices for Thursday's round of 32 World Cup soccer game in Vancouver have plummeted since it became clear Canada wouldn't be playing there. Canada's men's soccer team found out last night they'll be playing Morocco on Saturday in Houston in the round of 16. Vancouver will host the Swiss-Algeria match this Thursday night, but ticket prices in Toronto are a whole different ballgame. Fans in Toronto will get to see two highly rated teams as superstar Cristiano Ronaldo and his Portugal squad take on Croatia Thursday night, where prices are four times higher than at BC Place, like at least $2,500. This is the Canadian Press. In sports, Canada will face Morocco in the round of 16 at soccer's World Cup after the North African Giants needed extra time and a penalty shootout to knock the Netherlands to their earliest World Cup exit. Morocco entered the tourney ranked 7th in the world, while number 30 Canada won its first ever World Cup knockout game with a 1-0 win over South Africa Sunday in Los Angeles. Canada and Morocco will battle Saturday afternoon in Houston. In baseball, George Springer turned a lead off triple into an error-aided home run, and the Toronto Blue Jays snapped their six-game losing streak with a 2-1 win over the visiting New York Mets. Former Jay Bo Bichette received a rousing standing O in his return to Rogers Center. And in NBA news, Ja Morant is headed to Portland after the Trail Blazers and Memphis agreed on a trade Monday. Portland is sending Jeremy Grant and Chris Murray to the Grizzlies as part of the deal. From the Canadian Press, I'm Karen Rebo.
3: From the NL Sports Desk, I'm John Keane. Well, the Kamloops Blazers going to Russia and Kazakhstan today. CHL import draft Blazers made two selections, a forward and a defenseman. The D-man, 18-year-old Russian Misha Cherepanov. He's a Dallas Stars 7th-round pick from this past weekend, 6'2". Blazer head coach GM Sean Clouston says he'll be a good fit on the blue line.
4: Good skater, good puck skills, good vision, very competitive, good presence, good build. Said he's got some charisma.
3: In round two, Blazers drafted Kazakh forward Yegor Kravchenko, the forward captain Kazakhstan's under-18 team at the World Championships. Well, something to build on for the Blue Jays. And later today on Radio NL, they snapped a six-game losing skid last night with a 2-1 win over the New York Mets. They'll continue that series today at 4 o'clock right here on NL. Kevin Gausman is on the mound. And the knockout action continues at the World Cup with three games. Norway, the early lead over Ivory Coast. Later on today, France playing Sweden, while Ecuador has the difficult task of taking on Mexico in Mexico City. Paul has weather next.
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0: We'll have increasing cloud with the possibility of some later afternoon thunder shower activity coming our way here in the Kamloops area. We've got a high of just 24 degrees anticipated for today, with a chance of rain mixed in throughout as well. For tonight, anticipating the rain will hang with us for part of the evening, as will the thunder shower activity, a low down to 13. For tomorrow, it's a high of 25 degrees with the possibility of some early afternoon shower activity, but that'll be short-lived. A mix of sun and cloud, basically the call for your Canada Day, with fireworks expected to be able to go off in the evening. It's only going to be partly cloudy with a low down to 12 for tomorrow night. Then we're back into sunshine from there. 28 degrees under sunshine for Thursday. Friday, looking at a high of 28 as well. Clear skies and 26, your forecast Saturday. Up to 31 degrees on Sunday under sunshine. 32 sunny on Monday.
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7: From an early morning cycle down Rivers Trail to a walk around MacArthur Island, that's Kamloops, and so are we. Radio.

Wind and Fire, their September part of 10 in a row. Rush continues their 50-something tour, and fans have noticed that there was a new band symbol on their merch. It is three crescent shapes. They've always used three as a symbol for the band. And now, while the three of them are on tour, including Annika Niles on drums, they are adopting a new change to their logo. Here's Limelight from Rush, part of 10 in a row.

0: Charlene, why did you ask to hear Lady?
1: Oh, I love Six. That time traveling thing that just stays with you forever.
0: Ah, it is beautiful, isn't it? And you know what? Doing just as well with Gowan behind the mic. Lady Six, part of 10 in a row.
2: Lady!

Unfortunately, being fantastic doesn't pay. So, you've got to work. Oh, and when you do, listen to Radio NL.

0: Sass Jordan, make you a believer. Part of your 70s, 80s, 90s. I'm Stacey. And Kim, you wanted to hear Matthew Wilder. What's the story behind that?
1: This song just makes me feel so good because it's like telling a story about how no matter what comes your way, nothing is going to break your stride and keep your chin up and just keep going.
0: Well, thank you for that positive, motivated reason. And yes, let's play that request for you. Break My Stride. I'll start off 10 in a row next.
2: Paul James with you from the NL Newsroom. Here's what we're keeping watch on. A shakeup by Pierre Poilievre announcing a reshuffling of his inner circle, not going to have much of an impact on the two MPs from Kamloops. Federal Conservatives laying out what Poilievre describes as his affordability shadow cabinet. Kamloops MP Frank Caputo maintaining his role as the main critic for public safety. Mel Arnold is the deputy critic for fisheries. The rest of the table up top pretty much the same as well for Pierre Poilievre, except for Michael Chong, who steps into the finance critic's role. Melissa Lansman, Tim Uppel will remain on as Poilievre's deputies, while Andrew Scheer will maintain his role as the opposition house leader. Details of the Canada Day events at Riverside Park being unveiled by the City of Kamloops. All the traditional events are going to take place, including the annual pancake breakfast put on by the Lions Club, on top of the parade of flags, all the other family-friendly events that go along with the day. But the city's events coordinator, Andrew Smeaton, says this year's World Cup adding a unique wrinkle to their planning, as the city still plans to air the daily matches tomorrow, starting with England and the DR Congo starting at 10 a.m.
3: Immediately following the England and Democratic Republic of the Congo match is when the Canada Day normal festivities will start. So as long as the game is decided in regular time, then the festivities will start on time. Otherwise, there might be a little bit of a delay or a pause before the Canada Day opening ceremony starts.
2: Smeaton says attendance for World Cup soccer matches at Riverside, usually a couple of hundred if Canada's not playing, but admits it's unclear how many might show up to watch the early game against England. Says City will have extra staff on to help out with crowd management if needed, because there is a beer garden tomorrow at Riverside. The bring-your-own-booze policy for Riverside Park for the soccer matches on pause tomorrow. Now let's check in with what's happening on the national and international front.
4: Now this update from the Canadian Press. The Federal Immigration Department blames unclear guidance for citizenship document recalls. They had been issued under a new citizenship by descent law. The department says 100 people were told to surrender their certificates after a routine review found they had potentially insufficient supporting documentation. Prime Minister Mark Carney has told Inuit leaders they are the rights holders of their homeland. His comments came during opening remarks at the Inuit to Crown Partnership Committee meeting today in northern Quebec. Aid workers in Venezuela warn of infectious diseases and overwhelmed hospitals after last week's devastating earthquakes. Ottawa is matching up to $4 million in Venezuelan earthquake relief donations until July 14th. And the Public Health Agency of Canada says a Canadian who tested positive for hantavirus after a deadly cruise ship outbreak has now recovered. The self-isolation period for all those exposed to the hantavirus outbreak is now over. From the Canadian Press, I'm Jason White.
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2: Bit of a mixed bag here in the Kamloops area for today, with the possibility of some thundershower activity mixed in for this afternoon and early this evening. Temperature is going to be down a bit, 24 degrees for the daytime high. Overnight down to 13 or so, with a chance of rain mixed in throughout the day as well. For tomorrow, there's a slight chance of some early afternoon shower activity, but for the most part, a mix of sun and cloud. The clouds will sort of hang with us for part of the evening, but we're not anticipating that there's going to be any major cloud cover, so the fireworks should be able to go off at Riverside Park. High of 25 for tomorrow. As we get into the rest of your week, though, a high-pressure system kicks in, and that's going to give us a lot of sunshine. 28 degrees under clear skies for Thursday. Friday, similar forecast, 28 degrees. We've got 26 expected on Saturday under clear skies, but then it jumps into the 30s starting on Sunday. 31 on Sunday, 32 in your forecast on Monday.
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0: George, what was it that you wanted to hear?
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0: Excellent request. I can't remember the last time we got to play this. Let's do it. Here's Abacab, 70s, 80s.

Walter Egan, he wrote this song about his infatuation with Stevie Nicks, who actually contributes backup vocals along with Lindsey Buckingham to this song. It's Magnet and Steel, part of 10 in a Row.

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0: Paul James with you from the NL Newsroom. This is what we're keeping watch on. Village of Lytton, marking the five-year anniversary of the fire which all but destroyed it, could end up being without a new hand at the tiller come October. Denise O'Connor telling Radio NL she's not sure if she's going to put her name forward again to run for the mayor of Lytton. Comes as projects put forward by her administration, such as a new municipal hall, are being criticized for not having operational budgets in place, with O'Connor leading the group arguing that investment in municipal infrastructure would attract people into the community, while opponents argue it's money the village can't afford to spend until the tax base actually grows first.
1: It's a challenge, and we're trying to work our way through it. You know, it's ongoing. It'll depend on you. We have an election coming up. It'll depend on decisions that the council now and councils in the future make.
0: The village, which did maintain dozens of homes and around 250 people in various businesses before the fire, only seeing the Chinese Museum being rebuilt, which is tax exempt, and a handful of homes rebuilt as well. The city of Kamloops is going to play a little bit of a juggling act tomorrow for Canada Day, thanks in part to the little sports event that's been ongoing for the last while. The city revealing plans for Canada Day, which includes the traditional events such as the early morning pancake breakfast and the parade of flags, but also that it's going to take place as the World Cup matches will be aired as well at the Bandshell, which the city has been doing for the duration of the World Cup tournament. Andrew Smeaton, the city's events coordinator, says it's not clear just how many people are going to turn up for the first match at 10 a.m., but will add extra crowds. Tomorrow, a special event day, which means that those who would normally bring booze to Riverside Park to watch the soccer matches aren't allowed to do so. Now let's check in with what's happening nationally and internationally.
2: From the National Newsroom of the Canadian Press, I'm Karen Rebo. RCMP in British Columbia say a police underwater team is preparing to do a deep water search for a downed fishing boat in the Georgia Strait near Vancouver. Six missing people are presumed to have drowned in Sunday's daytime sinking of a fishing charter boat in waters off Richmond. Four other men and women were rescued. Canada's birthday tomorrow will coincide with a key date for the critical trade agreement known in this country as CUSMA. The U.S. is set to officially inform us and Mexico tomorrow of its intentions for the Canada-U.S.-Mexico Agreement on Trade. And while all signs indicate the Trump administration will blow past the July 1st date without agreeing to renew the deal, CUSMA will stay in place. Doing nothing will trigger a rolling annual review for up to 10 years. Ontario's jail guards are asking for more help after a coroner's report detailed a suicide crisis among correctional workers. The Office of the Chief Coroner made more than two dozen recommendations to the province that aim to improve the health of workers inside both provincial and federal institutions. Its report found 34 correctional workers have died by suicide over the past 15 years, and half of those deaths happened in a recent four-year period. The Ontario Public Service Employees Union says there is an emergency among correctional workers who need unlimited inpatient and outpatient mental health benefits. With New Brunswick's new unpaid sick leave law, all 10 provinces in this country now have some sort of job protection for people who need extended time off for serious illnesses.
3: People with illnesses such as cancer can take up to 26 or 27 weeks of unpaid leave without fear of losing their job. New Brunswick was the last province to increase job protection for workers. It adopted a law allowing up to 27 weeks of unpaid leave for illness and injury recovery, up from 5 days. Quebec has had long-term sick leave for more than 2 decades, but the rest of the country only introduced similar rules over the last 2 years. The wave of change came after Ottawa in 2022 extended unpaid medical leave for federally regulated workers to 27 weeks. Brenda Molina Navidad, The Canadian Press.
2: Ticket prices for Thursday's round of 32 World Cup soccer game in Vancouver have plummeted since it became clear Canada wouldn't be playing there. Canada's men's soccer team found out last night they'll be playing Morocco on Saturday in Houston in the round of 16. Vancouver will host the Swiss-Algeria match this Thursday night, but ticket prices in Toronto are a whole different ballgame. Fans in Toronto will get to see two highly rated teams as superstar Cristiano Ronaldo and his Portugal squad take on Croatia Thursday night, where prices are 4 times higher than at BC Place, like at least $2,500. This is the Canadian Press. In sports, Canada will face Morocco in the round of 16 at soccer's World Cup after the North African Giants needed extra time and a penalty shootout to knock the Netherlands to their earliest World Cup exit. Morocco entered the tourney ranked 7th in the world, while number 30 Canada won its first ever World Cup knockout game with a 1-0 win over South Africa Sunday in Los Angeles. Canada and Morocco will battle Saturday afternoon in Houston. In baseball, George Springer turned a lead off triple into an error-aided home run, and the Toronto Blue Jays snapped their six-game losing streak with a 2-1 win over the visiting New York Mets. Former Jay Bo Bichette received a rousing standing O in his return to Rogers Center. And in NBA news, Ja Morant is headed to Portland after the Trail Blazers and Memphis agreed on a trade Monday. Portland is sending Jeremy Grant and Chris Murray to the Grizzlies as part of the deal. From the Canadian Press, I'm Karen Rebo.
4: From the NL Sports Desk, I'm John Keane. We'll start with the World Cup, where round of 32 elimination games continuing today. Norway is through. They defeated Ivory Coast 2-1 to advance. France and Sweden now on deck. And then tonight, Mexico takes on Ecuador. The Western Hockey League has announced some changes for next season. The league officially moving to a best of five first round series for the playoffs, with the remaining series staying as best of sevens. No more tiebreaker games to snag a final playoff spot, and air travel will begin for certain interconference trips at one per season. The league will also pilot a new 3-on-3 overtime in the preseason called no return overtime. Players will no longer be allowed to reset and track back after gaining the offensive zone. A Blazer is going to Russia and Kazakhstan today. CHL import draft. They snagged a forward and a defenseman. The D-man is 18-year-old Russian Misha Cherepanov, a Dallas Stars 7th-round pick this past weekend. In round two, the Blazers took Kazakh forward Yegor Kravchenko, the forward captain, Kazakhstan's under-18 team at the World Championships. The Blazers' Sean Clouston on the Kazakh forward.
5: And he was a guy we were on early. Just kind of played the game the right way. Yeah, it looks really competitive. He's a late birthday, so this is his draft year coming up. Just kind of everything fell into place, and he was still there when we were ready to pick in the second round.
4: Those two new picks will join Vitsa Heiskey as Blazer imports this season. And we'll flip over to Blue Jays baseball later on here on Radio NL. Jays and the Mets at 4 o'clock. Paul has a look at your weather next.
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0: We'll have increasing cloud with the possibility of some later afternoon thunder shower activity coming our way here in the Kamloops area. We've got a high of just 24 degrees anticipated for today, with a chance of rain mixed in throughout as well. For tonight, anticipating the rain will hang with us for part of the evening, as will the thunder shower activity, a low down to 13. For tomorrow, it's a high of 25 degrees with the possibility of some early afternoon shower activity, but that'll be short-lived. A mix of sun and cloud, basically the call for your Canada Day, with fireworks expected to be able to go off in the evening. It's only going to be partly cloudy with a low down to 12 for tomorrow night. Then we're back into sunshine from there. 28 degrees under sunshine for Thursday. Friday, looking at a high of 28 as well. Clear skies and 26, your forecast Saturday. Up to 31 degrees on Sunday under sunshine. 32 sunny on Monday.
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8: 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That's Kamloops, and so are we. 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

0: Lloyd, what's going on?
1: Yeah, I just wanted to pop on. Thank you for the great music. It's really good. It's a trip down memory lane.
0: Oh, nice. You're welcome. I know. I like these flashback tunes as well. Like this one from Mr. Mister. Here's Broken Wings, part of 10 in a row.

0: I will say hello. Hello, Lori. You wanted to hear Joan Osborne, What of Us. Why are you requesting that song?
1: Yeah, that is a song that I really liked to listen to when my kids were young. And we would listen to it on the radio and sing along. Then we would talk about the song. So I kind of used it as a learning tool, too. And it helped me to teach them to be kind and to the importance of being good to people and willing to help all the time and treat everyone with respect. That just because you can't see something doesn't mean that it isn't real. So it helped me to

0: Paul James with you from the NL Newsroom. Here's what we're keeping watch on. Village of Linton could end up coming out of the next municipal elections in October with a new mayor running the meetings as it looks to try to chart a new course forward in the wake of the devastating fire 5 years ago today. Denise O'Connor saying that she has not yet decided whether she will throw her hat into the ring in the forthcoming municipal election to run for mayor. Comes as she and her supporters on Village Council are facing increased opposition on spending for items such as a new municipal hall, which critics say are not factoring in the operational costs, as well as the tax base, which does not appear to be growing to support said projects over the long term. Well, it's going to be a Canada Day with an extra dash of world added into the mix here in Kamloops. The city of Kamloops unveiling its plans for Canada Day celebrations at Riverside Park. And while the traditional events will take place, like the pancake breakfast and the parade of flags put on by the Kamloops Multicultural Society, those events will be wedged in between the main multicultural event taking place right now, that being the World Cup. The city expecting a few hundred will likely turn up for the first match at 10 a.m. between England and the DR Congo. That match sandwiched in between the end of the pancake breakfast and the parade of flags, which usually starts around noon. City's events coordinator Andrew Smeaton says the city is aware it will add more people into the mix, but says they're not anticipating any problems and will have extra staff on to try and help with that. Because Canada Day is a special event, the city setting up its own beer garden. As such, the alcohol that people are sometimes bringing to the World Cup soccer matches on their own, which is allowed, will not be allowed tomorrow. Now let's check in with what's happening nationally and internationally.
1: Now this update from the Canadian Press. Canada's Immigration Department says unclear guidance led to about 100 people being told to surrender their proofs of citizenship by descent. The department says the citizenship will either be confirmed or the applicant will be asked to provide more information. Economists say today's GDP data should put an end to recession chatter in Canada. Statistics Canada says real gross domestic product rose 0.5% in April, the fastest monthly growth rate for the economy since July 2025. A blast of heat is baking Ontario and southern Quebec, and forecasters are reluctant to say exactly when it might end. Environment Canada says the heat could persist into next week. And a new report says younger Canadians are more likely to say posts from influencers and online memes count as news. The McGill University study's findings suggest younger Canadians' understanding of what constitutes news extends beyond traditional media. From the Canadian Press, I'm Jason White.
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0: Bit of a mixed bag here in the Kamloops area for today, with the possibility of some thundershower activity mixed in for this afternoon and early this evening. Temperature is going to be down a bit, 24 degrees for the daytime high. Overnight down to 13 or so, with a chance of rain mixed in throughout the day as well. For tomorrow, there's a slight chance of some early afternoon shower activity, but for the most part, a mix of sun and cloud. The clouds will sort of hang with us for part of the evening, but we're not anticipating that there's going to be any major cloud cover, so the fireworks should be able to go off at Riverside Park. High of 25 for tomorrow. As we get into the rest of your week, though, a high-pressure system kicks in, and that's going to give us a lot of sunshine. 28 degrees under clear skies for Thursday. Friday, similar forecast, 28 degrees. We've got 26 expected on Saturday under clear skies, but then it jumps into the 30s starting on Sunday. 31 on Sunday, 32 in your forecast on Monday.
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0: There's Ian Thomas and Painted Ladies, part of your 70s, 80s, 90s. Daryl, you wanted to hear Simple Minds?
1: Listening to Don't You Forget About Me by Simple Minds. 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

0: Paul James with you from the NL Newsroom. Here's what people watch on. A shakeup by Pierre Poilievre announcing a reshuffling of his inner circle, not going to have much of an impact on the two MPs from Kamloops. Federal Conservatives laying out what Poilievre describes as his affordability shadow cabinet. Kamloops MP Frank Caputo maintaining his role as the main critic for public safety. Mel Arnold is the deputy critic for fisheries. The rest of the table up top pretty much the same as well for Pierre Poilievre, except for Michael Chong, who steps into the finance critic's role. Melissa Lansman, Tim Uppel will remain on as Poilievre's deputies, while Andrew Scheer will maintain his role as the opposition house leader. Details of the Canada Day events at Riverside Park being unveiled by the City of Kamloops. All the traditional events are going to take place, including the annual pancake breakfast put on by the Lions Club, on top of the parade of flags, and all the other family-friendly events that go along with the day. But the city's events coordinator, Andrew Smeaton, says this year's World Cup adding a unique wrinkle to their planning, as the city still plans to air the daily matches tomorrow, starting with England and the DR Congo starting at 10 a.m.
1: Immediately following the England and Democratic Republic of the Congo match, is when the Canada Day normal festivities will start. So as long as the game is decided in regular time, then the festivities will start on time. Otherwise, there might be a little bit of a delay or a pause before the Canada Day opening ceremony starts.
0: Smeaton says attendance for World Cup soccer matches at Riverside, usually a couple of hundred if Canada's not playing, but admits it's unclear how many might show up to watch the early game against England. Says City will have extra staff on to help out with crowd management if needed, because there is a beer garden tomorrow at Riverside. The bring your own booze policy for Riverside Park for the soccer matches on pause tomorrow. Now let's check in with what's happening on the national and international front.
2: From the National Newsroom of the Canadian Press, I'm Karen Rebeau. RCMP in British Columbia say a police underwater team is preparing to do a deep water search for a downed fishing boat in the Georgia Strait near Vancouver. Six missing people are presumed to have drowned in Sunday's daytime sinking of a fishing charter boat in waters off Richmond. Four other men and women were rescued. Canada's birthday tomorrow will coincide with a key date for the critical trade agreement known in this country as CUSMA. The U.S. is set to officially inform us and Mexico tomorrow of its intentions for the Canada-U.S.-Mexico Agreement on Trade. And while all signs indicate the Trump administration will blow past the July 1st date without agreeing to renew the deal, CUSMA will stay in place. Doing nothing will trigger a rolling annual review for up to 10 years. Ontario's jail guards are asking for more help after a coroner's report detailed a suicide crisis among correctional workers. The Office of the Chief Coroner made more than two dozen recommendations to the province that aim to improve the health of workers inside both provincial and federal institutions. Its report found 34 correctional workers have died by suicide over the past 15 years, and half of those deaths happened in a recent four-year period. The Ontario Public Service Employees Union says there is an emergency among correctional workers who need unlimited inpatient and outpatient mental health benefits. With New Brunswick's new unpaid sick leave law, all 10 provinces in this country now have some sort of job protection for people who need extended time off for serious illnesses.
3: People with illnesses such as cancer can take up to 26 or 27 weeks of unpaid leave without fear of losing their job. New Brunswick was the last province to increase job protection for workers. It adopted a law allowing up to 27 weeks of unpaid leave for illness and injury recovery, up from 5 days. Quebec has had long-term sick leave for more than 2 decades, but the rest of the country only introduced similar rules over the last 2 years. The wave of change came after Ottawa in 2022 extended unpaid medical leave for federally regulated workers to 27 weeks. Brenda Molina Navidad, The Canadian Press.
2: Ticket prices for Thursday's round of 32 World Cup soccer game in Vancouver have plummeted since it became clear Canada wouldn't be playing there. Canada's men's soccer team found out last night they'll be playing Morocco on Saturday in Houston in the round of 16. Vancouver will host the Swiss-Algeria match this Thursday night, but ticket prices in Toronto are a whole different ballgame. Fans in Toronto will get to see two highly rated teams as superstar Cristiano Ronaldo and his Portugal squad take on Croatia Thursday night, where prices are 4 times higher than at BC Place, like at least $2,500. This is the Canadian Press. In sports, Canada will face Morocco in the round of 16 at soccer's World Cup after the North African Giants needed extra time and a penalty shootout to knock the Netherlands to their earliest World Cup exit. Morocco entered the tourney ranked 7th in the world, while number 30 Canada won its first ever World Cup knockout game with a 1-0 win over South Africa Sunday in Los Angeles. Canada and Morocco will battle Saturday afternoon in Houston. In baseball, George Springer turned a lead off triple into an error-aided home run, and the Toronto Blue Jays snapped their six-game losing streak with a 2-1 win over the visiting New York Mets. Former Jay Bo Bichette received a rousing standing O in his return to Rogers Center. And in NBA news, Ja Morant is headed to Portland after the Trail Blazers and Memphis agreed on a trade Monday. Portland is sending Jeremy Grant and Chris Murray to the Grizzlies as part of the deal. From the Canadian Press, I'm Karen Rebo.
4: From the NL Sports Desk, I'm John Keane. We'll start with the World Cup, where round of 32 elimination games continuing today. Norway is through. They defeated Ivory Coast 2-1 to advance. France and Sweden now on deck. And then tonight, Mexico takes on Ecuador. The Western Hockey League has announced some changes for next season. The league officially moving to a best of five first round series for the playoffs, with the remaining series staying as best of sevens. No more tiebreaker games to snag a final playoff spot, and air travel will begin for certain interconference trips at one per season. The league will also pilot a new 3-on-3 overtime in the preseason called no return overtime. Players will no longer be allowed to reset and track back after gaining the offensive zone. A Blazer is going to Russia and Kazakhstan today. CHL import draft. They snagged a forward and a defenseman. The D-man is 18-year-old Russian Misha Cherepanov, a Dallas Stars 7th-round pick this past weekend. In round two, the Blazers took Kazakh forward Yegor Kravchenko, the forward captain, Kazakhstan's under-18 team at the World Championships. The Blazers' Sean Clouston on the Kazakh forward.
5: And he was a guy we were on early. Just kind of played the game the right way. Yeah, looks really competitive. He's a late birthday, so this is his draft year coming up. Just kind of everything fell into place, and he was still there when we were ready to pick in the second round.
4: Those two new picks will join Vitsa Heiskey as Blazer imports this season. And we'll flip over to Blue Jays baseball later on here on Radio NL. Jays and the Mets at 4 o'clock. Paul has a look at your weather next.
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0: We'll have increasing cloud with the possibility of some later afternoon thunder shower activity coming our way here in the Kamloops area. We've got a high of just 24 degrees anticipated for today, with a chance of rain mixed in throughout as well. For tonight, anticipating the rain will hang with us for part of the evening, as will the thunder shower activity, low down to 13. For tomorrow, it's a high of 25 degrees with the possibility of some early afternoon shower activity, but that'll be short-lived. A mix of sun and cloud, basically the call for your Canada Day, with fireworks expected to be able to go off in the evening. It's only going to be partly cloudy with a low down to 12 for tomorrow night. Then we're back into sunshine from there. 28 degrees under sunshine for Thursday. Friday, looking at a high of 28 as well. Clear skies and 26, your forecast Saturday. Up to 31 degrees on Sunday under sunshine. 32 sunny on Monday.
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So our next lunar mission have been the Artemis sequences. And Artemis 3 is set to go in 2027. However, there won't be a lunar landing until Artemis 4, which is projected to happen in early 2028. That moon seems worlds away, doesn't it? Strange advance.

0: There's Queen. Another one bites the dust. I'm Stacey. Mackenzie, you wanted to hear the Buggles. Tell us the story behind that one.
1: So I have an older sister. Her name's Marissa. And when we were younger, we would go on a lot of like road trips. We would have those little like iPod shuffles. And my mom would curate this little, like our own little mixtape of music. And I remember this song always would play. And me and my sister loved it. We'd always sing along to it. And she even showed us like the music video, which I think is so cool. Yeah, I just really, really love this song.

0: AM Be My Baby, part of your 70s, 80s, 90s. I'm Stacey Thompson. Many people remember the video for Michael Jackson's Smooth Criminal and how all the people lean all the way forwards while they're standing on the ground. And there weren't any ropes or anything. It was actually a special pair of shoes that Michael Jackson patented himself. And they were sort of nailed into the floor, which gave them the extra support to do the leaning. That's a very cool trick. Let's hear that song, Smooth Criminal, starting off 10 in a row, next.
1: Paul James with you from the NL Newsroom. Here's what we're keeping watch on. Village of Lytton, marking the 5-year anniversary of the fire which all but destroyed it, could end up being without a new hand at the tiller come October. Denise O'Connor telling Radio NL she's not sure if she's going to put her name forward again to run for the mayor of Lytton. Comes as projects put forward by her administration, such as a new municipal hall, are being criticized for not having operational budgets in place, with O'Connor leading the group arguing that investment in municipal infrastructure would attract people into the community, while opponents argue it's money the village can't afford to spend until the tax base actually grows first.
2: It's a challenge, and we're trying to work our way through it. You know, it's ongoing. It'll depend on, you have an election coming up. It'll depend on decisions that the council now and councils in the future make.
1: The village, which did maintain dozens of homes and around 250 people in various businesses before the fire, only seeing the Chinese Museum being rebuilt, which is tax exempt, and a handful of homes rebuilt as well. The city of Kamloops is going to play a little bit of a juggling act tomorrow for Canada Day, thanks in part to the little sports event that's been ongoing for the last while. The city revealing plans for Canada Day, which includes the traditional events such as the early morning pancake breakfast and the parade of flags, but also that it's going to take place as the World Cup matches will be aired as well at the Bandshell, which the city has been doing for the duration of the World Cup tournament. Andrew Smeaton, the city's events coordinator, says it's not clear just how many people are going to turn up for the first match at 10 a.m., but will add extra crowds. Tomorrow is special event day, which means that those who would normally bring booze to Riverside Park to watch the soccer matches aren't allowed to do so. Now let's check in with what's happening nationally and internationally.
3: Now this update from the Canadian Press. The new Conservative finance critic insists Canada's economy is in recession, despite new data today suggesting otherwise. Ontario MP Michael Chong says Canadians are having trouble paying their bills. A glacier lake has burst and is sending floodwaters toward a community about 150 kilometers north of Vancouver. An evacuation order is now in effect for more than 20 properties northeast of Pemberton, BC. Two BC sailors who rescued the survivors of Sunday's deadly charter boat sinking say they had to leave two people in the water to safely rescue the others. They say other rescuers and sailors have told them saving three people was the best they could do in the conditions. Quebec's unofficial moving day is tomorrow, and health professionals are warning people to take the right precautions. Many Quebec leases traditionally expire on Canada Day. This year, renters will be moving in extreme heat and humidity. From the Canadian Press, I'm Jason White.
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1: Bit of a mixed bag here in the Kamloops area for today, with the possibility of some thundershower activity mixed in for this afternoon and early this evening. Temperature is going to be down a bit, 24 degrees for the daytime high. Overnight down to 13 or so, with a chance of rain mixed in throughout the day as well. For tomorrow, there's a slight chance of some afternoon, early afternoon shower activity, but for the most part, a mix of sun and cloud. The clouds will sort of hang with us for part of the evening, but we're not anticipating that there's going to be any major cloud cover, so the fireworks should be able to go off at Riverside Park. High of 25 for tomorrow. As we get into the rest of your week, though, a high-pressure system kicks in, and that's going to give us a lot of sunshine. 28 degrees under clear skies for Thursday. Friday, similar forecast, 28 degrees. We've got 26 expected on Saturday under clear skies, but then it jumps into the 30s starting on Sunday. 31 on Sunday, 32 in your forecast on Monday.
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Join us tomorrow for Canada Day when we get to celebrate our 159th birthday with 159 epic Canadian tunes. Happy birthday to us. The Spoons will be in there. Here's Old Emotions.

Enjoy the rest of your afternoon. This one is a passionate love letter that Paul McCartney wrote directly to his wife, Linda. Maybe I'm amazed. It's Wings, 70s, 80s, 90s.

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0: Paul James with you from the NL Newsroom. Here's what we're keeping watch on. Village of Lytton could end up coming out of the next municipal elections in October with a new mayor running the meetings as it looks to try to chart a new course forward in the wake of the devastating fire 5 years ago today. Denise O'Connor saying that she has not yet decided whether she will throw her hat into the ring in the forthcoming municipal election to run for mayor. Comes as she and her supporters on Village Council are facing increased opposition on spending for items such as a new municipal hall, which critics say are not factoring in the operational costs, as well as the tax base, which does not appear to be growing to support said projects over the long term. Well, it's going to be a Canada Day with an extra dash of world added into the mix here in Kamloops. The City of Kamloops unveiling its plans for Canada Day celebrations at Riverside Park. And while the traditional events will take place, like the pancake breakfast and the Parade of Flags put on by the Kamloops Multicultural Society, those events will be wedged in between the main multicultural event taking place right now, that being the World Cup. The city, expecting a few hundred, will likely turn up for the first match at 10 a.m. between England and the DR Congo. That match sandwiched in between the end of the pancake breakfast and the Parade of Flags, which usually starts around noon. City's events coordinator Andrew Smeaton says the city is aware it will add more people into the mix, but says they're not anticipating any problems and will have extra staff on to try and help with that. Because Canada Day is a special event, the city setting up its own beer garden. As such, the alcohol that people are sometimes bringing to the World Cup soccer matches on their own, which is allowed, will not be allowed tomorrow. Now let's check in with what's happening nationally and internationally.
1: From the National Newsroom of the Canadian Press, I'm Jason White. The new conservative finance critic says he thinks the country is in a recession, despite data suggesting the economy is growing again. Veteran Ontario MP Michael Chong says he doesn't think new data from Statistics Canada showing a small level of growth in April should be any comfort.
2: It's quite personal. I live in a community that I grew up in, that I see on a daily basis. The struggles that ordinary people have in paying for the groceries.
1: The Conservatives have spent weeks arguing the country's in a full-blown recession. Statistics Canada announced today real GDP rose half a percentage point in April, following a pair of quarterly contractions. Canada's Immigration Department says unclear guidance led to about 100 people being told to surrender their citizenship documents. They'd been granted under a new law allowing people to claim citizenship if they have a Canadian ancestor. The Immigration Department says the citizenship will either be confirmed or the applicant will be asked to provide more information. Prime Minister Mark Carney is in northern Quebec, meeting with Inuit leaders at a time of increased tensions between Inuit and the federal government, with calls on Ottawa to be a better partner.
3: This is your homeland. Let's be clear. This is your homeland. You are the rights holders.
4: Prime Minister Mark Carney kicked off the meeting, committing to working in collaboration with Inuit on a number of different areas. The Inuit Crown Partnership Committee meeting sees Inuit leaders sit down with federal cabinet ministers at least three times a year, with the prime minister attending one of those. Carney is in Nunavik today with six ministers. Inuit Tabarikanatami President Nathan Obed said in his opening remarks that Inuit are proud Canadians and that there's room for improvement in the relationship with Ottawa. Nick Murray, The Canadian Press, Kudjuak, Quebec.
1: Montreal police have announced 11 people face charges in connection with the alleged events leading up to the death of a 15-year-old boy fatally shot by Longueuil police last September.
5: Four young men and seven teenagers. At the time of the events, these individuals were between the ages of 13 and 17. They will appear before the Youth Court of Quebec in late August, early September.
1: Noran Rezaei was killed after police responded to a 911 call about a group of reportedly armed youths. Ottawa's announced it will match up to $4 million in donations for Venezuelan earthquake relief between June 25th and July 14th. Secretary of State for International Development Randeep Sarai says this is on top of $5 million in humanitarian aid that Ottawa announced last week. Quebec's unofficial moving day is tomorrow, and health professionals are warning people to take the right precautions. Many Quebec leases traditionally expire on Canada Day, and this year, renters will be moving in extreme heat and humidity. Environment Canada says southern Ontario and Quebec could bake in a heat wave lasting into next week. This is the Canadian Press. In sports, the Toronto Blue Jays and the New York Mets continue their three-game series tonight at Rogers Centre. Kevin Gausman is set to start for Toronto. Canada's Gabriel Diallo advanced at Wimbledon with a walkover in his first-round match against France's Benjamin Bonzi. Diallo lost the first two sets but came back and was leading the fifth set 3-1 when Bonzi retired. The 24-year-old from Montreal will next face Italy's Lorenzo Sonego at the Grass Court Grand Slam. Erling Haaland scored in the 86th minute as Norway beat Ivory Coast 2-1 in World Cup Round of 32 action. Norway will next face five-time champion Brazil with a spot in the quarterfinals on the line. And Toronto Tempo guard Marina Mabry has been named the WNBA's Eastern Conference Player of the Week. Mabry tied the WNBA single-game scoring record with 53 points Thursday in a victory over the Los Angeles Sparks. It's Mabry's second Player of the Week award this season. From the Canadian Press, I'm Jason White.
6: From the NL Sports Desk, I'm John Keane. Yes, round of 32 games continue with the World Cup, where Norway advanced earlier today after beating the Ivory Coast 2-1. France and Sweden right now playing, and then tonight Mexico will take on Ecuador, that game in Mexico City. Carlos Blazers going to a Russian and a Kazakh today. CHL import draft, snagging a forward and a defenseman. That defenseman, 18-year-old Russian Misha Cherepanov, Dallas Stars 7th-round pick this past weekend, 6'2". Blazer head coach GM Sean Clouston says he'll be a good fit.
7: Good skater, good puck skills, good vision, very competitive, good presence, good build. Said he's got some charisma.
6: In round two, they took a forward, 18-year-old Kazakh Yegor Kravchenko, both expected to be in Kamloops for the fall. WHL also announced changes for next season. A league officially moving to a best-of-five first-round series for the playoffs. The remaining series will stay best-of-sevens. No more tiebreaker games, though, to snag that final playoff spot. The league will also have a new pilot 3-on-3 overtime they'll test out in the preseason called No Return OT. Players no longer allowed to reset and then come back inside the offensive zone. Again, they'll try that out in the preseason. And we're switching over to Blue Jays baseball here at 4 o'clock. Jays continue the series with the Mets here on Radio NL. Paul has a look at weather next.
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0: We'll have increasing cloud with the possibility of some later afternoon thunder shower activity coming our way here in the Kamloops area. We've got a high of just 24 degrees anticipated for today, with a chance of rain mixed in throughout as well. For tonight, anticipating the rain will hang with us for part of the evening, as will the thunder shower activity, low down to 13. For tomorrow, it's a high of 25 degrees with the possibility of some early afternoon shower activity, but that'll be short-lived. A mix of sun and cloud, basically the call for your Canada Day, with fireworks expected to be able to go off in the evening. It's only going to be partly cloudy with a low down to 12 for tomorrow night. Then we're back into sunshine from there. 28 degrees under sunshine for Thursday. Friday, looking at a high of 28 as well. Clear skies and 26, your forecast Saturday. Up to 31 degrees on Sunday under sunshine. 32 sunny on Monday.
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The late, great Florence Ballard of the Supremes would have turned 83 years old today if she was still with us. And her former bandmate, Diana Ross, is coming up as we continue 10 songs in a row. First up, it's Phil Collins.

0: There's Diana Ross, Upside Down. Drive Home with Drew Ferreira. And everybody seems to be cashing in on the whole musical biopic craze. There's a Shania Twain biopic that was announced the other day. Heart is making a biopic. And we also heard about a John Fogerty biopic that's being produced. And we have John coming up with CCR. Also going to hear from Def Leppard and Aerosmith as we get into another 10 songs in a row.
1: Paul James with you from the NL Newsroom. Here's what we keep watch on. A shakeup by Pierre Poilievre announcing a reshuffling of his inner circle, not going to have much of an impact on the two MPs from Kamloops. Federal Conservatives laying out what Poilievre describes as his affordability shadow cabinet. Kamloops MP Frank Caputo maintaining his role as the main critic for public safety. Mel Arnold is the deputy critic for fisheries. The rest of the table up top pretty much the same as well for Pierre Poilievre, except for Michael Chong, who steps into the finance critic's role. Melissa Landsman, Tim Upple will remain on as Poilievre's deputies, while Andrew Scheer will maintain his role as the opposition house leader. Details of the Canada Day events at Riverside Park being unveiled by the City of Kamloops. All the traditional events are going to take place, including the annual pancake breakfast put on by the Lions Club, on top of the parade of flags, all the other family-friendly events that go along with the day. But the city's events coordinator, Andrew Smeaton, says this year's World Cup adding a unique wrinkle to their planning, as the city still plans to air the daily matches tomorrow, starting with England and the DR Congo starting at 10 a.m.
2: Immediately following the England and Democratic Republic of the Congo match is when the Canada Day normal festivities will start. So as long as the game is decided in regular time, then the festivities will start on time. Otherwise, there might be a little bit of a delay or a pause before the Canada Day opening ceremony starts.
1: Smeaton says attendance for World Cup soccer matches at Riverside, usually a couple of hundred if Canada's not playing, but admits it's unclear how many might show up to watch the early game against England. Says City will have extra staff on to help out with crowd management if needed, because there is a beer garden tomorrow at Riverside. The bring your own booze policy for Riverside Park for the soccer matches on pause tomorrow. Now let's check in with what's happening on the national and international front.
3: Now this update from the Canadian Press. Conservative MP Michael Chong is his party's new finance critic. The veteran Ontario member maintains the country is in a recession, despite new data today suggesting the economy started growing again. Montreal police say 11 people face charges in connection with alleged events preceding last September's police shooting death of a 15-year-old boy. The 11 accused are charged with multiple conspiracy offenses, as well as wearing a disguise and possession of a weapon for a dangerous purpose. Hope Ottawa matching donations for Venezuelan earthquake relief will spur more people to give. Ottawa will match up to $4 million in donations between June 25th and July 14th. And the guy who voices the Minions thinks he's finally figured out the little yellow henchman. Filmmaker Pierre Coffin says he realized the Minions are kids. They're irresponsible, they don't listen, they make a mess, and they don't listen to authority. Minions and Monsters opens in theaters tomorrow. From the Canadian Press, I'm Jason White.
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1: Bit of a mixed bag here in the Kamloops area for today, with the possibility of some thundershower activity mixed in for this afternoon and early this evening. Temperature is going to be down a bit, 24 degrees for the daytime high. Overnight down to 13 or so, with a chance of rain mixed in throughout the day as well. For tomorrow, there's a slight chance of some early afternoon shower activity, but for the most part, a mix of sun and cloud. The clouds will sort of hang with us for part of the evening, but we're not anticipating that there's going to be any major cloud cover, so the fireworks should be able to go off at Riverside Park. High of 25 for tomorrow. As we get into the rest of your week, though, a high-pressure system kicks in, and that's going to give us a lot of sunshine. 28 degrees under clear skies for Thursday. Friday, similar forecast, 28 degrees. We've got 26 expected on Saturday under clear skies, but then it jumps into the 30s starting on Sunday. 31 on Sunday, 32 in your forecast on Monday.
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What are you doing to celebrate Canada Day tomorrow? Hopefully cranking up your radio at some point, because we are spinning 159 Canadian songs to celebrate Canada's 159th birthday. Hosted by Matt Story, it all gets started at 7 o'clock tomorrow morning. And I'm sure we're going to be playing one or two from Glass Tiger, and that band's on the way right now. Spin Doctors with Two Princes.

During a recent interview, Joe Elliott spoke on Def Leppard's longevity. He says, the fact that we've had the same lineup for 34 years now is insane. A sense of humor has kept this band together, and I think that comes across to the fans. We do what we do, and for some bizarre reason, people still like it. And there they are with Pour Some Sugar on Me.

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0: James Whitney from the NL Newsroom. Here's what we're keeping watch on. Village of Lytton, marking the five-year anniversary of the fire which all but destroyed it, could end up being without a new hand at the tiller come October. Denise O'Connor telling Radio NL she's not sure if she's going to put her name forward again to run for the mayor of Lytton. Comes as projects put forward by her administration, such as a new municipal hall, are being criticized for not having operational budgets in place, with O'Connor leading the group arguing that investment in municipal infrastructure would attract people into the community, while opponents argue it's money the village can't afford to spend until the tax base actually grows first.
1: It's a challenge, and we're trying to work our way through it. You know, it's ongoing. It'll depend on you. We have an election coming up. It'll depend on decisions that the council now and councils in the future make.
0: The village, which did maintain dozens of homes and around 250 people in various businesses before the fire, only seeing the Chinese Museum being rebuilt, which is tax exempt, and a handful of homes rebuilt as well. The city of Kamloops is going to play a little bit of a juggling act tomorrow for Canada Day, thanks in part to the little sports event that's been ongoing for the last while. The city revealing plans for Canada Day, which includes the traditional events such as the early morning pancake breakfast and the parade of flags, but also that it's going to take place as the World Cup matches will be aired as well at the Bandshell, which the city has been doing for the duration of the World Cup tournament. Andrew Smeaton, the city's events coordinator, says it's not clear just how many people are going to turn up for the first match at 10 a.m., but will add extra crowds. Tomorrow is special event day, which means that those who would normally bring booze to Riverside Park to watch the soccer matches aren't allowed to do so. Now let's check in with what's happening nationally and internationally.
2: From the National Newsroom of the Canadian Press, I'm Jason White. NDP leader Avi Lewis says the Heritage Minister was wrong to call on the Canadian Museum for Human Rights in Winnipeg to change an exhibit about displaced Palestinians. Mark Miller said it's regrettable the exhibit did not identify Hamas as a terrorist organization and did not mention the 2023 attack by Hamas aimed to kill Jews. The exhibit's become another flashpoint between Canadian groups who support Israelis and those who support Palestinians. The new conservative finance critic says he thinks the country is in a recession, despite new data today suggesting the economy is growing again. Veteran Ontario MP Michael Chong says he doesn't think those numbers should be any comfort for Canadians.
3: Well, a recession has been often defined as two consecutive quarters of negative growth. And so on that definition, Canada is in a recession. But I think more importantly, if we take a step back and look at the bigger picture, we clearly have an economy in crisis.
2: Conservative leader Pierre Poilievre shuffled some of his critic roles today, announcing a new affordability team that includes 84 members of parliament. Four young men and seven teenagers have been charged in alleged events leading up to the police shooting death of a 15-year-old boy near Montreal. Nouran Razai was fatally shot by Longueuil police last September. Montreal police led the investigation into the 11 accused, but will not confirm whether they were there when Razai was killed. A blast of dangerous heat has settled over parts of Ontario and Quebec ahead of Canada Day and more World Cup festivities. Temperatures will hover in the low to mid 30s across much of southern Ontario this week. And meteorologist Peter Kimball with Environment Canada says at times the humidity will make it feel 10 degrees hotter.
4: It is very dangerous. It can kill people, very simply. And that's why we're highlighting the warning. And so, people need to take action. To protect themselves and to protect their loved ones.
2: Environment Canada says people should limit direct exposure to sun and heat and check in on vulnerable family members and neighbors. The Public Health Agency of Canada says the self-isolation period is now over for people who were exposed to a deadly hantavirus outbreak that began on a cruise ship in April.
5: The federal agency says nine travelers were isolating and being monitored by public health officials in Ontario, Alberta, and BC. But as of last week, the isolation is over for everyone. The agency also says a Yukon resident in their 70s who tested positive for the rare rodent-borne virus has recovered. The cruise ship outbreak captured international attention as more than 120 people disembarked the ship in Spain's Canary Islands in early May. The World Health Organization said three people died and a total of 13 people were infected in the outbreak. Hannah Alberga, The Canadian Press.
2: This is The Canadian Press. In sports, the Blue Jays and New York Mets continue their three-game series tonight in Toronto. The Jays won last night's opener 2-1. Erling Haaland scored in the 86th minute as Norway beat Ivory Coast 2-1 at Dallas Stadium in World Cup Round of 32 action. Haaland now has 5 goals, one behind Argentina's Lionel Messi for the tournament lead. Later at the World Cup, co-host Mexico takes on Ecuador. Canada's Gabriel Diallo has advanced at Wimbledon. He won his first-round match against France's Benjamin Bonzi. Next up, the 24-year-old from Montreal will face Italy's Lorenzo Sonego. And LeBron James will not be back with the Los Angeles Lakers and plans to play a record-extending 24th NBA season somewhere else. Lakers released a statement today thanking James for his 8 seasons with the club. James can now begin talking officially to new clubs as of today, but he won't be able to sign with a new team until July 6th. From the Canadian Press, I'm Jason White.
6: From the NL Sports Desk, I'm John Keane. Yes, round of 32 games continue with the World Cup, where Norway advanced earlier today after beating the Ivory Coast 2-1. France and Sweden right now playing, and then tonight Mexico will take on Ecuador. That game in Mexico City. Kamloops Blazers going to a Russian and a Kazakh today. CHL import draft, snagging a forward and a defenseman. That defenseman, 18-year-old Russian Misha Cherepanov, Dallas Stars 7th-round pick this past weekend, 6'2". Blazer head coach GM Sean Clouston says he'll be a good fit.
7: Good skater, good puck skills, good vision, very competitive, good presence, good build. He said he's got some charisma.
6: In round two, they took a forward, 18-year-old Kazakh Yegor Kravchenko, both expected to be in Kamloops for the fall. WHL also announced changes for next season, a league officially moving to a best-of-five first-round series for the playoffs. The remaining series will stay best-of-sevens. No more tiebreaker games, though, to snag that final playoff spot. The league will also have a new pilot 3-on-3 overtime they'll test out in the preseason called No Return OT. Players no longer allowed to reset and then come back inside the offensive zone. Again, they'll try that out in the preseason. And we're switching over to Blue Jays baseball here at 4 o'clock. Jays continue the series with the Mets here on Radio NL. Paul has a look at weather next.
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0: We'll have increasing cloud with the possibility of some later afternoon thunder shower activity coming our way here in the Kamloops area. We've got a high of just 24 degrees anticipated for today, with a chance of rain mixed in throughout as well. For tonight, anticipating the rain will hang with us for part of the evening, as will the thunder shower activity, low down to 13. For tomorrow, it's a high of 25 degrees with the possibility of some early afternoon shower activity, but that'll be short-lived. A mix of sun and cloud, basically the call for your Canada Day, with fireworks expected to be able to go off in the evening. It's only going to be partly cloudy with a low down to 12 for tomorrow night. Then we're back into sunshine from there. 28 degrees under sunshine for Thursday. Friday, looking at a high of 28 as well. Clear skies and 26, your forecast Saturday. Up to 31 degrees on Sunday under sunshine. 32 sunny on Monday.
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Aerosmith with Sweet Emotion. And their bass player, Tom Hamilton, recently launched a new band called Close Enemies. And earlier this year, they put out their self-titled debut album. Haven't had a chance to listen to it yet, but from what I'm hearing, it's pretty good. Here's music from Gowan.

0: There's Colin James with Just Came Back. It's Drew Ferreira. And World Cup action continues with Mexico taking on Ecuador tonight. And Mexican fans gathered outside of the hotel Team Ecuador is staying at and made noise all night long in an effort to keep them from getting a good night's sleep. Team Morocco fans better not be getting any ideas. Canada takes on Morocco on Saturday in the round of 16. And we're coming back with music from Michael Jackson to start 10 songs in a row next.
1: Paul James with you from the NL Newsroom. Here's what we're keeping watch on. Village of Lytton could end up coming out of the next municipal elections in October with a new mayor running the meetings as it looks to try to chart a new course forward in the wake of the devastating fire 5 years ago today. Denise O'Connor saying that she has not yet decided whether she will throw her hat into the ring in the forthcoming municipal election to run for mayor. Comes as she and her supporters on Village Council are facing increased opposition on spending for items such as a new municipal hall, which critics say are not factoring in the operational costs, as well as the tax base, which does not appear to be growing to support said projects over the long term. Well, it's going to be a Canada Day with an extra dash of world added into the mix here in Kamloops. The city of Kamloops unveiling its plans for Canada Day celebrations at Riverside Park. And while the traditional events will take place, like the pancake breakfast and the parade of flags put on by the Kamloops Multicultural Society, those events will be wedged in between the main multicultural event taking place right now, that being the World Cup. The city expecting a few hundred will likely turn up for the first match at 10 a.m. between England and the DR Congo. That match sandwiched in between the end of the pancake breakfast and the parade of flags, which usually starts around noon. City's events coordinator Andrew Smeaton says the city is aware it will add more people into the mix, but says they're not anticipating any problems and will have extra staff on to try and help with that. Because Canada Day is a special event, the city setting up its own beer garden. As such, the alcohol that people are sometimes bringing to the World Cup soccer matches on their own, which is allowed, will not be allowed tomorrow. Now let's check in with what's happening nationally and internationally.
2: Now this update from the Canadian Press. NDP leader Avi Lewis says the Heritage Minister was wrong to call on the Canadian Museum for Human Rights to change an exhibit about displaced Palestinians. Mark Miller has said it's regrettable the exhibit did not identify Hamas as a terrorist organization. The new Conservative finance critic says he's focused on affordability and maintains Canada is in recession. New data today from Statistics Canada says real GDP rose 0.5 percentage point in April after a pair of quarterly contractions. Four young men and seven teenagers have been charged in alleged events leading up to the police shooting death of a 15-year-old boy last year in Longueuil, Quebec. Montreal police won't confirm the relationships between the 11 accused or whether they were at the scene when the boy was killed. And Ottawa has announced plans to launch a replacement satellite for its Earth-observing RadarSat network. Industry Minister Melanie Joly says the satellites are key to protecting Canada's security and sovereignty. From the Canadian Press, I'm Jason White.
3: From the NL Sports Desk, I'm John Keane. Yes, round of 32 games continue with the World Cup, where Norway advanced earlier today after beating the Ivory Coast 2-1. France and Sweden right now playing, and then tonight Mexico will take on Ecuador. That game in Mexico City. Kamloops Blazers going to a Russian and a Kazakh today. CHL import draft, snagging a forward and a defenseman. That defenseman, 18-year-old Russian Misha Cherepanov, Dallas Stars 7th-round pick this past weekend, 6'2". Blazer head coach GM Sean Clouston says he'll be a good fit.
4: Good skater, good puck skills, good vision, very competitive, good presence, good build. Said he's got some charisma.
3: In round two, they took a forward, 18-year-old Kazakh Yegor Kravchenko, both expected to be in Kamloops for the fall. WHL also announced changes for next season, a league officially moving to a best-of-five first-round series for the playoffs. The remaining series will stay best-of-sevens. No more tiebreaker games, though, to snag that final playoff spot. The league will also have a new pilot 3-on-3 overtime they'll test out in the preseason called No Return OT. Players no longer allowed to reset and then come back inside the offensive zone. Again, they'll try that out in the preseason. And we're switching over to Blue Jays baseball here at 4 o'clock. Jays continue the series with the Mets here on Radio NL. Paul has a look at weather next.
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1: Bit of a mixed bag here in the Kamloops area for today, with the possibility of some thundershower activity mixed in for this afternoon and early this evening. Temperature is going to be down a bit, 24 degrees for the daytime high. Overnight down to 13 or so, with a chance of rain mixed in throughout the day as well. For tomorrow, there's a slight chance of some early afternoon shower activity, but for the most part, a mix of sun and cloud. The clouds will sort of hang with us for part of the evening, but we're not anticipating that there's going to be any major cloud cover, so the fireworks should be able to go off at Riverside Park. High of 25 for tomorrow. As we get into the rest of your week, though, a high-pressure system kicks in, and that's going to give us a lot of sunshine. 28 degrees under clear skies for Thursday. Friday, similar forecast, 28 degrees. We've got 26 expected on Saturday under clear skies, but then it jumps into the 30s starting on Sunday. 31 on Sunday, 32 in your forecast on Monday.
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Chicago fans mourning the loss of Walter Parizader, founding member of the band, played the saxophone and woodwinds. We have some Chicago coming up for you right now. Bob Marley and the Wailers, Three Little Birds.

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0: Paul James with you from the NL Newsroom. Here's what we keep watch on. A shakeup by Pierre Poilievre announcing a reshuffling of his inner circle, not going to have much of an impact on the two MPs from Kamloops. Federal Conservatives laying out what Poilievre describes as his affordability shadow cabinet. Kamloops MP Frank Caputo maintaining his role as the main critic for public safety. Mel Arnold is the deputy critic for fisheries. The rest of the table up top pretty much the same as well for Pierre Poilievre, except for Michael Chong, who steps into the finance critic's role. Melissa Lansman, Tim Uppel will remain on as Poilievre's deputies, while Andrew Scheer will maintain his role as the opposition house leader. Details of the Canada Day events at Riverside Park being unveiled by the City of Kamloops. All the traditional events are going to take place, including the annual pancake breakfast put on by the Lions Club, on top of the parade of flags, all the other family-friendly events that go along with the day. But the city's events coordinator, Andrew Smeaton, says this year's World Cup adding a unique wrinkle to their planning, as the city still plans to air the daily matches tomorrow, starting with England and the DR Congo starting at 10 a.m.
1: Immediately following the England and Democratic Republic of the Congo match is when the Canada Day normal festivities will start. So as long as the game is decided in regular time, then the festivities will start on time. Otherwise, there might be a little bit of a delay or a pause before the Canada Day opening ceremony starts.
0: Smeaton says attendance for World Cup soccer matches at Riverside, usually a couple of hundred if Canada's not playing, but admits it's unclear how many might show up to watch the early game against England. Says City will have extra staff on to help out with crowd management if needed, because there is a beer garden tomorrow at Riverside. The bring your own booze policy for Riverside Park for the soccer matches on pause tomorrow. Now let's check in with what's happening on the national and international front.
2: From the National Newsroom of the Canadian Press, I'm Naira Ahmed. China is imposing a 73.5% tariff on pea starch from Canada starting tomorrow. The Chinese Commerce Ministry says the levy is the result of an anti-dumping investigation that it launched in August last year that found Canadian products were dumped in China. In April, the Canada Border Services Agency launched an anti-dumping investigation into steel racks from China. Canada and China's tensions have eased since Prime Minister Mark Carney visited Beijing in January. Meanwhile, today, Carney was in northern Quebec meeting with Inuit leaders amid increased tensions between Inuit and the federal government, with calls on Ottawa to be better partners.
3: This is your homeland. Let's be clear. This is your homeland. You are the rights holders.
4: Prime Minister Mark Carney kicked off the meeting, committing to working in collaboration with Inuit on a number of different areas. The Inuit Crown Partnership Committee meeting sees Inuit leaders sit down with federal cabinet ministers at least three times a year, with the prime minister attending one of those. Carney is in Nunavik today with six ministers. Inuit Tepehte Kanatami President Natan Obed said in his opening remarks that Inuit are proud Canadians and that there's room for improvement in the relationship with Ottawa. Nick